That was Eclipse with Run Run. I believe an artist name from a drama, if I'm not mistaken. We have coming up on the Sunday show lots of good stuff. But back to the opening briefly. We were talking about how exercise, it's not just about muscles and the physical things. It's about our brains and thinking. It generates new nerve cells. We often think concentration is just a matter of willpower, but simply moving your body lightly can actually make your mind feel much clearer. So how much should you move to boost your brain's focus? Well, experts say the ideal movement gets you sweating a little and slightly out of breath, but still also allows you to carry a conversation with the person next to you. It's what's known as moderate intensity exercise, which elevates your heart rate just enough. So if you want to become a bit smarter by building new nerve cells along with muscle, I highly recommend getting some exercise this weekend. Maybe going for a hike up your local mountain if you're here in Korea. Make sure it's not raining too much because there are risks of landslides in those instances. Do something safe, but at the same time, it is helping you boost both your physical and your mental health. Ben shouting out to Eclipse saying that's from Lovely Runner. Oh yeah, 선업트위 was it? 선제업고 트위다? The Lovely Runner title in English really makes me remember how much of a craze that was. 선제업고 트위어, says producer Minnie, for the official Korean title. Yeah, and it was shortened to 선업트위, and that became a huge, huge thing. And for Byun Woo-seok from that drama, he went on to superstardom following on from that. Let's find out what's coming up in the Sunday edition of the show after another track from Debt featuring Oyun, Notebook.

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And on KakaoTalk, you can find us as a plus friend by searching DailyK. 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And last but not least, if you want to get in touch with the good old-fashioned snail mail, our address is on the bottom of the website. Coming up first today in hour number one, it's Poll Pulse, where we dive into a fun and engaging survey that has already been conducted on Koreans out there. We run through the answers in terms of popularity to the question, 5-3-1 in a countdown style. It's really good. And we get to learn about the psyche of Korea, and then we also get to learn about some kind of cultural aspect of Korea. Today it's to do with food, so I'm looking forward to that. We've then got All Fancy That, which is something in Korea that we haven't talked about in too much depth on the show. I'll tell you all about it and give you my opinions on it. Today it's something I experienced over the past 7 days, which really was a wonderful experience for me. A bit of history mixed with a bit of alcohol, and it was perfect. Then in hour number two, it's your Sunday song request, where we play as many of the tracks that you've asked for. As long as they're Korean and family friendly, we can play them back to back to back to back. We've already got our selections in place for today. We've also got coming up next some more music, which you can all check out on the playlist via the application and the website if you missed our song introductions. So why don't we get to this from Yunho, and it's Time's Ticking, and then Eban with Ride or Die.

What do Koreans eat, wear, think, and more? Let's delve into the minds of Korean people through intriguing polls. Welcome to Poll Pulse. Joining you on a Sunday, it's an engaging survey that has questioned, sought out answers from Korean people on today's topic. What are your favorite cold noodle dishes? When the weather warms up in the summer, people often look for cold noodle dishes to cool down. You might not have known it, but Korea has many different cold noodles, which does sound quite unfamiliar to the Western palate. But not just in the summer, but also when you lose your appetite or feel bloated or eat greasy meat, having a cold noodle dish works wonders. The chewy texture of the noodles and the refreshing taste instantly awaken your appetite and completely cut through any richness. Just imagining it makes you feel, oh, like your mouth is watering. So what are Koreans' favorite cold noodle dishes, 5-1? If you've tried any cold noodles, do tell me your favorites as well. Let's check them out. In fifth place, the spicy and tangy yeolmugguksu, young summer radish kimchi noodles, or kimchiguksu, kimchi noodles. I gotta say, that is it for me, kimchiguksu. I love them so much. So these dishes, they boast a fantastic pairing, matching the crunchy texture of young summer radish or sliced kimchi with soft wheat noodles. The fermented acidity and the gentle spice unique to kimchi leave your palate clean and refreshed. Makes it a perfect palate cleanser. It's a humble dish, but a familiar and comforting flavor to many a Korean out there. In fourth place, savory and refreshing maemilguksu, the cold buckwheat noodles. You might have heard it described as soba in Japan. After cooling down a deeply brewed soy sauce broth, you mix in freshly grated radish, a little bit of wasabi as well, and minced green onions to your taste, and then you either dip or submerge the buckwheat noodles completely. I like the dipping one because it keeps them not too moist. It has a clean finish, it's really easy to digest, and it's relatively low in calories, making it a light and breezy option for hot, hot summer days. Down to third place, the rich and nutty konguksu, cold soybean soup noodles. 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So far, we've covered three of the top five cold noodle dishes loved by Koreans. Fifth place, yeolmu, kimchiguksu. Fourth place, maemilguksu. Third place, konguksu. Maemil is buckwheat, and kong here is talking about the soybeans. We got a few of your messages as well, I see. Ben says the top one surely will be naengmyeon. Siska says bibim naengmyeon, the dry one with the spicier sauce for me. And Jun says bibim naengmyeon, and Peter's favorite maybe the soybean cold noodles. You're teasing me. That was the only dish I couldn't have for dish of the day with Chef Ryan. I just couldn't swallow it. I do apologize. I'm not a massive fan of the soy milk and then the noodles in there. They just tasted a bit too plain for me. Let's get to Peng Su's Konguksu and be back with rankings 2 and 1. Konguksu,

Peng-su is that big character, a human in a character. Oh, did I give that away? At the education broadcasting system, and was a massive trend and real big hwaje, we say in Korean, like a topic of the town, talk of the town, maybe 4 or 5 years ago. Has kind of fallen off a little bit over the past couple of years, but still a real funny character. With the song there, Konguksu, talking about the bean soup noodles, the cold soybean soup, or milk, you can call it as well. So we've got second and first place remaining on today's Poll Pulse Part 2, what are Koreans' favorite cold noodle dishes? In second place, the silver medal goes to spicy, sweet, and sour bibimguksu. Those are the spicy sauce mixed cold noodles. And along with bibimbap, this dish represents Korea's signature mixing or bibim culture. We did the bibimmandu recently, right? The fried dumplings mixed in with salad and its sweet and tangy spicy sauce. You can easily make it at home as long as you have thin wheat noodles and seasoning sauce. The spicy, sweet and sour gochujang or chili pepper paste-based sauce thoroughly coats the thin, soft noodles, filling your mouth with a rich umami flavor. Try adding plenty of fresh veg as well to enjoy a wonderful variety of textures. Okay, now, the grand first place cold noodle dish favored by Koreans is the highly versatile naengmyeon, cold buckwheat noodles. Naengmyeon is beloved for its delightfully chewy and springy noodles. Topped with boiled beef slices and then a boiled egg, it forms a perfectly balanced meal nutritionally. However, just like choosing between jajangmyeon, black bean noodles, and jampong, the spicy noodle soup in Chinese cooking, it's often hard to decide between mulnaengmyeon, the cold soup noodles, and bibimnaengmyeon, the spicy mixed noodles. After all, there are times when you want to gulp down that deep icy broth, and other times you just crave tossing the noodles in that sweet and tangy seasoning sauce. Ah, oh, I always do half-half with my wife. That is the way to win. And you have to do it quickly. You have to eat it quickly, both cases. Otherwise, the noodles kind of lose their attractiveness. Leon says, what is the difference between bibimguksu and bibimnaengmyeon? Yeah, so the bibimguksu is the thin wheat noodles, right? Usually the white ones. And their texture is completely different, not springy at all. They more, not melt in your mouth, but they have a much softer texture. Whereas naengmyeon, it's got that chewiness. It's got that springiness. And the sauce, to me, does seem to be a little different. The bibim one for the guksu, a little more spicy and tangy. I'm not sure if that's the right way to describe it. Just give them both a try. I'll say that. Siska says, I don't really like soba, so the buckwheat noodles. Yeah, although naengmyeon is also from buckwheat, I think the memilguksu has way more buckwheat, so it's not as springy as the naengmyeon variety. Other dishes that made the list included makguksu, which is made from the buckwheat noodles, the memilguksu we mentioned earlier, but less of a soy base and it's much more of a spicy sauce base. Cold ramyeon, which I've never tried. Cold jampong, there is that these days as well. And chogeguksu, the chilled chicken noodle soup. Oh, that's one of my favorites. I'd put that higher on the list. So to stay healthy during the stifling summer heat, eating well is more important than anything else. If you lost your appetite in the heat, bring it back with these delicious cold noodle dishes packed with eating joy. I'm so hungry now. Let's play these two tracks. It's Myeongka Drive, that's Park Myeongsu and Jessica, with Naengmyeon, and then Brown Eyed Girls featuring Lee Jae-hoon, Oasis.

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2: And that has us running through hour number one at quite a fast pace. I see Lemonade saying, oh my goodness, there's cold jampong. Yeah, I've seen also, and I tried recently, cold ramen, the Japanese style of ramen, but cold. And that was delicious as well. I think noodles, once you get past that mental barrier of, oh my goodness, cold noodles, they're really good, especially in the hot summertime. But I have heard dishes like Pyongyang naengmyeon, which is the Pyongyang style of the buckwheat noodles in the cold soup, are actually more fitting for the winter time. That has a much more subtle taste, less MSG and stimulating ingredients. Let's get to one track and then, ooh, fancy that. Something Korean that I wanted to talk about, and I take charge for a few minutes. Nothing to do with the writers or producer. Here is Chung Yong-hwa's On Your Time, 그대 시간에 맞출게요.

personally choosing something and providing my own commentary in the segment. Ooh, fancy that. This week, I wanted to mention somewhere I visited as part of my filming travels for a YouTube channel. I went over to the Yangpyeong area, which is just east of Seoul. It's a beautiful place to go for a day trip. There are some amazing cafes and restaurants, but I got to visit a brewery, and not any old brewery, a makgeolli brewery. It's been there, the building, for 101 years. There aren't many buildings in Korea still standing from 100 years ago, let alone a makgeolli brewery. Makgeolli, for those of you that don't know, is our version of rice wine, but it's very creamy and milky and has a bit of fizz to it. And it is my favorite Korean alcoholic beverage. I think my favorite alcoholic beverage, hands down. It's got probiotics in it, so it's good for you. The brewery building that was still standing, it had a really high ceiling. It was done in a kind of half Hanok, half Japanese style, because at the time it was the Japanese occupation. And it was still unusual back then to have two-story Hanoks. And this building is about two stories big, but the second story wasn't actually used for too much. It was just to encourage air circulation. And you needed that while you had all the rice there to make the makgeolli. You had all the fermenting agents, like nuruk is what it's called. And the only other ingredient you need is water. And they had a well there as well, which was

fine dining. It was delicious. I highly encourage you to go. And then Yangzhou Zhang, that's the word for brewery.

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2: 막걸리나, that the name of the song from Yun Jong Shin. The one that I remember is Busker Busker's version, where they were doing it during the singing reality voting show. I think it was K-pop Superstar. And yeah, it really gets you in the vibe to want to have a little bit of makgeolli. Just FYI, the trend now is maksa, I think they call it, which is makgeolli and cider. Cider is what we call like lemonade, or just for educational purposes, like 7-Up or Sprite. And it is a delicious combination, a little bit like a shandy, I suppose, in the UK, where you're mixing lemonade alongside beer, and that kind of weakens it as well at the same time. So, so delicious. We do have prizes to give away on our show at any time of the week. If you want 3-month premium memberships to talktomeinkorean.com, TTMIK, all we need is your email address. Send it in to us via KakaoTalk, where our username is DailyK. We also have for our Korean listeners, 영어 청취력 키우고 싶다면 귀가 트이는 영어 책 매월 드리고 있습니다. 원하신 분들은 KakaoTalk을 통해서 귀티형 선물 이렇게 보내주시면 당첨되실 수 있습니다. 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Let's get on to another track from Cheese this time, Universe.

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It's a Sunday here in Korea. I'm your host, Peter Bint. We're going to get to your listener song requests after the 10 a.m. halfway point. Before that, I want to tell you, please do get in touch with us. Questions that you have about Korea, suggestions for what you'd like us to talk about, and we'll take them on board. Minni, to take us out of the first half with... Hello.

0: Drowning is a common cause of accidental death during the summer season. Avoid becoming a victim by remembering the following suggestions. Make sure to do a warm-up exercise before entering the water. Then, wet your entire body, starting with the areas furthest from your heart, that is, your arms and legs, and then gradually move on to your face and chest. If you get goosebumps or feel a tightening of the skin while you're swimming, come out of the water and cover yourself to raise your body temperature and rest for a little while. If you get caught up inside a wave while swimming out in the sea, hold your breath and let the wave carry you up naturally, instead of frantically trying to swim to the surface. If your body gets ensnared in seaweed and other marine plants, wait for the water to loosen it up naturally before trying to detach them from your body. Inflatable tubes designed to fit around the legs are dangerous for young children. It doesn't take long for children to drown, so they should be accompanied by a parent or a guardian at all times when they're in the water. If you see someone drowning, then shout and alert the people around you. Do not dive into the water unless you've had proper rescue training, as you'll be putting both yourself and the victim in danger. Even if you're a skilled swimmer, use a pole, a tube, a piece of styrofoam, and other tools to aid your rescue attempt. If the victim is unconscious, try performing CPR first. Remove any wet clothing to prevent the body temperature from falling to dangerous levels. Take a warm water bottle or a towel dampened with hot water and apply them on the victim's chest area. The body, especially the head and neck, should be covered to keep it warm. In the event of a waterborne accident or emergency, dial 119 to report the situation and dial 122 for any incidents occurring offshore.
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3: Welcome back to the second half of Hashtag Daily K. Thank you very much for sticking with us for hour number two of the show. It's just gone 10 a.m. here in Seoul, South Korea. I'm your host, Peter Bint, on the 26th of July. How are you doing on this last weekend of the seventh month of the year? Remember, in Korea, we do call our months just by their numbers, right? So this month is Chirwol, the seventh month, literally. We've got coming up for you lots of interesting picks, because the songs that are curating our second half of the show are chosen by you guys. The first two accepted, those are from our producer Minnie, but then we'll jump into our Sunday song request. If you're thinking, I want my request played, then you need to get in touch, right, in advance over the next 7 days for next week's Sunday song request. And the difference with our regular song requests, which you can always make even when we're not airing, are that you can send in longer shout-out messages, like half a page, even a page of A4. 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We've got the application free to download. We've got our Instagram account, separate from the Daily K one. You can search for either of those. And then on YouTube, search out Arirang Radio K-pop, and there is a wealth of content there. We are in the process of shifting over our cultural stuff onto that K-pop channel as well, so it'll be your go-to one for all things career and all things Arirang. Let's kick off hour two with Kiviets with Catch My Breath, and then on the back of that we'll have Aespa and Zed's Lemonade.

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It's time to travel the globe through our listener requests, starting off in the very exotic, well, at least to me, Trinidad and Tobago. Matahari says, good morning, Peter, Arirang Radio Daily K staff and listeners, sending greetings from a very emotional Mother Nature in TNT. One minute she is hitting us with thunderous rain, and next, stepping outdoors is a sure way to get fried. I'm not sad or angry, she is doing her job. I would like to quote Miss Julia Roberts in her Nature is Speaking video, where she voiced Mother Nature. Nature doesn't need people, people need nature. Kindly requesting Falling Flower by 17. Thank you. That makes nature sound a little bit threatening, a little bit too ominous for my liking. I hope we need each other, but it is, I guess, a cold hard fact that for nature to exist, you don't need people. But at the moment, for people to exist, you do need nature. Interesting. Greetings to those on the live chat as well, Bo, Ambi and Benny. We're going to get to San Francisco Steve's request after Matahari, so let me get to the message. Says, happy Sunday. Hoping you and the Daily K listeners were able to keep cool and enjoy the final two World Cup games. Before I get to my message, I wanted to congratulate England's 6-4 victory over France in the final game. Yeah, that was the third, fourth playoff, wasn't it? Here's hoping to even better results in the next World Cup. Certainly for team career, not getting out of the group stage was seen as a huge failure. Now back to my message. This coming Tuesday will be the 32nd birthday for singer, songwriter and leader of the group, Oh My Girl, Choi Hyojong. I've mentioned how she has been active as a DJ for Naver Now's Avenger Girls. She was also selected to sing the soundtrack for Disney's Raya and the Last Dragon, doing the version of Lead the Way, the Korean one, back in February of 2021. Also, she worked on the soundtrack for Henna on the song Today, Just Like Yesterday, as well as the soundtrack for Legal High doing the song Mr. Wonder with Binnie. She was the judge on the reality show Gungmin Singer in 2021, as well as a co-host on the outgoing mukbang show Funsterong. Then in 2024, she made her musical debut in 1000 Blues. Then back on June 30th, she released her first new solo single in 4 years, Perfect Target, as well as participated in IOI's 10th anniversary comeback project release on May 19th of this year. Was she in the original IOI? I did not know that, if that is the case. With all these projects and achievements, I can't wait to see what she does next. Hopefully a drama. Could you please play the classic IOI single, Dream Girls? Thanks, Peter. Will do. And thanks for reminding me it's her birthday on Tuesday. We filmed together Great Guide in the UK and became good friends, and we've met up a couple of times as a team since then. I've tried to get her on Daily K for you guys, because I know many of you are big, big fans. And so I'm still working on that. She's very busy, but she is one of the nicest people, not just celebrities, but people that I think I've ever met. So lovely. We will get to those two song requests then, 17's Fallen Flower and Dream Girls from IOI.

Dream Girls, Dream Girls. I remember that one now. I'm guessing a remake of a Western track, but I could be mistaken. I don't think, wasn't there a film called Dream Girls with Beyonce? Am I getting things mixed up? But I never watched that. Let's get on to our next stop on our world tour. It's Indonesia's Jakarta and Siska on board saying, morning, King Peter, Mini Pity Nim, the Daily K fam. Happy Sunday. I wanted to request this song today, Happy Birthday to You, by Nayon, dedicated to Mama Bint, your mother. Oh, thank you so much, Siska, for remembering. Happy birthday, Mama Bint. Wishing you the best of health, happiness always, many blessings. Have a happiest birthday ever with Peter and the whole fam. Mwah, mwah. I'm sorry, we're not going to be together because we are going down to Kojer. And yeah, Mama Bint is not part of the party, unfortunately. Wish I could be there to celebrate as well. Miss you so, so much, Mama Bint. Fingers crossed we will meet up this year. Thank you and have a joyful weekend, guys. I'm going to save that and give it to Mama Bint because you've written a card that is way nicer than my one. How's Cirino from Brazil on the back of this? Hello, Mr. Peter, the Daily K team. Happy weekend. Peter, Minnie, I'm mad at you guys. You missed my last Sunday song request message. Did we? How did we do that? So today I have a request and I'm going to use this mistake as leverage. Evil laugh. Do you remember the photo with SJ asked for? I'm willing to make a trade just to make things fair. Oh, wow. Okay. Because I am not scheduled to be at the next gathering, which only happens like once every 6 months. I have a talk way down south in Sangju that day. So I was going to ask you, is there anything else you wanted? Almost every weekend, SJ runs short on requests. I said I would tease you into sending him one. And I guess that's my new prize request. Oh, wow. He also said that if you send a request, he would send me some goods. If I have the right to choose, I'll ask for your book. Wow, this is like a virtual circle. I love it. It's a win-win situation for both of us. I doubt he will actually buy your book and send it to me, but it would be awesome if you join the fun. I would definitely do that. So one thing I ask of you, House Urino, is how is the best way for me to get in touch with Culture Inc. to send in a request? I will 100% do that. And I will still try and work on your photo card as and when we get to meet. We've also got you saying, I'd like to request G-O-Y-O, Goyo, by Samuel Song. 8 p.m. DJ, right? Stay funny, many blessings, and thank you. P.S. I'm not mad at all. Actually, I'm really happy to participate. Love you guys. I'm sorry, though, that we did not see your request in time, House Irino. I wonder if it had to do with the timing that you sent it in or the timing that our writer checked. July birthday shout-outs to Ambi and Chris as well, who I had the privilege of meeting right in front of Arirang Tower, and they bought so much swag and gifts. Thank you so much, Ambi. The caramel nutty chocolate balls or clusters were the best things I think I've ever tasted in my life. They were so good. I tried to find them online here in Korea and there was something equivalent that was an Atkins diet version. Those were also great, but not as good as your originals. And I've been wearing your t-shirts and your baseball cap quite often. Thank you very much and a happy birthday once again. Let's get to those two requests. Nayon, happy birthday to you. And then Samuel Saz, G-O-Y-O, Koyo,

Oh, I like that. It does say koyo, doesn't it? Koyo hanbam is what comes to mind for me when you say the Korean koyo. It means like silent night. So that's why I know it from the hymn. Silent night, koyo hanbam. But anyway, getting back to our world tour, we're going to Manila in the Philippines. Benny's on board saying, hello, Peter and all. Happy Sunday. Hope you're having a great weekend so far. We had a great, great time having the Colombian ambassador to South Korea, His Excellency Yobani Velasquez Quintero, for Peter's on the Block. Oh, it was so much fun. I got the thought that he did English radio before. However, he did it at the station that can't be named. Oh, really? Has he been there? Their lineup is very much bare bones at the moment, and he's only been here since January, so I'm quite surprised. But anyway, I guess Mr. Ambassador is busy. Being invited on English broadcasts in Korea is good too, and you, Peter, had a good honor to have a chat with him, Mr. Yabani. Thank you to the Colombian Embassy in Seoul too. Looking forward to next Monday's one with research fellow Chobion from the Sejong Institute. Ah, yes, talking about K-defense. She's going to be amazing. Goodness, I did see the England third place win versus France. The score was 6-4 in Miami. It was a good game, and the World Cup, though, nonetheless, is officially over. And while speaking of post-World Cup blues, Sonny Sonamin is back playing for his current club, LAFC. He scored his first goal of the current MLS season versus LA Galaxy in the rivalry game El Tráfico, the Battle of LA football edition, because we do have the Lakers versus the Clippers in the NBA and the LA Rams versus the LA Chargers in Pro American football. Yeah, I found that really interesting. The MLS started, I don't know if it had ever stopped actually, I didn't look into that, but it got going during the World Cup, right? If the World Cup's in your country, you would imagine your pro football league is on hold. It's been an interesting one. Lastly, I've been having coughs and colds because of the changing weather these days, so a bit of a heads up for my voice clips for the daily Korean sentences. Song request, Monday Kiss with 물고기 차리, Pisces. Ah, okay, yeah, 물고기 meaning fish, and 차리 in this case meaning constellation. So the fish constellation, Pisces. Have a great weekend, everyone, from Benny. Thank you very much. We will try our best. We'll get on to our next one as well from Sherry, straight on the back of that one. It is a song request for 정원 초과. Packed by Sandor featuring Zidok. Oh, Sandor. I think the English spelling is interesting. Sandoe. And it's Jeju artists, you say. We need more of them on our Daily K playlist because they are amazing. Please and thank you. I used to love having our Jeju link up with Mark and JY down on the island. I really hope we can do that soon again. Fingers crossed indeedy. Okay, we'll play those two and be back after that. So Monday Kids, Pisces, and Sandoz exceed the fixed number.

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3: We've just had a late but great song request come in to us. Ambi has said you're crazy about Hwasa at the moment and goodbye. Ah, good goodbye. Goodbye. I'm sorry. We are going to play you the actual song. It won't just be my singing. Great track. Got famous again or shot back up the charts a little bit when she did a live performance with an actor, I think it was, for some kind of stage show. I can't remember the details, but that song is so good. Her vocals, Mamamoo, all the members, their vocals are just off the charts, aren't they? Okay, we'll play that one and then strap on to the back of that Song Ha-ye with To the Sea 2026, Padagaja 2026. Literally means like, let's go to the sea. That's all I want to do in the summer months here in Korea.

Let's go to the sea is what the Korean means there. 바다 가자. If you haven't been yet for this summer holiday, I do implore you to do so. Don't think, oh, you know, I'll go next year. Let's go every year, guys and girls, okay? Ambi says, nice, Peter, for playing the Hwasa track. Do the hand dance. I don't know the hand dance, I'm sorry. Siska says, Hwasa's voice is so sexy. She does ooze that kind of feel, doesn't she? There's just something about it. I totally, totally agree. Ben says, on the song Haye remix, originally it's by the first virtual influencer there was, Rosie. Ooh, I did not know that. Thanks for the info. We're getting a squeeze in one more track as well. It's Anyeun's Denny.

And that brings us to the end of today's edition and the whole week. We get the show back on the road tomorrow with Peter's on the Block in hour number two for our Monday edition, talking all about K-Defence with Dr. Joe, who has been on Vibe in Action on the TV side of our broadcasting station with me and Anhyun Mo. And she was amazing, talking about the weapons we have and why Korea is so hot at the moment in terms of the defence industry. Let's say a massive thanks to all our staff members behind the scenes, and we'll play this last one for you. It's Broccoli U2, Broccoli No Major, Can't Soothe by Love, 사랑한다는 말로도 위로가 되지 않는. It's been your Daily Dose of Korea. #DailyK out.

Sing, sing, sing, Tiny Toons. Do you remember losing a baby tooth as a child? One day, your front tooth suddenly falls out. When you talk, air slips through. And when you smile, there is that funny little gap. In Korea, there is a traditional children's folk song that kids used to sing when a friend lost a tooth. Today, we'll introduce a playful and cheerful folk song called 앞니 빠진 중강새, which means the child with a missing front tooth. This was a song children sang while joking around with their friends. When they saw a child with a missing front tooth, they would sing, "Gap tooth child, don't go to Seoul." But this song wasn't just about teasing. It was also a playful way for children to laugh together and make the moment feel lighter and happier. Songs like this helped children enjoy the moment of losing a tooth. So, if you know a child is about to lose a tooth, why not play this song for them? Now let's listen to the traditional Korean children's folk song, 앞니 빠진 중강새.

Arirang Radio. The time is 11 a.m.

Crunchers, I'm your DJ Jihee, and this is Culture Crunch. Recently, a post about Korean literature went viral on social media overseas. It said, Korean writing is so emotionally intense, you have to prepare your heart before opening the book. Crunchers, do you agree? I find it fascinating that something so familiar to me can feel so deep and special to someone else. And it got me thinking, maybe I, too, sometimes take precious things for granted, simply because they're familiar. So today, let's try looking at the familiar with fresh eyes. Here's our first song, 먼지가 되어 Becoming Dust by 이윤수.

It's time to take a deeper and sharper look at some of the hottest stories making headlines in Korea this week. This is HiPive! Now, our first story comes from the beautiful coastal city of Busan, where Korea is hosting the UNESCO World Heritage Committee for the very first time. In fact, I was there on Sunday as an interpreter, and that was the opening day. There was a banquet held by the president, and some ambassadors from the UNESCO were there as well. But anyhow, from the 19th, which was the Sunday, through the 29th, for 10 days, more than 3,000 delegates, ambassadors, and heritage experts from 196 countries are gathering at BEXCO for the 48th session of the committee. And Korea is using this global stage to showcase something very close to home. It's ocean. One of the biggest attractions is a special exhibit dedicated to Korea's tidal flats. Now, the Korean tidal flats, or Gaetbeol, were inscribed on UNESCO's World Natural Heritage List in 2021 for their extraordinary biodiversity and their importance as resting and feeding grounds for endangered migratory birds. At the exhibit, visitors can experience the ecosystem through large-scale video installations, marine life models, and even VR programs that make you feel as if you're moving through the tidal flats yourself. Have you tried one of these VRs? I did, and it was pretty cool, but I did feel a little dizzy at the same time. But I think it'll be pretty cool to see these tidal flats as if you're actually there. Anyhow, there's also an introduction to barbe fishing, a traditional Korean method in which fishermen glide across the mudflats on small wooden boards to collect shellfish. For many international delegates, it has been a fascinating look at how nature and traditional livelihoods have coexisted for generations. And of course, you can't introduce Korea's seas without introducing K-Seafood. The K-Seafood Zone has been designed as a full sensory experience with giant LED screens showing Korea's blue coastline, recordings of waves, and tidal flat ecosystems, and even scent cards inspired by the sea. But the biggest crowd pleasers are, unsurprisingly, the tasting booths, of course. Korean kim, or roasted seaweed, and fresh abalone have been especially popular with overseas guests. It's a wonderful combination, you know. Korea's natural heritage on one side and the food culture that grew from that environment on the other. Hopefully, everyone visiting Busan for UNESCO goes home with not only new knowledge, but also a new favorite Korean seafood snack. Let's take a listen to two songs. Here are Earth, Wind, and Fire by Boy Next Door, and Hello Future by NCT Dream.

Those were Earth, Wind, and Fire by Boy Next Door and Hello Future by NCT Dream. Now, our second story is for anyone who thinks sightseeing should end when the sun goes down. The 2026 Korea Bambam Festa Season 2 has officially begun, turning 10 cities across the country into nighttime travel destinations. So, what exactly is Bambam Festa? The idea is simple, and you would have guessed if you know a bit of Korean. Instead of visiting a city during the day and leaving, travelers are encouraged to stay into the evening and experience a completely different side of Korea. Bam meaning evening, right? Now, the festival began in Busan on the 18th and will continue as a nationwide relay through October 10th, ending in Songju, North Gyeongsang Province. Each participating city has its own nighttime character. In July, Tongyeong will feature its digital pirang installations and musical fountains. In August, Gangneung's Anmok Beach and Ojukhon will open in the evening. And when autumn arrives, visitors can enjoy the Jeonju Reading Festival, walk along the historic walls of Gongsansung Fortress in Gongju, or experience the glowing lanterns of the Jinju Namgang Yudeung Festival. Yudeung, by the way, is the lanterns that you float on water. Now, there are also signature programs shared across all 10 cities. One of the highlights is the Candlelight Concert, where audiences can enjoy the live music, surrounded by thousands of softly glowing lights. Oh, just imagine that. Won't that be so romantic? Now, there's also the Bambam Travel Library, where visitors can sit outside, read under the night sky, and join book talks with well-known writers. The festival also connects with local museums, galleries, and businesses through late-night openings and mobile stamp tours. And there's a nice social element, too. Books used in the travel libraries will later be donated to local welfare facilities instead of simply being discarded. So this summer and fall, if you're traveling around Korea, maybe don't rush back to your hotel after dinner. Some of the most beautiful moments might begin after the sunset. Let's take a listen to two more songs. Here are Perfect Night by Le Sserafim and Dance the Night Away by Twice.

makes the night so exciting. These two songs, Perfect Night by Le Sserafim and Dance the Night Away by Twice. Moving on to our third story, which is about the next wave of Korean culture gaining momentum overseas, K-literature. On Chinese social media, especially platforms like Xiaohongshu and Weibo, Korean novels are suddenly everywhere. Now, what does this trend look like online? Posts with titles like must-read Korean novels or ranking Korean women writers are attracting thousands of likes and comments. Readers often describe Korean fiction as emotionally intense, honest, and sometimes so heavy that, as one popular comment put it, you need to prepare your heart before opening the book. Like I said in the opening of today's show. Now, that may sound dramatic, but it explains the appeal. Korean writers tend to explore loneliness, family relationships, gender, social pressure, and generational conflict in a very intimate way. Now, celebrity recommendations are helping too. Rising Chinese actor Xu

Rohan, recently introduced Kim Hae-dan's short story collection, The Outside of Summer, in her vlog, immediately drawing attention from readers. Other frequently recommended titles include Han Gang's Human Acts, Shin Kyung-suk's Please Look After Mom, and Kim Ho-yeon's The Second Chance Convenience Store, and also Choi Eun-young's Bright Night. Writers like Han Gang, Kim Hae-dan, and Choi Eun-young are now seen by many Chinese readers as authors whose books are almost automatically worth picking up. Now, Han Gang's Nobel Prize was certainly a major turning point, but the momentum hasn't stopped there, thankfully. Korean genre fiction is also gaining serious international recognition. Bora Jung's Midnight Timetable was recently named a finalist for the Ursula K. Le Guin Prize for Fiction. And among the 10 finalists in the translated novel category of the Locus Awards, 4 were Korean works! An extraordinary showing for a single country! Wow. So K-literature is no longer limited to prestige literary fiction. Science fiction, horror, fantasy, and mystery are all finding readers abroad. So maybe this weekend, put the phone down for a while and pick up a Korean novel. You might discover a whole different side of K-culture between the pages. I should do that too. Let's take another music break. Here are 너는 나의 문학, You Are My Literature by Park So-eun, and Magic Shop by BTS.

Did you enjoy those two songs, 너는 나의 문학, You Are My Literature by Park Soo-eun, and Magic Shop by BTS? Now our fourth story is for beauty lovers. When foreign visitors come to Korea, their shopping list usually includes Olive Young, duty-free shops, or Daiso. If you've been to Korea, I'm sure you've gotten something from these shops as souvenir, but there's now a surprising new stop on the K-beauty map, the pharmacy. Yes, foreign tourists are now doing serious beauty shopping at Korean pharmacies. You know what? In the past, France's Mongju pharmacy, or in Paris, used to be really popular. When I went to Paris as well, I would get their beauty products from that pharmacy as well, but I guess it's a thing with Korean pharmacies now. According to an analysis of overseas card spending, foreign visitors spent more than 2 trillion won in Korea in May alone, a new monthly record. And among all major spending categories, pharmacies showed one of the sharpest year-on-year increases. Now that reflects another major trend, Korea's growing medical tourism market. Spending by international medical tourists has increased roughly tenfold over the past 5 years, and pharmacies now account for close to 60% of foreign medical purchase transactions, even surpassing dermatology clinics in transaction volume. So, what are tourists actually buying then? Well, a lot of the interest is in so-called pharmacy cosmetics, products associated with post-treatment care, sensitive skin, barrier repair, and ingredients that consumers see as more clinical or science-based. Now, demand has grown so quickly that Korea is even moving toward establishing a professional Korean pharmacy cosmetics society. And the aim is to study ingredients more systematically and offer pharmacists specialized education in beauty and skincare so that they can better serve the consumers and the growing demand. In other words, pharmacies are evolving from places where you simply pick up medicine into another front line of K-beauty. We're now entering an era where tourists walk into a Korean pharmacy and ask for a recovery cream after a dermatology treatment almost as naturally as they ask for cold medicine. Beauty meets pharmaceutical science, and apparently, global shoppers are loving the combination. Let's take a listen to two more songs. Here are I Am by IVE and Bubblegum by NewJeans.

Those were I Am by Ive and Bubblegum by New Jeans. Now moving on to our final story. This is one that movie fans have been waiting nearly a decade for. Director Na Hong-jin, the filmmaker behind 추격자, The Chaser, 황해, Yellow Sea, and 곡성, The Wailing, is finally back with his new science fiction blockbuster, Hope. And the response has been explosive in the cinema. The film surpassed 2 million admissions in just 5 days. According to Korean box office data, Hope drew more than 330,000 moviegoers on opening day, crossed 1 million admissions in 3 days, and reached 2 million only 2 days later. And that makes it one of the fastest-selling Korean releases of the year. Well, I haven't watched it yet, but I am planning to this afternoon. And I hope it's fun. Well, what is then Hope actually about then? Apparently, the

real venture into science fiction, but fans say his sick imagery and deeply Korean emotions beneath the spectacle. Now, the cast is almost as ambitious as the story. Korean stars Hwang Jung-min, Cho In-sung, and Jung Ho-yeon lead the local cast. And they're joined by internationally acclaimed actors Michael Fassbender, Alicia Vikander, and Taylor Russell, who take on the roles of the mysterious alien visitors. Now, that combination of Korean and international talent has made the film a major talking point far beyond Korea. Na Hong-jin already has a devoted following among international cinephiles, so global expectations were high even before the film opened. And with its Korean setting, massive scale, and unusual genre mix, Hope is now being watched closely as one of the year's biggest Korean theatrical releases. After waiting 10 years for Na Hong-jin's return, audiences clearly wasted no time getting back into theaters. Now, the big question is just how far this box office run can go. Well, let's take a listen to two more songs. Here are 들려주고 싶었던 Unspoken by Lee Seung-yoon. And while the story's title is Hope, it is ironic, like I said, and it's not that hopeful. But let's take a listen to a hopeful song as the second one. Here's 희망의 나라로, To the Land of Hope by Chebeko. This is actually an OST from When Life Gives You Tangerines.

that wraps up today's High Five. Crunchers, with the weather changing from one day to the next, it's easy to feel a little tired or gloomy. So let's end on something fresh and cheerful. Here's Cocktail Love by Maronier. Have a good weekend. Bye-bye. Keep crunching.

hear responsive safety tips for floods. When heavy rains are forecasted in your region, secure evacuation shelters and emergency contacts. Evacuate first if drains start to backflow. Escape if basement apartments, subway, and underground shopping malls start to submerge as well. Children and elderly will be barely able to climb underground stairs when the water level hits their shins. Turn off the electricity before you evacuate. Wear sneakers instead of rain boots. Water will get inside them, making it hard for you to walk. If the water level outside is over your knees, you won't be able to open the door alone. In that case, call others for help. If you can still open the door, call 119. If the underground parking lot starts to submerge, leave your car and evacuate. When the water slides into the parking lot, your car won't move due to the water pressure. Refrain from going to the parking lot to check your car. If you're driving, avoid entering submerged underground roads. If you've already entered them, leave your car and evacuate quickly. If your car is submerged and you can't open the door, take your headrest and use its rod to break a window. If you can't break any, wait until the water level inside and outside your car becomes almost the same, which is less than 30 centimeters. Then open the door to evacuate. When your car is stuck in a torrent, open the opposite door to the stream. If you can't, break a window and escape. Let's remember these safety tips and brace for one, so that we could prevent unfortunate incidents. Radio. The time is 12 p.m.

get up, turn up the volume, because this is DJ Isak, and I hope that you're ready, because K-Poppin' with DJ Isak starts now.

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2: Welcome to K-Pop in here on Arirang Radio, and we are jumping into the 26th of July, 2026. Happy K-Pop in Day. Fam, it's Excuse Me and Indie on Sunday Day. I'm your host, Isaac. So we start us off today with Love Splash. How you doing? You good? Okay, I have a quick bone to pick with our listeners before we do our announcements. With our Excuse Me's, I have a bone to pick with you guys. Excuse me. Why are we twinning so hard? I say this every week, but it's just like, or is this your way of like mirror therapy? Like, what is this? Why are you guys blasting my business all over our Excuse Me? How are we this alike? I love that my K-pop and fam and I are in sync, but this is a little too much. So stay tuned to find out what kind of in sync Excuse Me's we have this week. Also, our Indie on Sunday is coming up in hour two, so get ready for that as well. What's happening next week? We've got Y, also known as Jaesung-yoon, joining us in the studio, so get ready for that. And it is already monthly cafe day. Next Thursday is already monthly cafe. So we take a break from our tiniest stage once a month for our monthly cafe. And I'm very excited to see what we're going to be looking at this coming week. So far, the monthly cafe has been a hit. We do appreciate all of our K-pop and fam who have been dropping by with your feedback and whatnot. So yeah, please stick around to find out what's going to be happening next week. Now, to listen to K-Poppin' and to participate and do all that other fun stuff, let me tell you how to do so. K-Poppin' airs for you between 12 to 2 p.m. KST every single day. The rerun is 3 to 5 a.m.

for those of you who'd like to check us out on Jeju-do Island. It is 88.7 megahertz in Jeju City. Seogwipo is 80.1. The Daejeongyeon is 101.9. 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We have a banner on our left side of the page, and the artists that are going to be joining us in the studio is there. Our AR report gets posted there sometimes. There's just anything that needs to be talked about is on its banner. So yeah, don't worry about that. Everything is there. So it's like a one-click, super easy access for those of you going forward. You can also live stream us through our homepage, and you have access to our message boards as well. Our playlist gets posted there. All that other fun stuff is there too. So if you check out the homepage, it is a little bit more convenient. Now, depending on where you are in the world, I've noticed through our surveys in the past that our domestic listeners tend to listen to us through our application or through our homepage. Most of you stateside or other parts of the world, our YouTube live stream is your source to listen to us. So if that is the case, then you can find us on Arirang Radio K-pop. We are in the process of merging the previous channel that we had. So it's a little chaotic at the moment. Apologize for all the chaos that's going on there, because we're reloading videos from like years past. But it's now going to be a lot more easier to navigate going forward, as you're going to be able to just kind of look at all the videos in one spot. If you ever want to go back to a video and you are having trouble searching it, normally searching the keyword with Arirang Radio or K-pop in will be able to be found. So like if you're looking for Taenam Usup or a certain artist, that will be the way you do so. If not, even though it is a little bit down the way, if you guys go to playlists on our YouTube channel, you can find K-pop in, and then you will be able to see the most recent videos there. So it might be a little bit easier for you to navigate. VODs, our Twinkle My Star, Taenam Usup, and our Tiny Stage are available for you. Also, our monthly cafe is available for you. 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So if that is your platform for listening, you can also check that out there. Sending in messages, message board, application. Don't use the chat to send in messages for like algorithm music or Taenam Usup and stuff like that, because we won't be able to save them. If you want to go to use a different route, email us k-pop-in@naver.com or slip into our DMs at kpopin under bar arirang. Ju is helping us continue on. Haze's Future on the Track with Rule. Tomorrow by Together, also known as TXT, also known as Tupatu, depending on who you are asking. Blue Hour is the track, 5시 53분에 하늘에서 발견한 너와 나. We have those two tracks for you, and our Excuse Me is coming up next.

plans are for postponing and resolutions are for breaking, right? So what's your excuse today? From missed goals to broken promises, tell us everything, because here on K-Poppin', we laugh about it and we give you an excuse to do so. So welcome, everybody. I did say at the beginning of the show today that we need to stop twinning this hard, because this is a problem. Why? Why are you guys outing my shortcomings on our excuse me? How are you guys like telepathing with me this hard? Like, huh? Now, this first one is not. The first one, I don't keep receipts. So kudos to our listener to that. So our first message that came in today is, DJ Talk, I have been saving my receipts to keep a money log. Oh, kagebu. And I've only been saving my receipts. Kagebu 좋아요. I don't know how people keep them though. I don't know how people keep money logs. It's never been my thing. I know that it's supposed to be a really great way to manage finances because you know the grind. For me, you know what helps me stop spending money? On my credit card, I don't know if all credit cards do this, but on my credit card, it shows the amount that I've used, right? So it'll give me every time I swipe my credit card, it will show me an amount at the bottom, right? Now, if I have a monthly installment to a payment, so let's say the most recent big purchase that I did was Doofy's surgery. So I made that in installment payments. So what happens is whatever's left in the balance still pops up on my credit card. So you know what that does? It's motivation not to use my credit card. Because every time I purchase something, I look at the lump sum. I know that it's not the exact lump sum that's going to go out this month, but still, it's motivating enough to be like, nope, Isak, you do not need that coffee right now. It is the perfect motivation. So good luck to writing a money log. I've never been able to successfully do those. But for our listener who's doing it, I actually say, you can do it. I mean, you're at least keeping the receipts. 영수증 보고 있잖아요. Yeah, that's the biggest first step. The second one, though, like, is there a CCTV in my house? 이거는 진짜 CCTV 달려있는 수준이에요. Isak, I keep forgetting to water my plants. I'm telling them to please don't die on me. 화분에 물 주는 걸 깜빡했어요. 그러니까 CCTV 달려있냐고요. Why are you guys exactly like I am? I am pretty good at watering my plants, even though I try not to overwater them during the summertime. My plants have been wilting because they're thirsty. And I'm like, oh, I need to water them. I need to water them. I need to water them. So this is a reminder that Isak, I need to water them. So thank you for the reminder. I need to do this too. Our official excuse me story is coming up later on. But in the meantime, we got some MX for you with Heavy Serenade. Then we have NCTU with 90s Love. And our official story is coming up next.

DJ Isaac and K-pop and fam, my best friend and I keep saying, oh, we need to catch up. And we still haven't seen each other this year. Why is meeting up with your friends as you get older so hard? See, again, twinning way too hard. For those of you who were listening to our Thursday show, Kate and I are besties as well. And periodically, we're always like, oh, what's up, let's meet up. It's really hard to meet up as adults.

Unless you are in the same friend circles, I think that it is really hard to meet up, especially if you're besties. I think it's like a rule of the universe. I've been seeing a lot of like reels and TikToks and stuff like that about adult besties and like how we can never see each other. So there's definitely something about the universe saying that like we cannot be with our besties for some reason. Is there a lack of communication? I don't think so. But I feel that it's definitely a priorities thing. It's not that your friends are not your priorities, but it's not like when you are in your 20s. I feel that in your teens and your 20s, sleep and your well-being kind of shifts. Well, at least it was for my generation. I feel that the current generation of like Gen Z and alphas that are like coming into adulthood, y'all are taking way better self of to care of yourself than I did when I was in my 20s. In my 20s, I was hitting the club, sobering up at a local fast food joint, and then coming to work without sleep. So I'm not proud of it, but it's just something we did at the time. I feel that these days people are taking way better care of themselves in their 20s than I did. But like for me, I feel that my definition of being your best friend in my 20s is a little different now than I'm in my 40s. And I feel that that's just kind of how life evolves. There is certain states or like, you know, situations and statuses that you will be there for your ride or die. You know what I mean? You will drop everything and be there. But like, there, your own personal priorities change, right? So I feel that I can agree with a lot of people when it comes to like, I miss my bestie, and a lot of times my bestie lives far away, or I live far away from my bestie. And so it's not as easy to be like, yo, let's grab coffee on the way home because you live on opposite sides of the city. So with that, you know, it's hard for you to squeeze in certain chatting time because like when you want to meet up with your bestie, like Pina and I, if we want to meet up, like I know I need at least 5 hours to be with Pina because like we have at least 5 hours to talk. You know what I mean? And so it's not like a quick, like, I'm gonna catch coffee with you for 20 minutes and go home. I need 5 hours with you. You know what I mean? So that's why the scheduling gets a little bit harder. I was looking up some research that people have done about like why is it so hard for us to, you know, keep friendships and meet up with our friends in a adult lifehood. So, Espa has Lemonade first, and then we have Zero Base One with Blue. And I'll see you guys back after this with more updates.

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1: Okay, so our listener for today hasn't seen their bestie this year. And it feels like the more your besties, the harder it is to see each other. It feels like the universe just wants to keep us besties apart. But now, it doesn't mean that there's a lack of communication. I feel that with your besties, not just your friends, but your besties, you're talking with them periodically. So you're able to keep tabs on them. You know what's going on with their lives. You either video chat with them. You are on the phone with them. You voicemail them. Whatever you're doing, you're keeping in contact with them. But what about just friendship as an adult in general? So there's actually been a lot of surveys and a lot of studies done as of late. And a lot of these experts have been crediting the fact that the pandemic and social distancing kind of took a toll on everybody. So in the social distancing aspect of things, what we learned is that we can still run corporate in jobs while social distancing. Now, thankfully, here at Adidas Radio, we didn't get a chance to do this. Our social distancing, our teams were already small. We were able to social distance, you know, wear masks and stuff like that. So it was easier for us to maintain a social life with our work. And so thankfully, we didn't really see a decline here. But in personal relationships as well, it seems that society has been hitting pretty hard with this. And I was looking at Medium.com. They had a article that was written by Richard Banfield, and it was highlighting the fact of why making friends when you're older is so much harder. So it was reflecting on the fact that when you're younger, being in the same school sets you up to have friends. When you are in college, you know, like your school area brings you a broader horizon for the people that you could possibly be friends with. They're about your same age and whatnot. But as you get into society, a lot of things change with your friend groups. And I've said this before, but I've noticed in my friend pools, in your 20s and in your 30s, even though your friends are dating or they start getting married and whatnot, it doesn't really take a toll on your friendship, but it starts to do so in your 30s and your 40s. And I've noticed a shift personally in how this happens. So I have some more statistics and some other things that I found online about why this is, of why we can't seem to find time to see our besties. So Hearts to Hearts is helping us continue on with Rude, Treasures after that with Tik Tin, and more of our Excuse Me is coming up next.

All right. So we're looking at our listener for today who has a bestie and they haven't even gotten a chance to see themselves in person. So they haven't been able to meet up in person this year. And it's the end of July. So they want to try to meet up and they were asking a simple question of why is it so hard that in an adult mindset in our adult lives, why is it so hard to have besties? Well, okay. So the takeaway that I've felt personally is in your 20s and your 30s, as you start to navigate the real world, your friends and yourself start to settle down or you don't. So you start to break off pretty quickly. We have the couples, then we have the married couples, and then we have the singles. Now, for a while, you can still be friends, but then the priorities change because within the couples then find a rhythm within themselves. Like, you know, they have their own date nights, they have their own routine, they have their own group of friends or whatnot, and they have their set deal. Then the couple that starts having kids or they have pets or whatnot, they also start to find a routine within themselves. And you're single, if you're the one that's single, you're single with the same standards, but your friends have different priorities now. And then when the kids start coming in and then you don't have kids and they do, this also puts a little bit of a strain into the relationships, not because they are purposely choosing to not meet up with you. It's just the fact that life happens. Priorities change and you have

mean that we love our friends less? No. But priorities change. And I feel that right now, if we're trying to make friends, it's going to be a little bit harder. Maybe I think that's why our K-pop and fam are, we're a tighter family. And that's why I love calling us a family, is because we're from different backgrounds, we're from different ethnicities, but we come together thanks to the fact that we love K-pop. And I think that as you get older, these hobbies are kind of like the only way that you can find new friends. Finding a hobby. Do you have a hobby that you're willing to put the effort into that you wouldn't mind meeting up with people and, you know, seeing? So if your bestie doesn't live across the country, or in the other side of the state, if you guys are within a similar region and you guys can meet up once a week to go to like a Pilates class or a yoga class or do golf or whatever, that in itself is going to help you get closer to your bestie. So for our listener, I don't know where your bestie lives, but if you guys can find something weekly or biweekly that you guys can do together, like a set class or a hobby or a thing that you do, that can help you guys see each other a lot more and maybe help you guys make some additional friends on top of that, if that is something that you're looking for. Weedin's helping us continue on with Tinker Ton, or Tinkerbell is the Korean title. English title is Tinker Ton. Epex is after that with Yoga, Sijip Gananar, Sun Shower. And we have more of the show coming up next.

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2: For our listener who wants to see their bestie in person a lot more, yeah, let's try to get a hobby if you guys don't live on opposite sides of the world or a city or country. Hopefully you guys aren't that far away. If that's the case, if not, get you guys on like a Zoom chat like once a week so you guys can see each other and like have a mini girls date or whatnot. I think that would be a lot of fun too. If you're a gamer, you can also game as well. I think that's a fun date to have with friends as well. In the meantime, we got Minshok on the track with 당연한 노래, Natural is the English title, and our Tiff K-pop is coming up next.

0: Jeju, opening a new era, people truly come first here. In the face of this great change, here stands JDC returning to its very first commitment. The lives of the people more resilient, the future of Jeju more distinct. JDC now seeks to give back to the people that can be felt in their everyday lives. It will resolve long-standing issues and boldly drive forward the changes that are truly needed. With high-tech industries, global education, and AI infrastructure, it firmly builds the foundation for future growth of Jeju and is making a better tomorrow. A new beginning, new JDC. This campaign is in partnership with the Jeju International Free City Development Center.
1: Lightning can generally reach more than 100 million volts, which is enough to power the lighting system of a baseball stadium for 10 minutes. So how can we protect ourselves from this life-threatening hazard? Lightning is attracted to tall, pointy objects. This is why it is important to avoid elevated locations and to lower your body when you're outdoors during a thunderstorm. It is also a good idea to stay away from tall trees and rocks and to avoid carrying elongated items such as golf clubs, fishing rods, mountain climbing sticks, and umbrellas. Seek safety indoors or inside a car with the engine turned off. And if you are indoors, we suggest that you unplug all electronic devices. Natural disasters. We can't prevent them, but we can prepare for them.
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All right, fam, it is the top of the second hour here on K-Poppin. I'm your host, D-Sock, and it is Indie on Sunday Day. Now, there's a lot of different genres in the indie genre. There's a lot of different artists to enjoy. Sometimes we might be looking at artists who joined us in the studio or who might be joining us in the studio in the future. You also send in your request for artists as well. So if you have any more artists you would like to send our way, please do so. We are going to just jump in because the vibes are vibing this week. We've got a lot of chill tracks. We've also got a lot of great new releases, and the artist got the memo with the weather these days. I think it was fall, wasn't it? Last year, around the fall season, the artist didn't get the memo that fall was over. It was like, it was like the middle of winter and we're still getting a lot of fall songs, but we like a seasonal track. So we got some great songs for you this week in the lineup, and it was definitely going to be ready for your playlist ad. So get ready for that. Payuna's going to help us start off with Santagi Log and Lock or Raspberry Log and Lock. And we'll see you guys back after this with our Indie on Sunday.

Welcome to our Indie on Sunday, where we get a chance to learn a little bit about the indie artist of Korea and the many different genres in the indie genre of Korea as well. We also get a chance to see your suggestions for some artists if you have any for us, and we get a chance to just share our playlist together with our Indie on Sunday. So grab a cup of whatever you need, sit back, relax. Indie on Sunday is ready for you. Kyung Tae-won is going to be our first artist that we look at, and PD님 and I have been joking about this for a couple of years now. With the songs getting so short these days, we were joking around saying that, oh, just wait. There's going to be a day where we're going to get songs that are under 2 minutes. Kyung Tae-won has done it for us. His track, which is 오늘 이 밤이 끝나기 전에, Before Tonight Ends, is a minute 49. Look at that, not even 2 minutes. Coming from an era where my songs on the album were at least 4 minutes, this is like barely the first verse. But music is changing and evolving, and I'm loving how our artists are twisting things up a little bit. Kyung Tae-won is an artist that, looking at their socials, they've also been doing some collaborations with artists that we know here on our Indie on Sunday. He worked with Aleph not too long ago too, which we know that Aleph has been dropping music left and right. So they've worked together in the past. It looks like he is an artist that's worth working with, and he does do a lot of producing as well. So I'm excited to see what kind of twists and turns he's going to be bringing us later down the line. Now, we also have Silly Silky. I have been introduced to this artist in the past, and Silly Silky, great music producer, great DJ, also an amazing artist as well. Tangerine Fade is the song that we're introducing for you for today. It's light. It's very summery. If you needed a little bit of a pick-me-up track. So we have some moody songs for summer, but we also have our like very carefree, almost like a nice summer breeze type of a vibe of a track as well. And I think that Tangerine Fade is going to be that song for you. Just kind of like the song title gives. It's this really refreshing type of a sound. It's also got a little bit of a spark to it. So yeah, if this was a drink, I think it would be like a tangerine soda. And if you are a alcoholic drinker, maybe adding a little bit of something fruity into there. Like a fruity syrup. I'm not really good with cocktails, so I don't know the different liqueurs or syrups that go into certain cocktails. But I think this would be like a really light, citrusy, carbonated drink that would be able to help quench your thirst throughout the day. So we're going to be looking at these two artists back to back. Kyung Tae-won's going to be first with 오늘 이 밤이 끝나기 전에, Before Tonight Ends. Silly Silky is after that with Tangerine Fade, and we have more of our Indie on Sunday coming up next.

See what I mean? If what would you guys make this if it was a drink? Something really citrusy, carbonated, lots of ice, something fruity too. Okay. Is that just me? Silly Silky with the drag of Tangerine Fade. Before that was Kyungjaewon with 오늘 이 밤이 끝나기 전에, before tonight ends. We are in our Indian Sunday in the second hour of K-Poppin' on a Sunday afternoon. So I hope you are enjoying the show so far, and we have more of our Indie on Sunday. So we jump into some more relaxing songs. So if Silly Silky gave us a little bit more of like an upbeat vibe, if you wanted something more toned down. Now I know that not all of the world is experiencing heat at the moment. I know that on the other side of the world, we have colder weather that is going on at the moment. So with the colder weather going on at the moment, I feel that you might want a little bit more relaxing tracks, or maybe you hate the heat and you need something that's a little bit more relaxing with that as well. So if that is the case, then we are going to be introducing Im Taemin first with Will It. This is off of the Blue album. It is considered an R&B and soul track, and it is all you needed for a relaxing vibe. I personally love this kind of a genre. If it pops up on my playlist, or if it's a random song, if Pinyin kind of slips a song like this into our playlist during the live shows, I'm always all over these because we've got silky vocals, we've got a nice groove to the track, and it's just all in all a really nice song for you to enjoy. Then we also have Romantic Moon. Romantic Moon also has been introduced to us in the past, and we've got another track for you to check out. The song is 우리가 잊어가는 것들에 대하여, about the things we are forgetting is the English title to that. And what I love about Romantic Moon is our lead vocalist always gives us a great transition in vocals. It can be light and airy, but there's also a depth to it. There's a lot of greatness that you can check out with the team as well. The sound that the team brings is quite diverse too. So if you're looking for more of a band to add to your playlist, if you like this more relaxed vibe with some great female vocals and a great band member through and through, Romantic Moon should be an artist.

that is on your playlist. Highly recommend to add them. And they're pretty easy to track on socials as well, and just to kind of keep tabs on. Sometimes with our indie artists, it's a little bit harder for us to keep tabs on them because they are such an independent artist. They only have maybe a handful of songs here and there, but for the most part, both of these artists are pretty easy to track and keep tabs on, so highly recommend you do. We start off with Im Timin first with a track of Will It, then we have Romantic Moon and their track of 우리가 잊어가는 것들에 대하여, or About the Things We Are Forgetting. Enjoy these two tracks back to back, and more of our Indie on Sundays coming up next.

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2: All right, fam, we continue on with the second hour of K-pop and on a Sunday, which is Indie on Sunday Day, and we're bringing you a vibe that is vibing. So before we got into the logo, we had Romantic Moon and Im Tae-min on the track and a lot more chill vibes. And the chill vibes kind of continue, though we are giving you guys some diversity, which we always do. We're going to continue on with Young-rong, who is an artist that has some pretty great vocals, which in any of our indie artists, do I ever say that they don't? But there are certain artists that I will go for like the whole package. Not only do they have a great vocal, but they also have a great tone. They have great music. But then there's certain artists who kind of speak out make a note for themselves, to me personally, through their voice. I think that for me, Young-rong kind of stands out vocally first because the songs are great. But from a consumer perspective, especially my own personal consumption habits, Young-rong's vocals are on point, and they're definitely one of the things that catch my attention first, and then I'm like, oh yeah, this is a great song. So vocals first, then the song. And 만나지 않았더라면, or If We Hadn't Met, direct translation, perfect track. If you've ever like regretted anything, especially if it was meeting somebody, then this is one of those tracks that could be your theme song. To find Young-rong on socials, all you need to do is type out Young-rong and then an underbar G. So it's their artist name, but just an underbar G. So pretty easy to find. And they're still doing promotions and whatnot, so it's a lot easier to keep track of what they've been up to recently. They do post a lot of covers, too, so it's worth the follow. Lucid Fall has a track called 꽃이 된 사람, and Bloom With You is the English title to this. I love this music video. So I come from an era of media where we had a lot of unique visuals. Real Monsters was one of my favorite shows growing up. Beavis and Butthead as well. Are you guys kind of getting the type of drawing style that was popular for any of those of you who know those two shows? Really abstract type movies and music videos are my cup of tea. So I highly recommend you check out Lucid Fall's track, especially the music video, because it is going to be visually appealing. Young-rong is going to start us off with 만나지 않았더라면, If We Hadn't Met, and then we have some Lucid Fall for you with 꽃이 된 사람, or Bloom With You, and we have more of our Indian Sunday coming up next.

We have more of our indie on Sunday, and I love a good unique instrument. So an instrument that is quite used, but not so much. It's always going to be a lot of fun. So for example, if we're listening to a K-pop song and they sample a kukak instrument, pity or whatever might be added. If I'm listening to a track, a K-pop song, but then a banjo comes out, oh, I'm going to love it even more. If we've got some unique instruments that come out that are not necessarily unique, but not used in everyday music nowadays, or if they are kind of almost reserved for a specific genre, it's a lot of fun to point them out. Now, why am I bringing this up in our next set? Well, if we listen to Park Seon's track of Malibu Orange, there's a little bit of banjo that comes out. There's a little bit of a banjo sound. I always love it when we get a chance to have this kind of sound in a K-pop track because it adds a little bit of something. I take pride in being a millennial that grew up with many different genres. So I have Shania Twain and Tupac on the same playlist, if that makes any sense. So I love me my country. I'm going to love me my rap music. I'm going to go as hardcore as it comes. I will be dropping it hot and then I'll be like singing with the twang. So I will be all over the place. And any type of genre that can mix and match and have fun is all for it. I'm going to be all for it. And if you like this kind of a sound, you're going to be able to pick it up in Park Seon's track. Now, why am I talking about unique instruments? Well, a ukulele is also a fun instrument to have. And Ukulele Picnic, which is a actual team, has their track of 몸에 좋은 생각 or Healthy Thoughts. They don't have an official title for this, but 몸에 좋은, it literally means like healthy. So I just gave the English title Healthy Thoughts. You might want to do another copy-paste to find the song on our playlist so that you can find the track and add it to your song playlist. But with Ukulele Picnic, they do give like the ukulele, you know, just laid back, chill vibes of any type of summer vibe or spring vibe, depending on what kind of vibe you are vibing with. So we have two tracks who give us a different sound, and the artists are able to bring that color with flying colors. So what we're going to do is take a listen to Park Seon first with Malibu Orange, and then we have Ukulele Picnic with their track of 몸에 좋은 생각, Healthy Thoughts, and more of our Indie on Sundays coming up next.

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1: We continue on with our Indie on Sunday, and right about now we look at a particular artist who was all the talk in the yesteryears, or they're still around, and they've been in the indie scene for a while. So we're looking at an artist who got their start in 06, and it is Siwa. S-I-W-A is how you're going to find Siwa in English. So S-I-W-A is the artist. Now, this artist got their start in 06. And in 07, they were able to drop 화양연화, or One Fine Day. Now, this artist is still around as well. But I'd have to say that if you like a little bit more of a softer, more laid back of an indie artist, then Siwa needs to be on your playlist. So everybody has their own flavor. If you're like me and you like diversity, well, that's fine. You're just going to throw everybody in one playlist. But then there's times where within your playlist, you want to kind of set up a theme. And in that theme, you want something a little bit more stripped, little bit more acoustic, little bit more on the softer side, almost like the artist is whispering to you. One Fine Day is the definition of that. You're going to be getting everything that you want in a softer song, a very stripped sound, very soft vocals on the track. And you're going to get this with Siwa on the song. Now, Siwa and An Bok-jin were able to team up for a track of Your, or Donin. So you are your. Now, I was doing some research on this track. And when I look up Donin, on some of the few videos that have been posted from like official sites, your is the English title. But if I search this up on other search engines, I've been noticing that I'm All Yours is the English title. So again, you might want to do a little copy paste here to see which one you get first in English, or listen to the track after you copy paste it, and then go to your subscribed music platforms and then type in Siwa and then try to find the track, you know, like match it up. This happens sometimes, especially when it comes to our indie artists. A lot of our Korean artists sometimes happens as well, depending on like when it was distributed, how it was distributed and whatnot. So if you needed a nice female vocalist with some relaxed vibes, Siwa is definitely an artist you need to add to your playlist. So we're going to start off with 화양연화 first, One Fine Day. After that, we've got 너는 your, or I'm All Yours. And we'll see you guys back after this with more of the show.

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3: Wow, the music's already playing? Really? Pinyim, there's something wrong here because I feel like we didn't listen to that many songs, did we? Well, I hope you enjoyed the past 2 hours here on K-Pop. And remember that all of our segments are participatable. So if you would like to participate with our second hour segments in any of the shows, first hour for the weekends as well, send those in. We love to hear from our K-Pop and fam. In the meantime, though, it is time for me to say goodbye. So as we do, we have Hyun on the track with Pure Star. Enjoy this track. Stay safe. And I'll see you guys tomorrow. Same time, same place.

0: What does home mean to you? A place where you can finally unwind after a long day. A space where you share dreams of tomorrow with the ones you love. More than just a building, home is where life begins and where it finds rest. But for some, finding that place is not easy. When the dream of a home feels out of reach, JPDC is there, lighting the way. We provide safe, comfortable, and affordable homes for young people, newlyweds, and neighbors in need of stability across Jeju. Like the quiet warmth you feel the moment you step inside, these homes are designed to bring comfort, security, and peace of mind. But this is more than housing. It is 고치 행복한 뜨락, a Jeju-style housing and community platform where 고치, meaning together in the local dialect, comes to life. 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

Dear Diary, I'll give you a random fact about my sandwich preference. I do not like ham on my sandwiches. I do not like ham in general. I like salami sandwiches, but don't care much for hams. Jambon bears are okay, but I'd rather straight up butter sandwich. Welcome to Heart Attack, I'm your DJ Pretty Little Iris. We'll be back after 어쩌란 말이냐, What Do You Want by JD and Top 5.

That was What Do You Want? 어쩌란 말이냐 by GDN Top. You guys are listening to Heart Attack and I'm your DJ Pretty Little Iris. Bonjour everybody, how are we all feeling? Welcome to a Sunday show. It's July 26th, Sunday. Hello, hello. We started off today's opening with a random fact of the day. And I just came up with that random fact because at the time I was munching on sandwiches when I was writing the intro. I do mention a few times here and there that I'm not a big sausage fan or a ham fan. I do like certain sausages. I do like certain hams, but rarely. A kind of sandwich that I really like is when salami is paired with arugula and mozzarella, not like fresh mozzarella. Yeah, I mean like fresh mozzarella and salami and tomato and arugula with a lot of drizzled olive oil. That is like really yummy. This morning I had sandwich in my ham. It was like tasty sandwich though. I think it was like pistachio ham. It was okay. But in general, I'm not really a ham fan. So when you go to the sandwich store where you can customize your order, I usually get just a straight up like veggie sandwich or I get a shrimp sandwich. I don't really go for like a ham or an everything sandwich. BLT maybe sometimes, steak and cheese sometimes, but I rarely have the ham. I just always have either straight up fresh veggie or I have shrimp a lot. I do sometimes have salami. But yeah, I don't even know if I ever talked about this. I don't know if you guys were aware of this, but that is something that I do. That is one of my preferences. So, of course, I have to ask, Avu, how about you? What is your preference? Or what is your status? Mental status. What is your mind or what is your taste about ham on sandwiches? And of course, you know, we have to say sandwich. It's not sandwich, it's sandwich. I said this a few times on Heart Attack that it's so much more fulfilling to say sandwich instead of sandwich. So you should try it with me right now. Sandwich, sandwich, sandwich. Let's go listen to Every Day, Every Night by Kickflip.

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4: You guys are listening to Heart Attack. I'm your DJ, Pretty Little IRS. Let's talk about what we do on our show today. So, it's our Sunday show, which means we have Stuffify in our first hour. We are going to be talking about songs that we brought in, the staff members of Heart Attack, including our producer, our two writers, and me, your DJ. And we bring in songs based on one theme every week. Today, we're talking about vacation spots, because we are still in the summery mood. So, we're going to be listening to the songs we brought in back-to-back very soon. In hour two, we're going to be listening to what you have to say back to back. So I will be reading the messages you sent me this week, and we will be playing your song requests as well. We're going to go listen to a song and get started officially with Stuffify for today. This is Yeongwa and Pyeonjikja by Panamiko.

0: Listeners of Heart Attack, we gathered as a team for you, made for you from us. Welcome to Stuffify. We all have different tastes in everything, just like our different tastes on ham and sandwiches. And, of course, we have different tastes in music as well. Today, we're going to be talking about music related to vacation spots brought by our staff members. We all want to go away sometimes, right? And summer is break time for most of us. Maybe you are already away. Maybe you are on vacation. Maybe you don't want to go on vacation and that is your vacation. Even if you aren't allowed to travel currently, right now at this moment, maybe the songs we bring in today will make it feel like you are on vacation, calm and relaxing. So let's go to our imaginary vacation spots with the first songs by our producer Hyun Pini. Loving You by Sistar is the first song. When you can't go far away on a holiday, you want to go to the swimming pool with your friends. And she says, or maybe she goes to the Hangang River or the swimming pool in Yangtze. It's really better than, you know, staying indoors at a really quiet place. You can see the outside world, the city, and also there's the Hangang outdoor swimming pool. If you go to the Hangang River, there is the sunlight against your skin, and there's that specific feeling you can only feel when you're outside, actually, in the outside air. And the freshness is just twice as much. And you can also hear in this song from the intro, the cool rhythms that suddenly just make it feel like you're in summer, and there's the wave sound effects as well. You can just forget about the tiredness you gained during work time and just go on the sunbed at the swimming pool if you have a vacation, or just on a weekend as well. You can go on a tube inside the pool and just relax and not even try to do anything. There's also a tempo for this song that makes you feel a little excited. For some reason, it just makes you feel like you're on holiday, but it's not too much, and it's just the right amount of good energy from the melody that's gonna make you feel like you're actually playing in the water. Maybe you can just forget about all the weird, messy thoughts with the cool, powerful vocals and the straightforward melody line. And imagine that you're in maybe the Yangtze River, Yangtzechon stream with the coolness. And also there's a bunch of trees there, so it's really fresh. And you can listen to the Loving You, Loving You, Loving You. And you won't need to go overseas. You're still going to be happy without an overseas beach resort. So it's the perfect BGM for you. Next, she brought in Tal by Agmu. This song is really nice to listen to when you don't want to go outside, you're too tired and lazy to even do anything, and you just want to enjoy your at-home time. It doesn't necessarily mean you have to go somewhere because it's the summer vacation. You can stay in your living room on your bed with the air conditioner on, and instead of really powerful songs, sometimes these acoustic guitar songs and comfortable vocals, they are just more suitable for this kind of environment because it's not going to make your ears or your brain tired. If you're in your 40s and you have a job, you have to work, maybe you can just spend some time at home reading a book, having a cold drink, and maybe taking a nap while listening to these softer songs. The melody and also the lyrics, it's not too much and it's just there. It just flows along, so it's going to be perfect for your at-home staycation. We'll be back after the two songs our producer brought in. Loving You by Sistar and Tired by Yangmu.
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Next on our relay is our writer, Garyeong Jakganim, with Remember by 8Pink. You can hear the seagull sounds and the wave sounds starting right from the intro of the song. And in that moment, it really feels like you just transported into the beach, onto the beach. Mayhaps you might be lying down on the floor of your living room, but it might make you feel like you're surfing right in the middle of a cool beach. You can just imagine that and your mind becomes a little bit more calm. She remembers that she used to just dance along to 8Pink songs when she was younger in elementary school, and you know, you just start getting giddier just imagining your younger days, and it's just like a hot summer beach day with someone that you really like, enjoying just playing in the waters and just feeling very happy in summer, not caring about anything. So she hopes that you can feel that way while you listen to this song. And the next song she brought in is Love Shh by Choyuri. It's a soft voice, but it's a really fruity type of music. And it really has that vibes of going on a vacation where you're really energetic and excited to see what's going to happen to you. And also the lyrics, it talks about throwing away everything and just shaking your hair, just shaking your head and enjoying the moment and forgetting about the mundane everyday life that you have. So it's really different. It's just, even from the start of the day on a vacation, everything feels different. If you listen to the song when you're just resting at home, it can help you just be a pro rest at home person, a pro playing alone person, enjoying it alone, dancing, singing, and you're just going to be enjoying your time regardless of where you are and who you're with. There's also a choreography challenge that they did, making a L-O-V-E shh with your fingers. So it could be something that you could try alone. It could be a fun content you could do during this vacation season. Maybe if you actually go on vacation while listening to this song, you could meet the love of your life. Who knows? Or maybe you could start loving yourself even more. So she says that she hopes that during this season, all of you guys can laugh more and enjoy your time. This is Remember by 8Pink and Love Shh by Choyuri.

DJ-ish. Next on the relay is Meet Your DJ. The first song I brought in is Play It Cool by Monsta X. Kind of straightforward, they have a lyric in the song that says 인천 갈 필요 없어, no need to go to 인천, which means you don't have to go to the airport, because in Korea, the airport is located in 인천. And it just talks about how, you know, no need to go to the airport, no need to go to 인천. If this was like Vancouver, it would be like, no need to go to YVR, like no need to go to the airport because, you know, with you, blah, blah, blah, blah, blah, and very straightforward. And I always thought it was a smart lyric to write. Oh, you don't have to go to Incheon because we don't have to be on vacation. I guess if you are with someone that you really like, that is vacation itself. It doesn't matter who you're with. And I don't really have someone like that in my life where even with their existence, like, I'm all, like, happy. I'm not saying, like, lover, you know, just in genuinely, in general, I don't really gain energy from other people, so I don't have someone where I'm just, like, I get so excited just by the thought of meeting them. So I am very curious about how that feels like, you know, having friends that just make your day so much more excited. Because I've never met someone that I preferred to spend time with than to spend time alone. Like, there was no one that made me feel like I'd rather spend time with them than stay alone. So it's something that I wish I would experience once in my life. And then I brought in Phone Cert by Shipsensu, because even if I do get a vacation, chances are right now I really want to just stay home. And all you need is a phone, because everything is just a phone cert when you're having a vacation at home. All you have to do is just listen to things, watch things, read things. So all you need is a phone for a perfect vacation, and it doesn't matter where you are. We'll be back after my two song choices, Play It Cool by Monsta X and Phone Cert by Shipsensu.

0: 이건 세상에서 제일 비싼 단독 공연. 가수는 나고 관객은 너 하나.
1: Next is our writer Haerim 작가님 with Hawaiian Couple by Hummingbird Stereo. The first thing she thinks about when she thinks, why so many things, about vacation is Hawaii. There was a time she spent around 2 months there, and at the time where she was staying, there was another friend staying there with her, and they became close, and they went to a lot of places together. One day they took her to this really pretty beach. She thinks it was called Hanauma Bay, and the friend started borrowing snorkeling tools, so equipment. So she said that she couldn't swim, and they were very surprised. So the friend just spent time inside the deep waters, and for her, she just stayed in the shallow parts and just stared at the fish and played at the shallow bits. So she told herself she was gonna learn how to swim when she comes back to Korea. So after she came back, she learned to swim. She even went free diving and also surfing, but she never got the chance to go back to Hawaii after that. So she says that she's really hoping that soon she'll be able to go to Hanauma Bay and enjoy her snorkeling time. Next song is Shade by Yun Jong Shin, 그늘. She says, weirdly today I brought in two older songs.

It's like telling you that it's okay to just put things down and sleep be suitable to our theme vacation. So she says, if you feel like right now you are in the middle of the sun, if your life just feels like the hot burning sun is straying against your skin, she hopes that heart attack could be a little bit of a shade for you to come relax to. So let's go listen to the songs Hawaiian Couple by Humming Urban Stereo and Kuneul by Yoon Jung Shin. Thank you.

It's time for us to move on to hour two. I'll be reading your messages and we'll be reading, listening to your song requests. So let's go listen to the last song of hour one. This is 나를 좋아하지 않는 그대에게 by Park Won-si. See you very soon.

Sing, sing, sing, Tiny Toons. Do you remember losing a baby tooth as a child? One day, your front tooth suddenly falls out. When you talk, air slips through. And when you smile, there's that funny little gap. In Korea, there is a traditional children's folk song that kids used to sing when a friend lost a tooth. Today, we'll introduce a playful and cheerful folk song called 앞니 빠진 중강새, which means the child with a missing front tooth. This was a song children sang while joking around with their friends. When they saw a child with a missing front tooth, they would sing, "Gap tooth child, don't go to Seoul." But this song wasn't just about teasing. It was also a playful way for children to laugh together and make the moment feel lighter and happier. Songs like this helped children enjoy the moment of losing a tooth. So, if you know a child is about to lose a tooth, why not play this song for them? Now let's listen to the traditional Korean children's folk song, 앞니 빠진 중강새.

Arirang Radio. The time is 3 p.m.

That was Morning by Idol. This is the second hour of Heart Attack. I'm your DJ Iris. It's time to read your messages. 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Let's go listen to a song and get straight into what you have to say to me. This is 그 한마디 by Ehi.

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2: The first message is from SB. Hi, Iris. How was your weekend? It was a busy weekend. Mine was pretty good. I'm currently watching the World Cup, hoping Argentina wins. Iris, question of the day. What have you eaten this weekend? Yesterday, I made fried rice, eggs, goat, pork, short rib, chives, and parsley. Interesting. Today, I made tots, sliced pork, eggs, and cheese. Can I request I know by Sonne and Jiyun of Yangpasi? Have a great day. Goat and pork short rib. Interesting combination. Do we usually mix a lot of type of meat? Actually, yeah, we do. I'm not like the hugest meat fan, so I don't think I have meat very often. But goat, pork, eggs. Interesting. I hope it was very tasty for you, SB. Next is Stephen saying, Iris, I missed you. I watched Culinary Class Wars, Hukbang Yorisa, over the weekend. Taryn Dot, have a wonderful time no matter the seating arrangement. You're pretty. My love language is spending time together learning new Chinese phrases. Ni xiang wo ma, can I request the song Madly Into You by Pretty Little Iris? Love, Stephen R. Hello, Stephen. Was Culinary Class Wars fun? I stopped watching season 2. I was watching it and then I stopped. Do you guys want a really random TMI of the day? As I'm recording this episode, I'm staring outside the window and I see clouds, and the clouds are moving in an insanely fast pace. Very interesting. Just a random TMI of the day. They look very clean and fluffy, but they're moving insanely fast. I don't know how they're doing that. I think that's like the fastest cloud I ever saw. Now I want it to leave my vision. I'm curious how long it's going to take for it to leave my vision, but that's so cool. We'll go listen to your song requests. I Know by Sonne and Jiyun of Yangpasi, and Madly Into You by Pretty Little Iris.

But let's go along and talk. Let's go along and try. And let's see how it goes.

Next, we have JJ sending us a message. Hi, Iris. You look beautiful as always. I'm sorry the bread you had over the weekend was not it. Yakshi, we gotta stick to bread we always eat. I'm sure you've told people many times, but what is the bread that never fails you? JJ is somebody we interviewed on Heart Attack, and I also mentioned that she is my in real life acquaintance. We talked about how the bread I had was not really tasty because I went to one of my favorite bakeries, but I had something that I've never had before and it wasn't really nice. What is the bread that never fails me? Lemon cream. Anything with lemon cream. Anything with kaya butter. And I love chunks of butter. So these never fail me. Did you know that Cancer season is ending and Leo season is beginning? I did not know. I feel like Leo season is all about being a hot, unapologetic princess version of yourself. On that note, I'd love to share a song I've been listening to channel my hot summer girl energy. P.S. I had to Google what bumpa meant because low-key thought it just meant to bump, but turns out it means buttocks in Jamaican. Learning new things every day. Stay pretty, XOXO. Ooh, so the song request is Bumpa by Baby. I like this song. Bumpa. I like it better than Pam Yonggang. Na na na na na. Bum bum bum bum bum bum bum. It's a really cute song. Thank you, JJ, for sending us a message. I don't know anything about, like, Leo Cancer, you know, astrology thingies, but I know some people are interested. I even had someone yesterday, like, give me a whole lecture on this randomly. They were like, when were you born? And they gave me a whole, like, astrology lecture on what I'm like. Interesting. Tigger Shear says, hey Iris, how are you? How was your weekend? Work was busy, but not busy this weekend, if that makes sense. I was not that busy with my regular work, but I was busy helping the housekeepers get the clean linen they needed. My boss has had to call the laundry service every day this last week. They aren't delivering as they should be. They also take at least 3 hours to deliver what we specify. It's incredibly stupid. They should just pick up and deliver everything at the same time and stop playing around. Could I please request Make Me Go Crazy by Ladies Code? Have a great day. I don't like seeing people that work in dumb ways. I don't like people that work. You know how there are people that work in stupid ways? It stresses me out. I know it's kind of none of my business, but also sometimes it's my business because if we're working together, it is really stressful. Yeah, I don't like seeing people, so I don't like seeing people like that, so I understand. Well, thank you for your song request and also your message. We shall go listen to them. Bumpa by BB and Make Me Go Crazy. 미치게 훅 가게 by Ladies Code.

The next message I'm reading is from Benny saying, "Hello, prettiers and everyone. Hope everyone's spending the last weekend of July with confidence ahead of the new week. In the past days, I was having colds and coughs because of the weather changes these days. I better be careful once more because of the flu season happening anytime soon. Quick thought of DBDB with our new substitute teacher, Nathan from Universe. He's doing well on his first week live. Hope he can handle his acting too. Lastly, I enjoyed the time with Korean medicine Dr. Yi Ju-yeon for Open Heart again. Looking forward to another full week and a good time that we can wrap up July. Song request is broken by Shimin Jin. Have a great weekend from Benny. Love you, Iris." Hello, Bunny. Thank you for your message and your weekly reviews. I'm glad you enjoyed Nathan in the studio. I don't catch a cold. Hopefully you can stay healthy. Do you eat vitamins? You should eat vitamins, and you should also drink lots of water. Plenty of water. And maybe have some lemonade, orange juice. Just things that are good for you. Maybe some fruit. Plenty of veggies. Plenty of vitamins. Vities. But also carbs. I've been reading that people aren't eating carbs nowadays. And they're not as healthy because they think protein is so much important. So they just keep on eating protein. Make sure you do also eat some type of carbs. Thank you for your message, Benny. The next message is from Steven. "Hello, Iris. Hope you had a great weekend and were able to cool down during the hot summer. A week ago, I was doing my regular morning walk when I came across a neighbor who I hadn't seen in a while that was helping his wife clean junk out of his property. There was a big debris box and a number of furniture waiting to be cleared out sitting on the sidewalk. At first, I thought he had moved out some time ago, but later, I found out that he had rented out his property to some tenants. Now that those folks have moved out, he was cleaning the mess that they had left behind. I helped him throw a heavy bag of trash into the debris box that he couldn't handle himself. I remembered back when he was living there with his family, there was an old dog named Luger that enjoyed me petting and massaging him, but he recently told me that due to an illness, he had to put the dog to sleep. He did adopt a replacement dog, which he said loves people, but not other dogs. I felt bad about what he had to go through in cleaning his house after that the recent tenant's neglect. Have you ever had to deal with messy roommates or tenants? Or have you ever been to someone's house that had so much junk that it might have to be red-tagged? Could you please play Uh-Oh by Lee Sen? Thanks, Iris. Steve." Hi, Steve. I didn't really have roommates in my life. I had one, but we didn't really live together for a long time. I don't remember going to someone's house and thinking it was dirty. Also, it's also because it's not really a culture in Korea to go over to people's houses. I know that, like, in other countries, it's quite normal to have house parties and to go over, just hang out at home, which I like doing. Like, I like it when people come over to my house and we just hang out at my house, but I know it's not really a thing that people do. So, I've been to friends' houses when I was in Canada, but I actually don't remember going to people's homes. Let me actually think about it. I remember one person, and then I remember, who else? Three. I went to that person's house once. Okay, but most of these don't really count because in Korea we have chipdiri culture, which is when you move to a new house, you have acquaintances over to celebrate you, like, moving. So it's not really like a hangout session, so I don't think it counts. Although it probably counts for the question that you asked because it's just like going over to someone's house. But usually if you go over to someone's house in Korea for a chipdiri, it's clean because the whole purpose is for you to, like, go see their house, and it's not like a chill hangout session.
But if it's just a chill hangout session, yeah, I really don't remember. One, two, maybe two people. I've been over to two people's house, maybe three. Wait, okay, three, four, wait, five. Okay, maybe that is a good amount of houses that I've been to, around five. But most of the time, what happens with my acquaintances is that we all gather at my house. So my house is the place that people would come to. I don't know why, but I like hosting. I'm good at hosting. I don't know if I like hosting. I'm just good at hosting. So, yeah. Stuff like that. Well, thank you for your interesting message as always, Stephen. Let's go listen to some songs. This is Broken by Shim Min-jin and Uh-oh by Lee Sin-ne.

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Thank you for sending us messages this week. 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We'll be back after Shiambu by VOS, Alone by Junkie featuring Jisoo, followed by 모를까봐서 by Jewelry.

We listened to some songs. That was Shiambu by VOS, Alone by Junkie featuring Jisoo, and Jewelry on the track with 모를까 봐서. I hope you enjoyed today's episode of Heart Attack. It was a Sunday episode. Tomorrow is a Monday, so I'll be back live in the studio. And tomorrow we are going to be having Battle of the Hearts. We're joined by Boitello in the studio, and we're going to be talking about the worst or the best something. And you have to help us choose which one is going to be the worst or the best. We're going to be doing these balance games. We're going to be debating about what's better or what's worse, and we'll be imagining these situations together tomorrow. The last two songs that we are listening to today is going to be 너의 밤은 어때 by 그냥 and My Direction by Kickflip, and I hope you guys will come listen to our episode tomorrow as well. With all my heart, this has been Heart Attack, made by producer Jung Hae-won, writers Kim Hae-rim and Yoo Ga-ryung, and I've been your DJ, Pretty Little Iris. Au revoir!

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0: What does home mean to you? A place where you can finally unwind after a long day. A space where you share dreams of tomorrow with the ones you love. More than just a building, home is where life begins and where it finds rest. But for some, finding that place is not easy. When the dream of a home feels out of reach, JPDC is there, lighting the way. We provide safe, comfortable, and affordable homes for young people, newlyweds, and neighbors in need of stability across Jeju. 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But this is more than housing. It is 고치 행복한 뜨락, a Jeju-style housing and community platform where 고치, meaning together in the local dialect, comes to life. 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

Have you ever noticed that when you look back on your life, the moments that stick with you the most aren't the picture-perfect ones? It's often the toughest, most frustrating times that turn into our most cherished memories. The iconic Lee Hyori once shared a beautiful thought about this. She said that out of all the years she spent with her beloved dog, the most powerful, unforgettable memory wasn't a peaceful walk or a quiet cuddle. It was a day when her dog completely ran off to hang out with the neighborhood dogs, leaving her running around absolutely exhausted and frustrated out of her mind. In the moment, it felt like a total disaster, but looking back, that raw, chaotic, and challenging day became the ultimate proof of a life fully lived and deeply loved. The things that test our patience often leave the deepest marks on our heart. Let's embrace all of life's messy, beautiful moments as we take a listen to Mess by Kang Daniel. This is Yohan Lee checking in. Welcome to the archive.

It is Sunday, July 26th, and you are joining us at The Archive, the show where we explore K-pop and K-content with deep dives, unique stories, hidden meanings, and fresh insights, all from our cozy library studio. And this is your DJ, Johan Lee, checking in with a wonderful, mysterious song coming from Kang Daniel, Mess It Was. A warm welcome to everybody tuning in to our show from all different parts of the world. Now today, everybody, we're going to talk about struggles in life. Have you ever noticed when you look really back on your life, like your travel memories, like your school days, the moments that stick with you the most aren't the picture perfect ones? Even looking back to my traveling experiences, the ones that really stick with me right now are the ones in which I was sweating tons and I was suffering, like walking 40,000 steps every day, sweating under like scorching heat and all that. Looking back to my college days too, pulling all-nighters before exam, during the final exams, the week itself. Those are the memories that really last. The picture-perfect ones, nice, cozy, I don't know, afternoon nap at a cafe. Those, I don't really remember clearly, but the ones in which I nearly failed my exam, ones in which I had to sprint and run up the hill just to make it on time for a class, those are the memories that I truly cherish even till today. And that really means, you know, whenever we are facing all these difficulties, messiness in our life, these are the moments that will, in time, kind of get be embedded and engraved in our hearts. So why don't we try to embrace it as much as possible? Because although it is tiring and very much messy at this very moment, in a few years you'll back and you'll be able to smile to that and laugh about it. And that's the magic of life, isn't it? I did talk about the story coming from Ihori, the icon herself. She had a dog that passed away, but she says one of the core memories that really sticks with her even till today is that one day in which her beloved dog ran off and spent time with neighborhood dogs. And she was so stressed at the time chasing after that dog, but she was saying, looking back, I should have just let him do that, because after all the years together and after all they've gone through together, the memory that truly lasts is that one day in which she was so stressed about his or her actions. So I guess today, once again, we can try to embrace all of life's messy, beautiful moments together. Fingers crossed, none of you are facing big troubles and difficulties at this very moment tuning into our show. But if you are feeling a little bit blue, if you are feeling a little bit stressed out and a little bit tense, try to embrace it. I know it's difficult, easier said than done for sure. I'm not the best at overcoming my difficulties too, but at least we can try and remind ourselves. 5 years from now, we'll look back and laugh about it. We'll be able to smile upon the struggle that we are stressing over so much at this very moment. Once again, Sunday, July 26th of 2026. And with that, we've got some great music to bring on that beautiful mess, everyone. And amazing corners ready for you. But before playing out the next two songs, let's quickly take a listen to the manual. Here's how you can use our show. Here's how you can use our show. First up, for local listeners, you can tune in on Jeju-do Island at 88.7 MHz in Jeju City, 88.1 MHz in Seogwipo City, and 101.9 MHz in the Daejeon area. 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
After that, Between the Lines will uncover the hidden meanings behind iconic lyrics in Korean songs. And finally, we'll wrap up with Incoming, reading out your messages that came through our YouTube live chat and Instagram DMs. Now coming up in the second hour is our Sunday's exclusive corner, The Mood Board, where your song requests and stories come to life, inspired by a keyword or image posted on our Instagram account. We gather these submissions throughout the week on our Instagram account at thearchive_arirang. So if you wish to participate for the following weekend corner, make sure to come over and follow our account right now, because we will be uploading next week's Mood Board post on Monday. Today, everyone, we're all going to try to embrace the difficulties and the obstacles and all the stress-inducing factors of our everyday life. Here goes 엉망, Mess by Stray Kids, followed by Hot Mess coming from Even.

What makes next week special? What's gonna be the next buzz? And on the radar, we are diving into the biggest K-pop and K-entertainment news, giving a sneak peek at what's ahead this upcoming week. So yes, everyone, this is our weekend spotlight exclusive corner, giving you a heads up on all the upcoming comebacks, festivals, and movie premieres. Starting off with band Day 6 member Young K, everybody. Young K will officially release his second solo full-length album called Youngest at 6 p.m. KST on July 27th across various online music platforms. This upcoming album features 15 tracks entirely written and composed by Young K himself, aiming to deliver his most personal and authentic music yet. A true musical genius, he is such a talented performer and also songwriter and a producer. 15 tracks entirely written and composed by himself, everyone. This is no jokes. It's going to be some of the most original content you can ever find in the K-pop market, so please keep an eye on Young K's new album. Moving on, another band news, everyone. The band One We is scheduled to release their new digital single called Line the Wake. It's taking place on July 27th. This upcoming release will connect the musical points of their ongoing narrative universe into a linear form ahead of their full album in August. One We, always with their amazing narrative, gonna be a great, great comeback. The co-ed K-pop group Card will also release their first full-length album, Where to Now Part 2, Nowhere. That's going to be on July 28th. This highly anticipated album launch will kick off a major promotional momentum ahead of their upcoming world tour across Seoul, Europe, and Singapore. And like they have mentioned, they will be disbanding after this promotion. So if you're a fan of Card and if you want to catch a glimpse of all the four members performing together on stage, this may be the last chance. So go ahead, make sure to get your tickets for this upcoming tour. The Wind is also scheduled to release their fourth mini album, Second Wind. It's going to be on July 29th. This upcoming release follows a series of concept photos that showcase the members' mature, refreshing charm and mark the beginning of a new chapter for the group. Wishing the team all the best of luck. Fourth EP album, everybody, coming out July 29th. Now some concert news. The collaborative joint concert, Shizu and EJ Concert, Language of Love, will take place on July 31st at CJ Ajitte Gwanghaechang in Seoul. Featuring captivating indie artists like Shizu and EJ, this highly anticipated musical showcase promises to deliver a warm and deeply resonant experience wrapped in their uniquely poetic lyrical styles. Two very much familiar musicians, right, everybody? Especially Shizu. She had paid a visit to our studio a long time ago. Fantastic artist, amazing voice, and amazing narrative, too. Make sure to go attend their concert. Some more festivals. The 2026 Hangang River Festival Summer will kick off on August 1st for a 16-day run across the water and nine riverside parks, including Mangwon Hangang River Park, Jamsil Hangang River Park, Yanghwa Hangang River Park, and Nanji Hangang River Park. Under the theme of a refreshing urban vacation, this vibrant summer festival will feature 18 exciting programs, including the creative Build Your Own Boat Race, nighttime walks, and outdoor music picnics. Summertime is a perfect season for you to go check out Hangang River Park, everyone. Beautiful wide river. There are plenty of riverside parks that you can find. Fall in love with the city even more by attending these lovely, lovely summer festivals. Last but not least, the DDP Vacances Music Festival will kick off on July 31st at the DDP Olim Plaza, offering a unique urban getaway that blends live music, gourmet food, and absolute relaxation. Operating daily from 4 p.m. to 11 p.m. until August 2nd, the three-day nighttime festival will feature premium lounge areas equipped with beanbags and camping chairs, allowing visitors to enjoy themed musical evenings, starting with a dedicated jazz night on its opening day. DDP, as you guys all know, is
a very well, heavily recognized architecture. It's like a great space looking building where Korean Seoul Fashion Week takes place. Huge, huge event. But this is a nighttime event, everyone. It's a festival kicking off July 31st. It's going to be very much of a hybrid experience, I personally think. Sounds very fun to me. If you, by any chance, plan to be anywhere around DDP, make sure to give it a check when you can. And now, these are only a snippet of everything we can expect in the world of K-pop and K-content in the upcoming week. If you wish to stay totally up to date with the world of K-pop, make sure to tune into our show every day from 4 to 6 p.m. KST, because every day we choose out two headline news for you and deliver a swift, fast, and accurate news every single day. And with that, I must say that I am heavily and highly looking forward to this man's comeback, everyone. True musical genius under JYP Entertainment, Young K of Day 6 with Let It Be Summer.

Fresh on the Shelf. And now it is time to dive into the latest K-pop release, everybody. Whether it is a highly anticipated comeback or a hidden gem, we've got something very special for you. And this is a corner in which we deliver three different songs that were dropped this week. Another week filled with amazing, amazing releases, everybody. Starting off with the return of the king himself. Crucial Star is back with a new song called 회상. Reminiscence. Crucial Star, he's been around for more than a decade for sure. Maybe like 15, 16 years already. A true legendary artist, bringing on a very interesting laid-back R&B song, everyone. 회상, Reminiscence will be the first track. It'll be followed by the second album coming from Wonho, everyone. Wonho dropped a new album with the title track Don't Wake Me Up. He said that it is a song that most clearly demonstrates the direction of this EP. The emotion of willingly throwing oneself into a captivating fantasy to escape the frustrations of reality, along with the desire to hold on to the heat of that moment just a little longer, envelopes the entire track. Layered over a fast tempo are heavy, heart-thumping bass, intense drums, and synth sound, with Wonho's vocals starting smoothly before powerfully pushing through. It's a very, very cool song. Intense up-tempo track, but it's so dynamic, you're gonna love it. Last but not least, everyone, we have a song called Blue by Ki-hoon of Catch the Young, the band, featuring Kim Dong-hyun. Album description says, our most vibrant blue dream that only begins with the darkness, Ki-hoon, the guitarist of the dreaming youth band Catch the Young, presents the collaboration single Blue, featuring Kim Dong-hyun, of course. Moving beyond the typical blue color that usually comes to mind, Blue is a track that captures the anxiety and hope of youth, wounds, and growth, and the courage to move towards dream once again. Running endlessly toward the perfect light that the world speaks of, the youth eventually stops completely exhausted, and within that darkness, they finally throw a question to themselves. Why did we always believe we had to shine? It is a true message of self-reflection, everybody. An amazing collaboration, right? Ki-hoon of Catch the Young and Kim Dong-hyun. Wonderful synergy. Three tracks back-to-back for today's Fresh on the Shelf corner. This is Crucial Star with 회상 Reminiscence, followed by Don't Wake Me Up coming from Wonho, and last but not least, Ki-hoon of Catch the Young featuring Kim Dong-hyun, Blue.

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5: You're currently tuning in to The Archive with Johan Lee, and we just listened to three songs back-to-back, 회상 Reminiscence by Crucial Star, followed by Don't Wake Me Up by Wonho, and last but not least, Blue by Kihoon of Catch the Young featuring Kim Dong-hyun. Three contrasting charms, everybody. If you can, please go over, support them by following their socials and leaving some nice comments and liking their post. It truly means a lot for all the artists out there. And now with that, we have one last corner left for the first hour, everybody, and that is incoming. Time to check out all the messages you have submitted this week. As you guys all know, every day from Monday to Friday during our live episode, we throw you a question or mission of the day, and our listeners send back amazing, amazing messages. Unfortunately, due to time restraints, we cannot cover every single one of them, but for now, because we have some extra time left, we're going to use it to cover as many unread messages as possible. So let's go back to Wednesday. On Wednesday, everyone, I was asking you to brag about your hometown. The 48th UNESCO Heritage Committee is currently taking place in Busanxi City this year, celebrating the amazing transformation of Busanxi City over the last decades. But just like this, there are many hidden gems and beauties, historical sites all around the world. If there were some that you want to talk about, let us know. That was the question of the day. We received a lot of photos and messages. I want to read this one that came in straight from Paulina. Paulina said, "Hello, sorry I'm late, but I was with my boss. So, from my country, I want to recommend Galapagos Island. Here, Domingo Pictures," said Paulina. Okay, so Galapagos Island, I've heard of it many, many times. Heard so many great, amazing things about it. Some of my favorite YouTube travelers had also paid a visit, checking out all these wonderful animals over there. Dream of mine to one day pay a visit too. Let's check out the image that she sent in. Whoa, tropical beach. Oh my goodness, how is this like so emerald blue? I don't get it. There's like these sea lions looking beautiful. My goodness, I need to go there. Somebody please take me to Galapagos Island. lovely, lovely images. Thank you very much once again, Paulina. I want to check another one that came in on the very same day. This was from Julia. Julia said, "Today's question's a little bit difficult for me because I've never really given them much thought before. What is a hidden gem or a historic site in your own hometown that you think deserves to be recognized? To be honest, I can't really think of any answer to this question. Nothing comes to mind, which is totally, totally fine. Maybe we might be overlooking the beauty of our town, our hometown, because we're so used to it, right? There is a meme in Korea going on where foreigners will come take random photos and videos of a random street in Korea, which seems so ordinary and in somewhat case not the most ideal place to take photos in the eyes of a fellow Korean. But in the eyes of a foreigner, that is where the true unique beauty lies in, right? So maybe getting lost in your hometown is a good mission we can all try to withhold over the weekend. Thank you very, very much once again for the lovely messages. I want to move on to our messages that came in on Tuesday. On Tuesday, we had a mission in which you had to request a song that holds a special part in your heart, mainly because of its lyrics, right? We had Jun writing in saying, "For me, the song that feels the most like a personal diary is Forest Soup by Che Yuri," saying, "I first fell in love with the song after hearing Subin of Tomorrow by Together, my ultimate bias, cover it. His warm and gentle voice suited the song perfectly, and it made me appreciate the original versions even more. Ever since then, Forest has become one of those songs I always return to whenever I need comfort. What I love about this song is the message. Through the imagery of a forest, the song expresses the desire to become a place of comfort and shelter for someone while also reflecting feelings of

loneliness, vulnerability, and the hope of finding where you belong. It's a quiet healing song that embraces you rather than telling you to simply be strong. I think that's why it feels like a personal diary to me. As someone who is quite emotional and often spend times reflecting on life, the song reminds me that it's okay to be vulnerable and that even our quietest emotions deserve to be heard. Whenever I listen to it, it feels as though the song understands the thoughts I sometimes can't put into words. Requesting Forest Soup by Che Yuri. Jun, this is a wonderful song, right? Che Yuri just jumped out of nowhere and won the hearts of millions of listeners. Like, her songs are so deeply personal, and the message hidden between the lines are even more powerful. It holds great gravity, I would even say. We're all orbiting around this song, aren't we? And I'm very happy that you're able to discover this artist and this song through your bias, Subin of TXT. Thank you very much for sharing that with us. Another one that came in was from Esme, saying, I wouldn't say there is one specific song that perfectly represents my personality in that way, but there is an artist I turn to, which shall be Epic High. Their music has a large variety of genre. While some songs are uplifting and motivating, but some are others that speak of the struggles and realities in life, requesting Home is Far Away, Pincha by Epic High. Oh man, I love this song. As you mentioned, Esme, Epic High is literally a high school. Like, there are so many different kinds of songs and genres that they are blending into their own unique tone, original sound. No jokes, master artist. Two tracks back-to-back, requested by Jun and Esme, both that I truly adore, and I hope these two artists will win your hearts once again. Soup Forest by Che Yuri, followed by Epic High featuring Oh Hyuk, Pincha, Home is Far Away.

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4: And we just listened to two songs back-to-back, Soup Forest by Choi Yuri, followed by Pincha, Home is Far Away by Epic High featuring Ohyuk. Thank you once again, Jun and Esme, for sharing those wonderful messages with us. Okie dokie, it is time to wrap up the first hour. Once again, a beautiful Sunday, everyone. Today's topic is beautiful mess. Some of the most memorable events in our life tend to not be those like gracious, super nicely cut, perfect memories. It is those in which we suffered, we were going through hardships, we overcame it and all that. So whatever you are facing right now that is a stress factor that is bothering you right now, let's all, I know it's very difficult, but try to embrace it, because in a few years we'll look back and say, hey, that I remember clearly, and I'm very happy that I went through that, because that made me who I am today. And I guess that is the mindset that we can all try to embrace together as a team. Now, I am going to end the show with, not the show, I'm going to end the first hour with a song coming from Jaehyun, everybody. It's a song called Smoke, as requested by our listener, Benny. In the second hour, we have the mood board coming up. I'm checking out all the songs that you have submitted, inspired by the image we posted on our Instagram account. I highly recommend you to come over to our account right now and check out the pinned post. Trust me, it's an adorable picture. You'll love it. Meet me right after this. Smoke by Jaehyun.
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0: Jeju, opening a new era, people truly come first here. In the face of this great change, here stands JDC, returning to its very first commitment. The lives of the people more resilient, the future of Jeju more distinct. JDC now seeks to give back to the people that can be felt in their everyday lives. It will resolve long-standing issues and boldly drive forward the changes that are truly needed. With high-tech industries, global education, and AI infrastructure, it firmly builds the foundation for future growth of Jeju and is making a better tomorrow. A new beginning, new JDC. 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
1: In Korea, over 50% of the annual precipitation is received in summer. So the summers in Korea are characterized by the rainy period, heavy rain, and typhoons. And these factors contribute to the flooding, which can cause considerable damage. Here are some tips on how to stay safe in the event of a flood. Check the weather forecasts and warnings via radio, TV, or a smart device. Locate the flood evacuation zones in advance. Avoid hills that are covered in rocks and pebbles as landslides may occur. Do not enter any areas of flowing water, no matter how shallow they appear, as you may get swept away even at 15 centimeters depth. Don't forget to observe the safety signs and avoid using your car. Natural disasters. We can't prevent them, but we can prepare for them. Radio.
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And like I've mentioned before, everybody, for full experience, especially for this corner of the Mood Board, you have to come over to our Instagram account right now. So here, right now, please open your phones, go to your Instagram application, open it, and type in thearchive_arirang. Once again, thearchive_arirang. You'll find our post and our account. And if you enter our feed, you'll be able to see a pinned post on the top left corner. And you'll see a very cute summary image of a little baby girl, I think, sitting in front of an electric fan. Now, this is basically me every single day. It's been super humid, super tropical, super duper hot, especially where I live right now near the Mapugu district in Seoul. The humidity level is it's just unbelievable. Every night I leave on my electric fan. Of course, there is a belief in Korea that you might actually die if you leave the electric fan on while you sleep. I don't really care. It's just really so very hot. So that's basically me every single night. So when you see this image, is there by any chance a K-pop song that starts playing in your mind? A K-pop song that hits your head right away? At least for me, there is. And that's the song we're going to listen to very, very soon. Looking forward to all of your messages. I am skimming through the song requests right now, and they all seem fantastic. So make sure to enjoy the show till the very last minute. But for now, here goes my mood board pick, everyone. Coming from the girl group, Oh My Girl, here goes Windy Day.

It is time for the Mood Board playlist, where your song requests and stories come to life inspired by a keyword or image from our Instagram account. Did you like my voice acting? The opening BGM sounds so European, so I wanted to act like a very cool ajashi, a very cool mid-aged man living somewhere in, I don't know, like Paris or something. But anyways, the song we just listened to was Windy Day by Oh My Girl. Again, today's mood board image shows a little baby girl, a child actually, sitting in front of an electric fan. What is the first K-pop song that comes straight to your mind when you look at this image? For me, that was Windy Day by Oh My Girl. Now it's your turn. Let's check out which songs our listeners have come up with. Starting off with the first submission, this came in from Mochi Yana requesting a song called Param Wish by Yudabin band YDBB, saying, rather than thinking of a specific song, the word param, wind, crossed my mind first. And off I go to find the song with this title. And Yudabin band's song sounds so good and breezy to my ears. This image brings back childhood memories though, how life so carefree and playing in front of electric fans can bring so much giggle and fun. Have a breezy summer, Johan, Ijeon, Kangpin-nim, and all listeners, said Yana. Yes, childhood core memories I have. My friend just coming over to my house, us all sitting in front of the electric fan, singing and making weird noise,

is, you know how like because of the fan, like it has that like your voice gets chopped off, and it's just so fun to play with that electric fan. Kids nowadays probably wouldn't understand because smartphone is much more interesting than that. But you know, back in our days, that was a thing, wasn't it? Yudabim Band is a wonderful team indeed. Here goes, Wish Param coming from Yudabim Band.

A refreshing song coming from Yudabin Band. You can type it as YDBB, standing for Yudabin Band. The song was called Wish Param. And yes, the song was a perfect BGM choice for the mood board image, right? A big thank you to Mochi Yana for your lovely, lovely message. Then moving on to our next message. This came in from Benny. Benny said, this K-pop tune start playing in my mind when I saw the mood board image, and that is Give Me That by Wavy, the Korean version, saying, ooh, this song that fits the summer mood all over this time, so I choose a NCT subunit song to enjoy. Have a great weekend. I mean, last weekend of July, said Benny. Is it already the last weekend of July? If that's the case, man, it is the case. That is shocking. We're moving into August. Soon it's going to be Christmas all over again. Oh my gosh. Well, Christmas I love, so give me that, please. What a terrible joke. Here it goes. As requested by Benny, this is Wavy singing Give Me That, the Korean version.

Such danceable track. That was Gimme That by Wavy. It was a Korean version. Big thank you, Benny, once again. Now, moving on to our next song request. Mood board message that came in. This is from El Grande requesting Vivi Up with the song Locked On. El Grande said, Hola, Johan and everyone. El Grande choose out of this girl group song probably to match his mood board selection since it's the summer season. Stay hydrated. Have a muy bueno weekend, said El Grande. As I told you, the month of July here in Korea right now, the humidity level is just off the charts. And I am a winter person, meaning I cannot stand heat. But at what I can stand, what I cannot stand even more is humidity. And every night I am suffering. So what I do is leave on the AC as long as possible before going to bed, and then turn it off and turn on my electric fan pointing straight at my body all night long. Electric bill and all that, it worries me, but I just cannot stand it. I don't know how you guys do it. Like, some of you are so good. You guys have such amazing heat resistance. Like, I envy those people so, so much. Without further ado, El Grande requested this song, Vivi Up with Locked On. Here it goes.

There it was, Vivi Up with Locked On. Wonderful track, thank you, El Grande. Now, this is our Sunday second hour corner mood board playlist, playing out the K-pop tracks that came straight to your mind when you saw the mood board image. Once again, it is currently available on our Instagram account. There is a pinned post that says mood board. You'll see a little girl standing in front, more like sitting in front of an electric fan. You can definitely tell that this is midsummer season. Paulina said this song was a perfect fit, and that is Hot to go hot by one time, saying, "Hello, Johan and all. I actually don't like summer because it's too hot for me. I'm a winter person, but luckily this year's summer hasn't been that hot. It's been perfect weather for me, and I like it. I actually don't remember when summer has been like that," said Paulina. Well, high five, first of all, because I am a definite winter person too, and I'm so happy that where you are currently tuning in from, Paulina, the weather isn't too bad. Enjoy, you know, decent amount of humidity and decent heat is actually pretty nice. It is actually pretty nice, and I don't mind sweating outdoors. So, like, I wouldn't say like I'm allergic to summer, but the current humidity level in Korea, oh man, I cannot stand it. But I can definitely stand this song one time with Hot to Go, hot, here it goes.

to go by. One time hot it was. Oh my god. Throwback song. I love this track. It's so hip-hop, isn't it? I hope you guys enjoyed listening to it. Thank you once again, Paulina, for your lovely song request. Now moving on to our next track for today's mood board image. Zachary said this was the first K-pop song that came to mind, and that is Losing You by Wonho, saying, "The wind represents when losing a close friend we know. I actually did lose a friend 7 years ago when she passed away due to health." It's quite of a heavy message. I want to say that I am so very sorry for your loss. And this one's dedicated to you and the good old memories you share with your friend, Zachary. Here goes Losing You by Wonho.

And that was Losing You by Wonho as requested by Zachary. Thank you very much for your personal heartfelt message, Zachary. But to move on to our next submission for today's mood board playlist, we have Yi Shi An writing in saying, such cute photo. The little girl in a hot, hot summer weather. She is enjoying the wind blowing from the fan. Feels like summer breeze, requesting Summer Breeze by SF9. Exactly. You can smell the summer just exploding off the photo, right? It's like the most summery image you can actually find online. Here goes SF9 singing Summer Breeze 여름 향기가 날 춤추게 해.

And there it was, Summer Breeze, 여름 향기가 날 춤추게 해 by SF9. Big thank you, Shion. Now moving on to our next message that came in today for the mood board playlist, Aurora wrote in, requesting a song called Blue Lemonade by Red Velvet. See you. Is there anything better than catching a sudden cool breeze when the weather is trying to melt you alive? I say yes, especially when you're also enjoying a tall, frosty beverage. For this week's mood board, I suggest pairing that perfect sudden breeze with one of my favorite summer songs, Red Velvet's Blue Lemonade. So grab an iced drink of choice, crank up the volume, and let's pretend we're cooling off in a music video instead of sweating through July. What a message! Thank you, Aurora, for this lovely, lovely, lovely message and song request. Of course, midsummer, you're out there. You have, there's like no shade, no nothing. You're just dying, melting away, but suddenly you feel that cool breeze hitting you from, I don't know, from the west. And then you see a nice truck selling lemonade. Oh man, this sounds already like a dream, doesn't it? You go and get your nice cup of iced tea or something, or blue lemonade, and you sip it under the tree. That sounds like a dream, and that's something I need right now. Let's all try to at least imagine getting this lovely sip of lemonade. Red Velvet singing Blue Lemonade. Here it goes.

And that was Blue Lemonade by Red Velvet. A wonderful song. Thank you very, very much for the request and the lovely story, Aurora. The next one coming in for today's mood board playlist is from Marte Desiree, all the way from Norway, requesting a song called 바람이 분다, Love Effect by On and Off, saying, it's such a summer vibe song, and I love the part when they sing 바람이 Punda. Oh my gosh. Yes, it is indeed a wonderful summer song, isn't it? It's been a while. I haven't listened to a track coming from On and Off. Let's quickly jump into it, everybody. Love Effect, 바람이 분다, coming from On and Off.

And the song we just listened to was 바람이 분다, Love Effect by On and Off. A wonderful song indeed. You're currently tuning into the archive or Sunday Second Hour Corner, the Mood Board Playlist. Today, the Mood Board Playlist image is a little child standing in front, more like sitting and crouching in front of an electric fan. When you look at that photo, what is that one K-pop song that starts playing in your mind? We actually had our writer, A-John, mentioning out a song. And this is a track called Island, everybody. Island by the team The Wind. He said at the moment he uploaded that photo, the song was playing in his head. So why don't we jump straight into it all together? Coming from The Wind, this is Island.

What a song, The Wind with Island that was. It's already time to wrap up the show, but before officially closing it off, let's take a listen to one more track, everyone. The legendary song coming from 제국의 아이들, 제야. Here it goes, 바람의 유령, The Ghost of Wind.

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3: And it is already time to wrap up the show, everybody. Another fantastic, fantastic episode created by our listeners. Biggest thank you to all of your active participation in our participatory corners, of course, the mood board and also Saturday's word chain. I know it's a lot to ask, but you have been blessing us with amazing song choices. Biggest heartfelt thank you coming from our team. Now, today we talked about Beautiful Mess, everyone. I don't know where you're tuning in from. I don't know which stage of life you're in right now, but if you think you are struggling right now, if you think you are having such a difficult time, please remember to breathe and always remember that this mess will one day become a beautiful mess in which you can look back and say, hey, I have overcome that and I am so proud of myself and so proud of who I became today. And I hope that will be a message that we can all embrace together today. And with that said, I am going to end the show with the final tune, everybody. It is, after all, Sunday afternoon, right? We have a few more hours left in this beautiful weekend, so please go out, have a lot of fun. Go watch some movie if you have time. Go for a nice stroll at the park, meet some friends, eat some snacks, get some ice creams. I want gelato so bad suddenly. But I will be back here tomorrow, same time, same place, 4 p.m. KST, everybody. Letting you off with the final tune. 내일에서 기다릴게. I'll see you there tomorrow. Bye tomorrow. Bye together. Thank you once again. The archive of the show made by producer Kang Min-ung, writer A. John, and your DJ, Johan Lee. And as the song says, I'll see you tomorrow. Bye-bye, everybody. Love you all. Someone like you, 이 세상 단 하나.

Sing, sing, sing, Tiny Toons. Do you remember losing a baby tooth as a child? One day, your front tooth suddenly falls out. When you talk, air slips through. And when you smile, there is that funny little gap. In Korea, there is a traditional children's folk song that kids used to sing when a friend lost a tooth. Today, we'll introduce a playful and cheerful folk song called 앞니 빠진 중강새, which means the child with a missing front tooth. This was a song children sang while joking around with their friends. When they saw a child with a missing front tooth, they would sing, "Gap tooth child, don't go to Seoul." But this song wasn't just about teasing. It was also a playful way for children to laugh together and make the moment feel lighter and happier. Songs like this helped children enjoy the moment of losing a tooth. So, if you know a child who's about to lose a tooth, why not play this song for them? Now, let's listen to the traditional Korean children's folk song, 앞니 빠진 중강새.

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1: Now, this past week was just a lot of rain. Makes sense since we were at the peak of the rainy season. But it's funny because every time it rains, it reminds me of the story that my mom used to tell me when I was a kid. It's about these little green frogs who didn't listen to their mom. They do the opposite of what their mom told them. And when the mom was about to die, she told them to bury her by the riverside, thinking they'd do the opposite. But for the first time, they listened to their mom, and till this day, frogs cry when it rains because they're worried about their mom they buried by the riverside.

It's funny because nowadays most of us live in the city where there are no creeks, so you can't really hear frogs crying. But when I was a kid and I go to my grandparents' house down in the country, I'd hear the frogs cry every time it rained. So naturally, I thought that story was true. What about you guys? Any stories that you've been passed down since you were little and still think about it? Well, it's Sunday, July 26, 2026, and I'm your host, SJ Lee, and welcome to The Culture Inc.

Man, kicking off our Sunday's edition of the program, that was Psy featuring G-Dragon with Blue Frog, 청개구리. Welcome, welcome, ladies and gentlemen. Yeah, so we call it 청개구리, right? We say that when you don't listen to your parents or you're always, you know, kind of doing the opposite, they call you 청개구리, Blue Frog or Green Frog. But speaking of frogs, did you know that one of South Korea's most famous unsolved mysteries known as the Frog Boys case? And I remember this because when I was a kid and I was still living in Korea, I used to go frog catching with my friends. There was a creek nearby, and we'd always go there and catch frogs and, you know, try to eat them and stuff like that. Well, back in 1991, five boys between the ages 9 and 13 disappeared after heading into the hills near Daegu to catch frogs and even collect salamander eggs. And when they failed to return home, one of the largest search operations in Korean history began. You had thousands of police officers, soldiers, volunteers searching for years, but no trace of the children were found. And then in 2002, more than 11 years later, their remains were discovered on the very mountain that they had vanished, raising even more questions than answers. And investigators had debated whether the boys had died in an accident or had been murdered, but no one had been charged, and the case officially remains unsolved. And so, you know, the Frog Boys case shocked the entire nation and really changed how Koreans viewed child safety and missing person investigations. And even today, I mean, there's a movie that I watched. I mean, it was, I don't know how accurate it was because it kind of notes that it was like maybe a suspect and things like that. But it's in documentaries, books, television programs, and mind you. And still, it's so heartbreaking. And I remember this because in the side of the Tide box, you know, like the detergent box, and I still remember it to this day, they had the pictures of all the boys, the five boys. You know, and we call them 개구리 소년, right? And it's the Frog Boys. They went missing and they were trying to figure out where they were. And I used to go frog catching with my friends at this time. I mean, granted, I was only like about 5 years, 4 or 5 years old. But my mom's like, don't go catching frogs. Don't go. You never know what happens. And kidnapping was like, it was a real thing. I mean, I don't know if they were kidnapped, but again, I mean, there were some signs that when they discovered the bodies that there were like blunt, blunt trauma here and there, signs that maybe they were murdered. But I remember the very, around the same time, I was kind of playing around in the neighborhood and this black van swooped by. And this guy came out of it and he goes, your mom told me to pick you up, hop on the car. And I was like, that's weird because I live literally like about a 2 minute walk from where I was. And I thought it was really weird. And I said, I don't know, what are you talking about? I live right there. And I ran off. Like I ran as fast as I can. I think one of the reasons why that happened, I ran off, was because of this story. And my parents constantly telling me, if there are any strangers that tell you to, you know, go somewhere, never, never go. And it's because of that, this incident, that maybe I was a little bit more aware, even at that age when I was like 4 or 5 years old. And I just ran off. And who knows what would have happened if I hopped on that van, you know? Like, would I be, you know, sitting here talking to you guys? It gives me goosebumps still thinking about this. So, again, every time frogs, you know, being mentioned, you know, I do remember the blue frog story that my mom told me, and of course the Frog Boys case. But if you guys are ever interested in these kind of stories, you know, check out the Frog Boys case. It's really interesting, but also very heartbreaking, again, because it just remains as an unsolved case until now. Anyways, guys, thanks very much for tuning into our show today. We got another fun Sunday's edition of the Culture Inc. We'll get a look into what's ahead in just a bit. Now, going into our next song, this happens to be a tribute song, and I found it interesting that the tribute song came from MC Sniper. This is MC Sniper with Frog Boys, 개구리 소년.

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5: And welcome back, everyone. As we get things started here, let's give you guys a heads up in what's ahead in today's program. Now, the first star of the program, it's Sunday, which means we got SJ's Theme Park. This is where I choose a specific theme, play songs of the specific theme, but of course, to give you guys a hint song too. And I mean, again, it's going to be an easy one because, you know, I did say that it was going to be a multi-parter. And last week, you know, I played Izuman's Hangbok, and there was like SM Entertainment artist. Well, I'm probably going to be playing another producer, another entertainment company, and all that stuff. But it's going to be great, guys. It's going to be great. So I hope you guys tune in. Second hour of the show, we have another round of requests with all the stories and entries sent in by you, our listeners. Play songs requested by you, our listeners, all on request, so stick around for that. And of course, on Sundays, we like to wrap things off with K-Worker's Diary. This is an essay/monologue of your middle-aged man on a weekend. Life lessons. We got a lot of life lessons from this, and we got another great episode to share with you guys, so stick around till the very end. Again, guys, our weekend shows are not possible without the help of you guys, and you guys have done a fantastic job over the past year and 4 months. More than a year and 4 months, guys. Never had an incident where we came short. You know, this is amazing since day one. And again, we want to keep this happening. I don't know how many more seasons. Hopefully we have many seasons of the Culture Inc. And this is one segment that we want to continue to have. And you know, just like it's growing, it's only possible that it continues to grow thanks to you guys. And if you want to continue help grow this segment, send us your entries for next weekend by DMing us on Instagram, The Culture Inc. You can message us on Kakao, The Culture Inc. 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We have 19 issues out so far. We have a new issue every other Mondays, and we want to continue to keep you guys in the loop with everything that's happening here on Arirang Radio. Well, like I said, we're going to continue to talk about and play songs of entertainment companies, and it's that time. Our hint song, and you'll get this. This is Park Jin-young with I Have a Girlfriend, 난 여자가 있는데.

USJ's theme park. Whoop whoop. Welcome, welcome, ladies and gentlemen, to another episode of SJ's theme park. And this time, we're going to go with who? Yes, that's right. JYP. JYP. Park Jin Young, JYP. A JYP entertainment artist. Oh my goodness, I remember when JYP had an office over in New York City, and they had the JYP concert with the Wonder Girls and G-Soul and Im Jung-hee, and of course JYP himself. I went by the office thinking I was going to see the Wonder Girls. They weren't there, but I did see G-Soul. That was real cool. But anyways, I mean, I love JYP entertainment. I mean, the songs from and the artists from JYP, they're always catchy, so I'm going to have real fun with this. And of course, when we talk about JYP entertainment, I got to talk about the Wonder Girls. I got to talk about the Wonder Girls. And the first song that comes up to mind when it comes to the Wonder Girls, Tell Me. Come on now. This wasn't just a hit song. I mean, it became like a cultural phenomenon that really helped establish JYP as one of the biggest names and entertainment companies in K-pop. I remember in the late 2000s, like, Tell Me was just everywhere. You know, like, you couldn't turn on the TV, walk through even like a shopping district or attend a school festival without hearing it. And that catchy melody and the famous point choreography came so popular that, you know, from students to office workers, even myself, you know, doing the dance all the time. And it helped spark one of Korea's first nationwide dance crazes long before social media dance challenges became the norm. And that success perfectly reflected JYP Entertainment's philosophy. You know, Park Jin Young, you know, he's always believed that great pop music should be easy to enjoy, easy to sing along with, and memorable after just one listen. And Tell Me checked every single box. It really had a simple but addictive chorus, charming choreography, a bright, approachable image that appealed to fans of all ages, and Wonder Girls quickly became one of JYP's flagship groups, you know, really opening the door for, you know, future artists from the company. So, you know, really, like, without the success of the Wonder Girls, like, it's hard to imagine the path that later, you know, JYP acts like, you know, 2PM, SA, Got7, Twice, Stray Kids, ITZY, NMIX, you know, Kickflip, you name it. Like, they would eventually follow, right? And in many ways, Tell Me proved that JYP could create not just successful artists, but songs that became part of everyday Korean culture. And even today, you know, years later, the song still brings smiles to people's faces. It sure does to me. The moment that familiar, you know, intro starts, you know, many Koreans can still remember the choreography. I don't remember all of it, but I remember most of it. I mean, it's just one of those timeless K-pop classics that instantly fills the room with nostalgia while, you know, getting everyone to sing and dance together. So, you know, when you hear Tell Me, you're not just listening to one of Wonder Girls' biggest hits. You're listening to one of the songs that helped define JYP Entertainment's identity, laid the foundation for the company's incredible success in K-pop. So, starting things off, let's take a listen to this song. This is the Wonder Girls with Tell Me.

0: Let's go into another JYP act. Man, you know, this is another group that really helped build JYP Entertainment into one of K-pop's biggest companies, but it's a group that didn't go as long as I hoped, you know? Like, it just didn't last long enough, but when they were there, I mean, certainly made an impact. We're talking about Miss A. And there's no better example than their explosive debut song, Bad Girl, Good Girl. What a great song. It's just incredibly rare for a rookie group to dominate the music scene the way that Miss A did. And guys, that was a great, great couple of years because, I mean, I think before this 21 debut with Fire, and it was like, my goodness, this is a rookie group? Miss A followed with, again, Bad Girl, Good Girl. What a song. The song shot straight to the top of the charts and even won Song of the Year at major Korean music awards. And right from their debut, I mean, they proved that JYP Entertainment knew how to create artists with confidence and charisma and the sound that really stood out from everyone else. But one of the reasons Bad Girl, Good Girl became such a huge hit was the message. You know, like, I think this was around really the time that you're starting to see, like, going against the sweet, the typical sweet and innocent image that many girl groups at the time had. And like Miss A just sang about not wanting to be judged by appearance. And the lyrics encouraged people to look beyond first impressions, and that bold, self-assured attitude became the group's signature. And that confidence perfectly matched JYP Entertainment's approach to developing artists. You know, JYP has always emphasized individuality and performance. And really, like, Miss A delivered both. You know, their powerful choreography, their hooks, their stylish stage presence just made every performance unforgettable, you know? And the song itself, like, you have pop, hip-hop, R&B influences, you know, all of these things that, like, JYP, when he was an artist, that he was really good. And even today, you hear it, and it's still, like, really fun to listen to, right? Chorus, very recognizable. Again, very danceable song, which is why, you know, this is one of those songs I still come out in a lot of parties. And you would, you know, I could be playing this at, like, you know, SJ Saturday Night Fever, and it'd be a good song. But really, this song also paved the way for the next generation of JYP girl groups. You know, the confidence, stage presence you see today from groups like Twice, ITZY, NMIX, you know, NiziU, you know, all traced back in different ways to the strong foundation, like artists like Wonder Girls and Miss A helped build. So, again, you know, when you hear this song, you're hearing more than just a hit debut. You're hearing one of the songs that cemented JYP Entertainment's reputation for producing confident producer performers, unforgettable hooks, and really just a timeless K-pop classic. Let's listen to it. This is Miss A with Bad Girl, Good Girl.
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to Culture Inc. We're not listed on the stock exchange, but the value of K-Culture to the moon. All right, let's go into our next JYP Entertainment artist. Oh, man, I love this one. This is probably one of my favorite groups at the time. I talk about 2AM. Because this was cool because, you know, JYP Entertainment, I mean, they're, again, you know, really good at making energetic dance groups. But JYP also played a huge role in popularizing, like, emotional ballads. Because, again, JYP, he also sang ballad songs. There was a lot of great ballad tracks from JYP. And 2AM's this song, Inore, is, I mean, like, it's the classic, you know? 2AM was created as JYP Entertainment's premier vocal group. They focused on the powerful singing, heartfelt emotion, rather than flashy choreography. And while many idol groups were known for high-energy performances, you know, 2AM proved that simply standing on stage with incredible vocals could captivate an audience just as much. And this song, Inore, became the group's breakthrough hit because of its sincerity. You know, the lyrics tells a story of someone who can't forget a past love in hopes that a simple song might reach the person they still miss. And it's a theme that's universal. And 2AM delivers it with such beautiful harmonies and just with so much emotion that every word feels genuine. It was almost kind of seeing like theatrical play when they sang. Like, it's just from their breathing and everything. Oh, it's so great. But again, the song highlights another side of JYP Entertainment. You know, JYP has always believed that, you know, great performance isn't about just dancing. It's about people feeling something. And with this song, the focus is, again, entirely on the members' voices, allowing their emotion to take center stage. So, you know, 2AM helped broaden JYP's identity by showing that the company wasn't limited to upbeat dance hits. And so alongside groups like Wonder Girls, you know, they demonstrated that JYP could produce some of Korea's most respected vocalists. And their success opened the doors for idol ballads to gain even greater recognition in the industry. So, again, miss listening to them. What a great track. Let's listen to it 2 a.m. this song, 이 노래.

Let's go back to back last two tracks here. I mean, if we're going to talk about 2 a.m., we got to talk about 2 p.m., right? the signature boy group from JYP Entertainment. And, you know, think about a boy. For me personally, I mean, there's so many, you know, other groups that came out afterwards. But for me, like 2 p.m. is it, you know? And for me, the song that always pop into my mind when I hear 2 p.m. is Again and Again. Before this song, 2 p.m. already kind of gained attention with their athletic performances, but like Again and Again took everything to just another level. You know, the song tells a story of someone who keeps returning to a relationship they know it isn't good for them. And I guess maybe it's a feeling that maybe many people can relate to. And 2 p.m. expressed their frustration through, you know, powerful vocals, emotional delivery, but just incredible choreography. One of the biggest reasons the song became such a hit was the iconic dance, you know, the robotic arm movements that you guys see me do the dance on a live show before, right? Yes, even I can do it, and which is why, you know, the choreography instantly recognizable. Became one of those dances that fans love to imitate, like myself. And, you know, helping the song spread far beyond the stage. But for JYP Entertainment, Again and Again was another major milestone. You know, JYP has also emphasized creating songs with memorable hooks and performances that people can instantly recognize. And this track delivered both. I think it, you know, showcased 2PM's really that Jimseungnam. We used to call it Jimseungnam, Beast Man, the masculine image, the impressive stage presence, and, you know, setting them apart from maybe other idol groups at the time. But because of 2PM, sort of Jimseungnam, the beast look, every other group got boy groups, you know, started doing the same thing. And so they were sort of, you know, the starters, the ones that kind of started this new image of, you know, boy groups, male groups in the K-pop industry at the time. And so what a great song, what a great group. But rounding things out here, I have to say, I mean, my current biggest bias in JYP Entertainment is this group, it's Twice. And the song that really got me hooked on Twice was this song called TT. Again, not just another hit song, this became one of the most recognizable K-pop songs in the world. Helped Twice turn into one of the biggest girl groups of their generation. But, you know, you guys know that TT comes from the crying face emoji that Koreans use, right? And the song tells the story of someone trying to express their feelings through a crush and not knowing how. It's cute, you know, it's playful, and maybe it's relatable too, which is why so many fans fell in love with this particular song. So, you know, you have TT, and you can't mention, you know, you can't go without mentioning the choreography. You know, everyone started doing the TT dance, or when they're doing, you know, we call it UU. You know, it's funny how they call it TT, because we used to call it UU when we're crying and trying to make that emoji face. But I love Twice. I mean, this is what a group this is. And certainly for me, I realized, you know, doing this Twice might be my number one bias, even till now. All the members of Twice are just, you know, my favorites. I love Twice. So again, for me, Twice is the best song. And you guys can tell JYP Entertainment, what a great job. What a great job in producing some of the best global K-pop artists. So that's that. We're going to wrap up today's SJ's Theme Park. Back-to-back songs from JYP Entertainment, 2 p.m. Again and Again, followed by Twice with TT.

0: to work. You still have more than an hour left at the Culture Inc.
1: Man, doing this is making me really realize something. I always thought that I was like the, you know, biggest fans of just YG Entertainment, but I like JYP Entertainment. I really do. They just make really, really catchy songs. Not to mention a lot of JYP himself. You know, a lot of his songs are really great too as well. So that's that. And of course, we are going to be doing a multi-parter here. We're going to continue to cover other entertainment companies in the future. So, you know, you probably guess, you know, who's going to be next week, right? Oh my goodness. It's going to be a fun one. But it's like, what happens after like the three and then you go into the other ones? I'm going to have to do some study on that one and some research on that. Anyways, it is time to wrap up the first hour of the program, ladies and gentlemen. But don't go anywhere, because coming up next in the second hour of the Culture Inc.,

We got another round of the requests with all the entries sent in by you, our listeners. Can't wait to read them, guys. And of course, we'd like to wrap things off with another great episode of K-Worker's Diary. So really hope you guys tune in till the very end. As we wrap up the first hour, let's take a listen to a song from Penomeco with Raindrop.

0: Jeju, opening a new era, people truly come first here. In the face of this great change, here stands JDC returning to its very first commitment. The lives of the people more resilient, the future of Jeju more distinct. JDC now seeks to give back to the people that can be felt in their everyday lives. It will resolve long-standing issues and boldly drive forward the changes that are truly needed. With high-tech industries, global education, and AI infrastructure, it firmly builds the foundation for future growth of Jeju and is making a better tomorrow. A new beginning, new JDC. 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

0: to Culture Inc. We're back. Yeah, welcome back, everybody. You're tuning into the second hour of our Sunday's edition of The Culture Inc. I'm your host, SJ Lee. Coming up next in the second hour of the program, we got another round of requests with all the entries coming from our listeners out there. Can't wait to see them. Can't wait to read them, because I know we got a special entry. I'm assuming we got the special entry because I didn't see it yesterday, and I know somebody spilled the beans. Benny Beans spilled the beans. And I know someone is going to be writing in, so can't wait to get those in. And that's all coming up next, so stick around. But as you guys know now, Sundays also mean in the second hour, we got K-Worker's Diary. This is a story slash monologue slash essay of your typical middle-aged man in Korea, with the family, outside of work, on a weekend. But there's so much about life you experience, so much about Korean life that you see from these stories. And so I hope you guys can tune in till the very end for this. I want to remind all of our listeners out there that the weekend shows are never possible without your help. If you guys want to take part in next weekend's request, feel free to send those in before the deadline of Thursday, before the shows end, by DMing us on Instagram, The Culture Inc. You can message us on Kakao, The Culture Inc. You can also email us at arirangradiotki@gmail.com. That's arirangradiotki@gmail.com. By the way, guys, I have something. I have to make a note here, too. I've understood that, you know, with the email, there's the pros and cons of emails. I don't know if you guys know this, but email is good. I mean, I prefer just typing it and sending it in. It's so much faster. But sometimes I think it goes to spam, or like something happens and we don't receive it or something like that. And so there might be some stuff going on. If your request didn't go through, your messages didn't go through, it's probably because you sent it in by email. Something is going. I don't know what it is. They pick it up and they think it's a spam. And I think we have like an automatic spam trash thing with Jake or something like that. So I do apologize if that's the case for any of our listeners out there. Just in case. I've heard something like this happening in other shows as well. So I just want to put that out there. Also, if you want to catch up on any of the previous episodes of Coffee Break, today's Tip It with Puyong, you can always go to our website, click on the podcast tab, also available on Spotify. 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And again, new issue every other Mondays. Last Monday, we had issue number 19. Nothing tomorrow, but hey, come back next time for the 20th. Or if you haven't checked out the previous issues, I mean, go check it out. It's a short read. It's a good read. And I want to continue to keep you guys in the loop of everything that's happening here on Arirang Radio. All right, guys, as we kick things off in this second hour, let's take a listen to a song from Pi Charin. And this is there's a narration by Lee Moon-jae. I can't wait to listen to this. This is called Lovesick or 아프지 않는 이별은 없다.
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Man, you know, I think our rainy season's now just about almost done now. We might get maybe a day or two more. And then what happens after the rainy season, guys? You might be going, oh, that's good. You know, no more rain is all wrong. Because now this is where the summer heat comes, guys. This is where the summer heat comes. I don't know if we talk. Yeah, we did talk about this on the show. So, you know, where it's like the second half of the summer is coming, judging by the sounds of the cicadas. There are two kinds of cicadas in Korea, and they sound different. And so in the first, it's almost kind of like I don't know, maybe it's just like our neighborhood. I've noticed I've lived in Anyang for now over 5 years, and it was always this case for like all 5 years I've been here. So the first half of the summer, you get one type of cicadas, and they sound like meh, meh, meh, meh, meh. And then like second half of the summer, all of a sudden we get the different kind of cicadas who pop out, and they kind of sound like shh, shh, shh, shh, shh, shh. Like it's the most annoying sound in the world. But you also know that the second half of the summer is here now, and it's just going to get hotter. But another thing that I realized, and I'm going to cross my finger on this, is that there's not as many mosquitoes as previous summers. I think we've only been bitten once in the house, and it was just like so random, and never since then. Usually there's like always mosquitoes and stuff like that. But I'm going to cross my finger. Maybe in the second half there might be more. It's just been too rainy and too hot that they didn't come out yet. But can't do mosquitoes, man. And then, you know, like, what is it? The beginning of the month, you know, we went camping with the family, and you go camping, and it's like, oh, mosquitoes. But now we have repellents. I don't know how good these repellents are, but, you know, at least the kids didn't get bit. I got bit. Man, they say that certain blood types tend to attract more mosquitoes, and I happen to have that. So that's that, whether or not you guys believe it. Anyways, we're going to jump right into request, ladies and gentlemen. But first, this is Gongwon Sonia, or Girls in the Park with I Can't Breathe.

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11: Request, request. Welcome, welcome, ladies and gentlemen. It's time for Request, Requests, and let's jump right into it because I can't wait to get to today's. Disobedient Space Whale wrote to us, and I think this was from like the previous week where we got lost in there or something, and we really wanted to read it. Dear SJ, I love how he says like, dear SJ, or dearest SJ. Here's my letter from the north of England. Tonight, I am off to Sunderland, a city just south of my home in Gateshead, to see the Karate Kid musical. The Karate Kid musical? What? Based on the 1980s film. It reminds me of my time learning Shotokan karate as a kid in the 80s when martial arts and the Ninja Turtles were all the rage. I know you two study the martial arts, SJ. I soon got bored of it as a kid and never got past my orange belt. One of my favorite Korean martial arts movies called Fighter in the Wind, Barame Paito, from 2004. It tells the true story of Chaeyong-i, played by Yang Dong-gun, who went to Japan during World War II to become a fighter pilot but ended up creating his own style of karate, which would go down to find Kyokushin. Kyokushin karate, considered the first and most influential style of full-body contact karate. The movie is a lot of fun as our hero wanders Japan challenging martial artists and beating all of them, kind of like Ryu from Street Fighter 2. He even fights a ninja and a bull at one point, but the film also has some deeper elements showing that the prejudice that Korean-Japanese people experienced in Japan. That's all from my letter from the north of England. Stay deadly. Dude, I did not know you studied karate as a kid. I think I mentioned it on the show, but I didn't learn taekwondo or any of that stuff when I was a kid. I wanted to, but again, struggle was real. So later on, I did jiu-jitsu, but jiu-jitsu doesn't really have like movies or anything. Like it's like it got big because of the UFC, right? I mean, that's what it is. Now everybody's doing it. I have to say, I used to be a big fan of Yang Dong-gun, but I never watched this movie. I will tell you that I watched Street Fighter. Did you watch Street Fighter, the movie, man? When that movie came, because, you know, you might be a little bit older than me, but like we're around the same age. We grew up playing Street Fighter 2, right? And we're always like, where in the world is Street Fighter 1? Why does it start off with Street Fighter 2? It's always there's Street Fighter 2 and then there was Street Fighter 2 Turbo. And we're all like, where's Street Fighter 1? No one knows where Street Fighter 1. Maybe there was a Street Fighter 1 a long time ago from a different system. I don't know. But when that movie came out, it was jawsome. I remember going to the movie theater and watching it, you know? And it explains how, you know, Blanca became Blanca, which is kind of weird because Blanca is in Brazil, but Blanca's supposed to be like a U.S., like, soldier or something like that. Isn't he like friends with Guile or something? And then like he got some sort of, he got mutation and then he turned into Blanca is I think what the story was. But anyways, this is all good stuff. This is all real cool stuff. You know, I have to say that like I'm kind of surprised that there's a Karate Kid musical. It's like, what did they do? What did they say? And they said, hi-ya, hi-ya, hi-ya. And he said, hi-ya. Yeah, what goes on? I can't imagine a Karate Kid musical. You gotta let me know how that is. I watched, you know, karate. We all watch Karate Kid, right? Now we grew up watching Karate Kid in school and stuff like that. But yes, Ninja Turtles were all the rage. I remember my first ever toy. Actually, it's funny you say that. My first ever toy when I came to Korea was a Donatello. The Ninja Turtles. I had a Donatello. That was my first ever, you know, toy I ever got. So appreciate that, man. Space Whale, always fun talking to you here. Keep it up. I know you didn't request a song request. You didn't have a song that you requested, but I thought this was maybe fitting here. This is Monster X with Fighter.

Let's go into our next request. Request this time coming in from Crash Override over in Michigan. Says, this is for the weekend show. Last week has been met with some more dead ends as far as finding a PhD advisor. I asked two professors, got one from denial, and the other one may have been one since they are special instructor and not a tenure track professor. I expressed my frustration to someone in the administration at the graduate program. Feel like I'll be going into Oakland blind if something doesn't happen within the next month. As for actually getting there, I'm still getting help from my mom, but there's still no word on the company's position for a large contract. My mom did say that she's back on board with getting my dad to help pay for my tuition. We made a list of all the things straining our relationship that she'll talk to him about. I hope we'll get closer to some understanding, though I doubt he'll go to therapy. My song request is Impurities by Le Sserafim. You know, I understand why Crash always says, you know, he said one of the hard things about writing a request is picking out the songs. There's a reason. He doesn't only choose songs he wants to listen to. He chooses songs that are kind of related to what he writes, which is very broadcast level. You know, this is like what we do on the show. But I think I've said this before, I've never been to graduate school. You know, goodness, I didn't even finish undergrad. So I don't know how it is. So is it like you can't go if you don't have like an advisor? Is that what happens? I don't know how, like, you have to have an advisor or what the heck? Like, because when I was in college, I had a great advisor. Like, everyone is given an advisor. Like, it's not even like, you know, pick and choose. Like, you have to have one. And, you know, they say, oh, so-and-so. And I don't even remember my advisor. He just told me to drop out, I remember. But is that what it is? Or, like, what goes on here? Or is it just, like, you get paid or, like, get, like, scholarship if you have an advisor because you get to do the studies and researches? I don't know this world too much, but at least, hey, your mom's, you know, talking about it. And I don't know how it's going to go. But I really do wish that, you know, somehow, eventually, you guys, you know, you and your dad, I don't know, you might think that this is impossible, but we'll mend ties, man. Like, it really, because I think it's possible. You know, blood is thicker than water. Or what is the phrase that everybody says? Because even with, like, you know, my wife, I know her relationship with my father-in-law wasn't great. But things are, I wouldn't say things are great, but it's good. It's good enough, you know, at least. And she didn't think ever that this was going to happen. But over time, you know, with age, people just get softer. And also, I don't know, it's probably different because, you know, she saw that, you know, she got married and you got grandkids. You know, he's so happy with the grandkids. That's probably why. But I really do hope, man, that you mend ties with your dad. I really do mean it. And, you know, hopefully with now time ticking before school begins, you know, hopefully things will get resolved as well. Appreciate you for always, you know, picking out songs that match what you wrote. We're going to play that song for you. This is Le Sserafim with Impurities.

0: 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We still got more work at the Culture Inc.
1: All right, we got one more request entry this time from Peter Bitt. Yes. Peter Bitt wrote to us from hashtag Daily K. Good old friend Peter. To my dearest Culture Incorporated. That's not even our show's name. It's the Culture Inc. Well, it is technically incorporated, but the is missing. Anyways, longtime listener, first time Kakao. We're always sent it by Kakao. First, let me start my message with the disclaimer that my getting in touch is completely of my own volition. The Brazilian voices in my head whispering gentle halserinos are pure coincidence, I can assure you. Or I think not. I love Escher with all my heart and have been a massive fan for as long as I can remember. Voice, looks, humor, Escher has all in the bucket loads. I always turn up the radio when Escher comes on and dance away. Since the Sorry Sorry days, there hasn't been another to rival you. I hope you continue long into the future with your activities, so may I request one of your classic Showtime. Good luck always on your cultural adventures. Godspeed. Peter the King Bint. Is that his nickname now? Peter the King Bint? It's quite... Yes. I would say that's a fitting nickname. Man, Peter, man, I appreciate you, man. I really do. Guys, so instead of really, like, talking to Peter, because I don't know if he's tuning in right now. Maybe he is. What a good guy if he is. But let me tell you guys about Peter Bint from a very honest perspective. And this is not me doing broadcasting or anything like that. I think I've known Peter for more than 10 years. I think I met Peter first at a different radio station that both of us were maybe... We might have been working at the same show. I don't remember. I actually don't remember where specifically we met. But anyway, so we crossed paths many, many times. And Peter is like the nicest... You know, again, like there are people who just act nice, right? Just try to be nice. And then there's people who are just genuinely really, really nice. But the thing that I like, you know, most about Peter is that sometimes fame can get to your head, you know. Sometimes, you know, maybe you're really you get a little bit famous and you come out on TV or you do this and you do that and it gets to your head and you start, you know, like ignoring the people that you used to know. You know, you just don't like, you know, treat them the same way that you do. Peter, as you know, is, you know, he's a popular guy. He's a famous guy. You know, he might be one of the more famous peoples on Arirang, the whole radio station and the television station as well. I mean, he's done a fantastic job. But there is a reason why I think he continues to get all these opportunities on television and radio and all that stuff is because people genuinely love to work with him. And this is not just the people on air, but also behind the scenes, because he's genuinely one of the nicest people. He's genuinely one of the best people to work with. And the thing is, after all these years of him being like this big shot, and he's the king, he's so humble. Like, I can't believe how humble he is. Like, I've met before, I've, you know, crossed paths with people that I knew since day one before they were famous, and now they're like, you know, doing TV and all that stuff. And they just kind of give you the nod, you know, that, hey, what's up, you know, things like that. But like when Peter and I, we don't bump into each other too often, but when we do, you get a genuine high, you know. He's that nice of a guy. And, you know, I meet him and during, you know, Heshiks and stuff like that. We do chit chats here and there. And such a humble dude. And I love that about him. And I'm honored that you feel that way, but I've always said, like, in the English broadcasting industry, you know, you name people that are genuinely legends and one of the greatest people to know and work with and be friends with. I mean, Peter's up there. Like, Peter's really up there. And I could say that about, you know, a number of other DJs that I've been able to be friends with and stuff like that. But, like, honestly, he deserves the best. All the things that's happening, you know, all the great things. He's such a busy guy now, you know, but he's always had time for Arirang. He's also loyal. That's the other thing. He's so loyal to the company, you know. That's the other thing I like about him. So, Peter, man, I appreciate that message. I really do. And you know, it's terrible that we don't get to see each other too often, but when we do, we have fun. So, thanks very much. And I do have to reciprocate by writing you on your show. And see how what lovely stuff I'll be writing to you then. But anyways, we'll play that song you requested, Super Junior with Showtime.

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Worker's Diary. This year's rainy season seemed to go on forever. I had the dehumidifier and the air conditioner taking turns almost nonstop, so I'm already bracing myself for this month's electricity bill. The other day, I was checking the weather forecast for the new week on a news portal when I noticed a little box on the side that said, "Weather Report Chat." Out of curiosity, I clicked on it. It turned out to be a place where people post live weather updates from wherever they are. As I scrolled through the message from the past 24 hours, I couldn't help but smile. Some posts were straightforward. "It's raining at Seoul Station." Others sounded a little bit more urgent. "Is Cheonggyecheon Stream closed right now?" Then there were the playful updates like, "The rain just turned into snow." People were also asking things like, "Should I take my dog out for a walk?" or "Can anyone recommend a good dehumidifier?" The weather was just an excuse. Before long, everyone was chatting about everyday life, and somehow it was surprisingly entertaining. I checked other reasons too. Someone in Jeju's Moserpo Beach said there was a cool sea breeze. Another person reported that a brief shower had just passed by the Hallasan, and there I was, spending an ordinary weekend, afternoon indoors with the windows shut and the air conditioner running. But reading those updates from all over the country made me feel like I had briefly escaped to a beach in Jeju-do Island or maybe even a mountain trail in Gangwon-do Province. It made me wonder why people were so eager to share the weather.

0: You know, maybe they were just like me.
1: People who stumbled onto the page by chance and somehow decided to stay. It reminded me of chatting with strangers in an old pub on a rainy day or making small talk with someone sitting next to you on a park bench. The conversations weren't important, but somehow they felt comforting. And when you think about it, very few things affect our daily lives as much as the weather. Like, just look at the past week, right? The endless rain disrupted everyone's plans. But somehow, simply hearing someone say, "This humidity is unbearable, isn't it?" made it feel a little easier to deal with. That's when I realized that this wasn't just a place to report the weather. It was also a place where people could complain together, encourage one another, and maybe feel just a little less alone. One message from Busan especially stuck with me. "Let's hang in there and make it through the rest of the summer." It was such a simple message from someone I'd never met, but it made me smile. The next time the summer heat starts wearing me down, I think I'll stop by that page again. I'll listen to the little conversations people are having as they make their way through the season. And maybe I'll remind myself to do the same. Hang in there and make the most of what's left of summer.

Oh, what a great song. That was Wendy with When This Rain Stops. That's a question I have. When does this rain stop? No, it's slowing down a lot here in Korea. Anyways, this is an interesting one because I didn't know there was a chat box like this. But it makes you also think, right? What do we have, guys? We have a chat box on our YouTube streaming, live streaming on Arirang Radio, right? And the thing is, we have so many different shows, and while, you know, sometimes, you know, most of the times, the discussions involve sort of talking about things that we talk about on air, right? I think that's what, like, initially what it was supposed to be, that, you know, people send messages to us, request songs or anything that they want read by us as a DJ or our guest. But also, there's like other conversations that do happen, you know, and naturally so. And I'd like to think that, you know, there is an incredible community base within the Arirang Radio listeners. Now, it's really interesting because I feel like there is like a different group depending on the time of the day. So there's like the morning crew, right? Or at least what we think is the morning crew, because it could be like nighttime for them. And then we have like the afternoon crew with the listeners, and it's different. And actually for us on our show, like, and then we also have like another group of people for specifically like our time. I know that there's like certain listeners that might listen to our previous shows or our, you know, the show afterwards, but, you know, might not tune in for our show because maybe it's like, you know, dinner time, or they just don't want to listen to me. It doesn't matter. But again, there's different sort of groups, but, you know, every group, I love the group that we have. You know, but always when it comes to, I think, chatting on the box, and this is coming from me who've, you know, in the past, you know, I've been a part of like chat rooms, you know, when I was young. I used to be in like the Yankees chat. And the funny thing about the Yankees chat, when that was going on, I don't know if they have that anymore, probably not. But if you went to Yankees.com back in the days, in like the early years of the internet, there was like another link where you could do chats with other Yankee fans. And the funny thing is that we don't always talk about baseball. We talk about other things, and then you end up being friends and stuff like that. And then when you know, we were able to finally afford American Online, AOL, I used to be on Soul Chat all the time. And just because it said Soul Chat doesn't mean that it's people from Seoul. It was people who are interested in K-pop and K-dramas, and not all of them were Korean. And you just kind of chatted. It was just like a big room where you just mingle with random people and you just chat and you become friends with certain people and things like that. It was a pretty cool thing, and to be heard and to be listened to, you know. And I've heard, and I'm not going to make, you know, specific, you know, mention of somebody, but I did hear that long time ago, someone wrote into Arirang Radio saying that it really helped them out a lot, this community that they have, and being able to converse with so many people and be friends with so many people, that it really helped them out a lot mentally. And it went as far as to say that it saved their life. And I think that's such a beautiful thing, because I like to say that, you know, for the most part, we have a very, very welcoming, very warm community. Now, the only reason, well, you know, there can be some, you know, bickering here and there, obviously, because, you know, of whatever reasons. But I think that comes in real life, too. You know, that comes out in real life. And so it's best to, you know, avoid, you know, you don't have to talk to everybody, right? You really don't. And I know there's been like, you know, talks about, what is it, you know, the blocking and stuff like that. And I don't think it's a bad thing. I mean, it's their choice. You know, it's their choice. They don't want to talk to you. You know, you don't, then they block them. And it's really their choice. I really don't think it's a bad thing to do that. It's their rights to do so. But it's, you know, before the blocking goes, if there's like, you know, fighting going on and bad words going back, then I can't take that stuff. And also, I don't know if you guys know, but like for me personally, while I like to read a lot of the comments coming from my listeners, if I feel like if it's like brings about too much, way too much negativity, or you're bashing on somebody, or you're bashing on a group, or you're, you know, doing all that stuff, I just completely ignore it. And there's so many times that I can just kind of see this happen, and I'm just not gonna even bother with any of the messages coming in. So, I mean, this has happened in the past. It's unfortunate, but for the most part. It's an incredible, incredible community that we have. And it's,
You know, I don't comment on everything that happens on the chat, but like I look at it from, you know, a third person point of view, and then I see this and I go, oh, it's such a wonderful thing. And, you know, we see that in requests too. I think one of the most amazing thing that we saw recently was like this sort of bond and friendship between Tsukasa and Sarita and Irina, you know, like, you know, dedicating each other's writing through requests and song requests and drawings and all that stuff. It's wonderful. And they all live in like different corners of the world. And that's why I think we have something very special on our chit chat. But always with this, I think you should make the best of it and try to get only the best of it.

The Culture Inc. We're even working on weekends. And that music means one thing. It's time to finish off our program today. What a weekend it was. And again, all of these weekend shows, Saturdays, Sundays, not just today, but also Saturdays too, only possible thanks to you guys who make it happen. And I think it's a lot more fun when more of our listeners get involved. So I hope you guys enjoyed the full 2 hours. Hope you guys enjoyed the weekend series. But hey, guys, that means with the end of the weekend shows, tomorrow we are back live for our Monday's edition of The Culture Inc. Of course, the first hour, we got Puyong back joining us with Coffee Break, today's tippet. And of course, in the second hour, we got K-Trend Monitoring Office, as David will be joining us with a brand new topic to discuss all these issues culturally, socially, entertainment-wise that all the young people are fascinated by. And we want you guys to get involved with the discussion. So really hope to see you guys there tomorrow as well. As we wrap up today's program, always a big, big thank you to our staff members who make it possible day in, day out. We have our producer Ian So, writers Park Dong-suk and Lee Bu-young. And again, a big thank you to all of our listeners who tuned in during the weekend. And of course, all of you guys who sent in your requests. Of course, a big special thank you to Peter Bin of hashtag Daily K for your entry as well. Sending us out of the studio, let's take a listen to a song from Islet with IYKYK. If you know, you know. Join us again tomorrow, same time, 6 p.m. to 8 p.m. Korea Standard Time. And until then, this has been SJ Lee with The Culture Inc.

0: What does home mean to you? A place where you can finally unwind after a long day. A space where you share dreams of tomorrow with the ones you love. More than just a building, home is where life begins and where it finds rest. But for some, finding that place is not easy. When the dream of a home feels out of reach, JPDC is there lighting the way. We provide safe, comfortable, and affordable homes for young people, newlyweds, and neighbors in need of stability across Jeju. 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But this is more than housing. It is 고치 행복한 뜨락, a Jeju-style housing and community platform where 고치, meaning together in the local dialect, comes to life. 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
4: As we get older, we often hear that our memory isn't as sharp as it used to be, in general. As sometimes growing older can feel like a process of gradually losing parts of ourselves, but interestingly, there are also abilities that tend to improve with age. Two of them are reasoning and spatial awareness. Research suggests that these skills continue to develop over time, often reaching their peak around our 50s. Even if it's not immediately noticeable, every year we live adds something new to who we are. So perhaps even at this very moment, we're still growing little by little, one step at a time. It's the time for us. We'll begin. Radioness.

Welcome back home, members of Uri family. We just had Aung Daung Bickering featuring Time Fever by Yun as our opening song. Today is July 26th, Sunday, and this is your host, Samuel Seo. You're now listening to the representative show of Arirang Radio, Radiance. I hope you guys are having a nice weekend so far. If you're already here with us, why don't you guys say hi in the chat? I'd love to see who's joining today's show. Can you believe we're already at the end of another week? Like, I hope you've had a chance to slow down a bit today and recharge before Monday rolls around. Now, here's what we got lined up for today's show. We're keeping things nice and simple today with one of my favorite segments, Uri Playlist. We're going to be looking at different situations and building the perfect playlist together, choosing three or four songs that fit each theme is what this segment is about. I'm really curious to see what everyone chose today. All right, then, let's ease into our Sunday with some great music, shall we? What I mean by great music, of course, I mean the first song break. We're going to begin with Never Gonna Be Alone by Lim Kim, followed by Static Radio by Tove. Enjoy!

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At times like this, you gotta listen to songs like this. You know what time it is? It's time for 우리 playlist. Simply put, it's our own playlist that we make for different situations. Today's topic slash situation is K-pop that powers up your workout routine. Well, I have a feeling we're about to hear a lot of upbeat, high-energy song. I'm gonna look forward to seeing what everyone chose. So, let's see what everyone's been listening to when they're working out. Here's our first message from Hacy. It says, Hello, Sam and fam. Happy weekend. Hacy here. For working out, I guess I prefer future bass or songs with a summery vibe. I don't see this as a commonplace choice for gym, but if it is, enjoy. The first song is Echo by Katie, followed by Down by Jesse. Third song is Alone featuring Lehigh by Kugi. And the last one is Don't Get Close, 접근 금지, produced by Giddy Boy by Pentagon. Stay funky, many blessings, and thank you. Well, thank you so much for your participation, Hazy. I gotta say, that's a great way to kick things off. Now, let's check out the first set list created by Hazy, beginning with Echo by Katie, followed by Alone featuring Lehigh by Kugi. And 접근 금지, translates to Don't Get Close, produced by Giddy Boy by Pentagon. Enjoy!

Welcome back. Previous set was created by Hacy, one of our listeners. The first song was Echo by Katie. Second song was Alone featuring Lehigh by Coogie. And the last one was Chop Gun Kimchi, Don't Get Close, produced by Giddy Boy by Pentagon. Now we're going to move on to the next message. And this one comes from Chris 3. It goes, Hello, Sam. Happy Sunday. How are you? Good. Thanks for asking. 주말 잘 보내고 계시죠? How's your weekend, Chris 3? Let me know what's up through YouTube if you're there. He chose four songs for us. The first one is Hands Up by Miao. Second song is Oxy by Key Veets. Third song is Viper by UDTT, Udang Tang Tang 소녀단. And the last one is Work by Billy. And he wrapped up his message by saying, Enjoy the rest of your day and always take care. Thank you so much, Chris 3. Now, these already sound like songs that'll stay in my head for the rest of the day. Let's give them a listen. We're going to begin with Hands Up by Miao, followed by Oxy by Key Veets, and Work by Billy. Enjoy!

0: Are you a fan of Korean culture? Stay in the loop with the freshest K-pop and the latest from Korea. This is your host, Samuels Hall, and you are listening to Radiance.
1: Previous set was created by Chris 3. We just had Hands Up by Miao, Oxy by Keyveets, and Work by Billy. What a wonderful set list that was. Thank you so much, sir. Now we're going to move on to the next message, and this one comes from Wendy. It says, you know what? I'm too tired to do the voice job. I'm just going to read it out loud as it is. It goes, hello and good Sunday, Sam and everyone. Surely my favorite type of workout is dance workouts. Not only is it fun to follow the moves, but also it's really fun to feel like a performing artist, as if you were part of a boy band or a girls band for a moment. Ha ha ha. So here are four songs that I thought about. First one is 죽어도 못 보내, I Can't Let You Go by 2AM. On the reason she stated, I'm 100% convinced that there can be a workout on this. Some of the most fun dance workouts use remixed versions of slow songs, and this track definitely has the potential. There are even workouts on Whitney Houston's songs too. That I didn't know. Thank you so much for the interesting fact, Wendell. And the second song is 유효기간 expiration date by 8. This one is very Zumba material. And the third song is 소원을 말해봐, Make a Wish by Girls' Generation. And the last one is Shake It by Sista. Over time, our bodies can get a bit stiff, so this type of light workouts can help. We just need to not overcomplicate the moves in our mind and just go with the flow of the music. Thank you so much for your participation, Wendo. Let's get back to the music. We're going to begin with 죽어도 못 보내, I Can't Let You Go by 2AM. Second song is 소원을 말해봐, A Genie by 소녀시대, Girls' Generation. And the last one is going to be Shake It by Sista. Enjoy!

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That's right.

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That was such a Wendy-coded set list. Well, I really enjoyed it. That really showed the positive side of you, Wendell. We just had 죽어도 못 보내, I Can't Let You Go by 2 a.m. Second song was 소원을 말해봐, Genie by 소녀시대 Girls' Generation. And the last one was Shake It by Sista. Now we're going to move on to the next message. And this time, we have one from Candy. It says, Hello, Sam and Famin. If I'm being honest, I don't actually enjoy working out. Neither do I. I enjoy how I feel about a workout, but getting started, it is always the hardest part. There have been so many days when I almost stayed on the couch instead. The only thing that gets me out of the door is my workout playlist. I even have a rule for myself.

0: myself. I can't keep a workout until I've listened to at least the first three songs. Most of the time, by the end of those songs, I'm already warmed up and ready to keep going. It's funny how much of a difference music can make. So for this week's topic, I chose these songs. First one is Complex featuring G-Dragon by Zion T. Second song is Man in Love, 남자가 사랑할 때 by Infinite. Third song is Up, Karina solo. And the last one is Rush Hour featuring J-Hope of BTS by Crush. Thank you so much for your participation. We're going to listen to two songs and we shall come back to wrap up the first hour. We're going to begin with Complex featuring G-Dragon by Zion T. Second song is going to be Up by Karina from aespa. Enjoy!
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Welcome back. Previous songs were Complex featuring G-Dragon by Zion T. Second song was Up by Karina of aespa. And the last song was by Crush called Rush Hour featuring J-Hope of BTS. Now that brings us to the end of part one. I hope you're enjoying today's playlist. Guys, the good news is we've still got plenty more songs waiting for you in part two, so don't go too far, alright? We'll be right back after taking a short song break, and the last song is gonna be Man in Love, 남자가 사랑할 때 by Infinite. Enjoy!

Sing, sing, sing, Tiny Toons. Do you remember losing a baby tooth as a child? One day, your front tooth suddenly falls out. When you talk, air slips through. And when you smile, there is that funny little gap. In Korea, there is a traditional children's folk song that kids used to sing when a friend lost a tooth. Today, we'll introduce a playful and cheerful folk song called 앞니 빠진 중강새, which means the child with a missing front tooth. This was a song children sang while joking around with their friends. When they saw a child with a missing front tooth, they would sing, "Gap-toothed child, don't go to Seoul." But this song wasn't just about teasing. It was also a playful way for children to laugh together and make the moment feel lighter and happier. Songs like this helped children enjoy the moment of losing a tooth. So, if you know a child who's about to lose a tooth, why not play this song for them? Now, let's listen to the traditional Korean children's folk song, 앞니 빠진 중강새.

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The time is 9 p.m.

Get ready to dive into the best of K-pop and Korean culture right here on Radius. Welcome back, everyone. It's about time we begin our second hour. This is your host, Samuel Seo, and you're listening to Arirang Radio's Radiance. Today's Uri playlist theme was songs that can boost your energy when working out, and we've already heard some amazing choices, but we've still got more recommendations waiting, so let's keep it going. And the next message comes from a new one. Carlo says, "Hello, Sam. Good day to you. My suggestions would be Run to You by 아홉, 한 페이지가 될 수 있게, Time of Our Lives by Day 6. Third song is Everglow by Nows, and Hello Future by NCT Dream. Thank you. Have a great week." Well, thank you so much for your participation. With that, we're going to listen to the first set created by All Rock Carlo, beginning with Run to You by 아홉. Second song is 한 페이지가 될 수 있게, Time of Our Lives by Day 6. And the last one is Hello Future by NCT Dream. Enjoy!

Welcome back. Previous set was created by All Rock Carlo. First song was Run to You by Ahop. Second song was 한 페이지가 될 수 있게. Time of Our Lives by Day 6. And Hello Future by NCT Dream. Now, let's move on to the next message. This one comes from Mr. Benny. It goes, Hello, Sam and fam. Happy last Sunday of July already. Here are my four songs for K-pop that powers up your workout. And the first song that I would like to recommend is Amazon by TFN. And on the reason he said it's going to help you maintain your energy when you're working out. And the second song is called Normal Korean Version and also a clean version by BTS. This song is from their latest album, Arirang, and it has two different versions. One is the original, and the other one is a clean version. And it's going to help you keep your power during your workout routine. And the third song is called EXO, My Cyber Love by Chu. And he said, I love how this song makes me feel good every time I listen to it. And I think it's going to make a great workout track. And the last song is Lying by Sharp. Now, here's a 90s song with a big and powerful energy to the track. It's going to enhance your experience at the gym. Well, thank you so much, Mr. Benny, for your participation. With that, we're going to dive into the next set right away, beginning with Amazon by TFN, followed by EXO, My Cyber Love by Chu, and Lying by Sharp. Enjoy!

You are now listening to Radio Nus. Welcome back! That was a wonderful blend of old school and modern K-pop. Great job, Mr. Benny. The first song was Amazon by TFN. Second song was EXO, My Cyber Love by Chu. And the last one was Lying by Sharp. Now let's move on to the next message, and this one comes from Zoe. It goes, Hello, Sam. Lately, I've been thinking about starting a new workout, but I just can't decide what to try. There's badminton court and a basketball court near my house, so I considered giving those a try. The problem is that both are much more fun when you have someone to play with, and my schedule doesn't always match up with my friends. I've even thought about joining the sports center, but I'm still not sure. I think I'm more of a solo workout person. Going at my own pace without worrying about anyone else just feels more exciting to me. The gym gets a little boring after a while, and with the weather being so hot lately, running outside doesn't sound very appealing either. So now I'm looking for something new that is fun enough to keep me motivated. Maybe swimming? Pilates? Climbing? I honestly can't decide. Sam, what about you? Do you prefer working out by yourself or with other people? To answer you this question, neither. I have never been a fan of working out, but if I were to choose a sport, that'd be skateboarding, but that's from decades ago. I used to skate when I was a kid, but I can't because I'm

too afraid if I might break another leg. Anyway, this person recommended Beep by Isna. Second song is A Broken Nail by Kim Min-chul과 Hayate. Third track is Aqua Blue by Burvy. And the last one is 담다디 featuring 소연 of Idol by RT. Thank you for your participation, Zoe. Let's have a listen to the songs, shall we? We're going to begin with Beep by Isna, followed by Broken Nail by Kim Min-chul과 Hayate, and 담다디 featuring 소연 of Idol by RT. Enjoy!

Previous songs were recommended by Zoe. The first song was Beep by Isna. The second song was Broken Nail by Kim Min-chul과 Hayate. And the last one was Damdadi featuring Soyeon of Idol. Now it's time for me to recommend songs for you guys. So the first song is Finding Lover, Ain Baegyeon by Chaorim. I chose this song because it has such a positive vibe. If you think about it, the hardest part of working out is actually getting started. Maybe it's easy if exercising is already part of your routine, but for someone like myself who doesn't really enjoy working out at all, it's a real struggle. So I thought it'd be nice to start with a song that can lift your mood and make it a little easier to get moving. And the second song that I would like to recommend to you guys is called 널 사랑하겠어, I Will Love You by 동물원 Zoo. And this one isn't really for while you're working out. It's more for after you finished. You know that moment when you lie down on the floor and think, oh, I actually did it today. Well, this song fits that feeling perfectly. It's very relaxed, so I think it'll also make a great song to unwind and catch your breath. And the last choice is 정전기. Translates to Static Electricity by Kesker. After you finish your workout and have some time to rest with the second track, this is the kind of song I recommend if you just want to sit down, clear your mind, and relax for a few minutes. It's not exactly an ambient meditation track, but it has this really calm and comforting atmosphere that I think you'll be able to enjoy. All right, I think I've talked enough. Let's listen to the songs, and we'll be right back.

right back. We'll begin with Ain Paegyeon, Finding Lover. Second song, Ain Paegyeon by Jaurim. Second song is 널 사랑하겠어, I Will Love You by 동물원 Zoo. And 정전기, Static Electricity by Kesker. Enjoy!

Welcome back. Previous songs were Ain Baekhyun Finding Love by Jaurim, 널 사랑하겠어, I Will Love You by 동물원 Zoo, and 정전기, Static Electricity by Kesker. Thank you so much for enjoying. And on today's list of Woody playlists, we still have Love Me by The Midnight Romance, 부릉부릉 Drive to You by Sabi, What You Want by Cordis, and 여름 보사 재즈 translates to Summer Bossa Jazz by Toaster for a Swim. Thank you so much for your participations. And with that, we're going to take a short song break and be right back to wrap up today's show, beginning with Love Me by The Midnight Romance and What You Want by Cordis. Enjoy!

0: What You Want?
1: We just had Love Me by The Midnight Romance and What You Want by Cordis. And that's going to do it for today's show. Thank you so much for spending your Sunday evening with me. This has been your host, Samuel Saul. And the last song for today is going to be 여름 보사체즈, Summer Bossa Jazz by Toaster for a Swim. Hope you guys have a wonderful evening. Enjoy the rest of your weekend, and I'll see you guys tomorrow.

Generally speaking, when the daytime temperature rises above 33 degrees Celsius, it is called extreme heat. And when the temperature reaches beyond 25 degrees Celsius at night, it is referred to as a tropical night. With the Earth temperature steadily increasing due to global warming, it is important to prepare ourselves for the summer heat wave. Before the weather starts to get hot, test your air conditioner and electric fan to make sure they're working properly. Blackouts and water supply cutoff may occur when there's a sudden spike in the use of electric devices, so equip yourself with a flashlight, bottled water, emergency food, handheld fans, and a portable radio. When using an air conditioner, the ideal temperature setting is 26 to 28 degrees Celsius. The temperature difference between the indoors and outdoors should be no more than 5 degrees Celsius to prevent illnesses caused by overexposure to air conditioning. Also, opt for water or iron supply drinks over caffeinated drinks and refrain from drinking alcohol. Beware of food poisoning as well, since food spoils much faster in the hot weather. Avoid outdoor activities as much as you can. Strenuous activities like construction work should not be scheduled between 2 to 5 p.m. During extreme heat waves, take a 10 to 15 minute nap and take short but frequent breaks to stay healthy. In case you show symptoms like dizziness, nausea, headache, or muscle spasms, then rest in a cool area and drink cold water slowly. Don't forget to obtain the contact information of your nearest hospital just in case.

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Arirang Radio. 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

This is The Wonders of Jeju. It is July 26th today. Welcome to Sunday's edition of The Wonders of Jeju. Let us begin. This is your host, AK.

Welcome back. Happy Sunday from Jeju. And I'm your host, AK. The first song we just heard was Huyichung by Jaegook의 Idol. What's up with the wonders of Jeju fam? Happy Sunday. Yeah, summer here on Jeju is beautiful. But you know, as I say all the time, like it's humid. You really walk outside and instantly wonder if you like took a shower with your clothes on. And especially me, my car, yeah, air conditioning is broken. So I'm going to have to really get it fixed right away. I'm really counting down the days until my car's AC gets fixed. Yeah, because... yeah, driving right now feels like a workout, but I guess you know, that's just part of summer, right? Well, if you are spending today at beach, I'm honestly a little jealous, guys, and it's really perfect weather out there. Anyways, whether you're having like fun outside or just cool down on inside, yeah, I hope you have a beautiful day. Have a wonderful Sunday, everybody. Okay, so let us now begin our show. Before we move on to another song break, let me just remind you a few things. We're going to start off with a weekend Jeju beat, where we look back at some of the stories that caught our attention this week. Yeah, we've shared a lot of news already over the past few days. So today we are bringing back a few of the highlights. Okay, highlight stories. And then we're going to come back and moving on to Jeju Language Edition 뭐든 고람 시냐, where we teach you some Jeju, amazing Jeju phrase through a Jeju piece, Jeju poem of this month. Okay, so, and this is one last reminder. If you are here on Jeju Island, you can set your radios to 88.7 FM here in Jeju City. It is 88.1 in Seogwipo City and 101.9 in the Daejeong area, Jeju's global education city. 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The handle is WOJ_Arirang. Alright, so that's it for now. Let's move on to another song break and come right back with Weekend Jeju Beat. The first song, Polaroid Love by N-Hyphen, followed by Lidim Ta by Icon, and the last one, Maria by Hwasa.

0: I guess the only thing we can do is play you a song.
1: What's been happening on Jeju this week? Now, let's take a closer look at the stories that shaped the island over the past few days. Jeju Beat. Jeju is taking a bigger role in protecting forest and biodiversity by working with countries across Asia. The province has signed an agreement with an Asian forest cooperation organization to work together on forest restoration and climate action. The organization helps Asian countries cooperate on forest conservation and climate change. One of the main goals is to share Jeju's experience in restoring forest. The two sides will exchange research and technology, carry out joint projects, and organize educational programs and international events focused on climate change. A special part of the project involves hwanggun, a native yellow flowering tree that grows along Jeju's coast. By planting more of these trees, Jeju hopes to restore coastal ecosystem while also increasing the forest's ability to absorb carbon dioxide. Jeju hopes its forest restoration model can inspire similar projects across Asia and help make its forest an even more valuable part of the fight against climate change. Jeju is asking for government support to help build its future around clean energy, artificial intelligence, and tourism and the marine industry. One of the biggest goals is to expand a local energy system that produces, stores, and uses renewable electricity right on the island. Jeju also plans to connect AI data centers with its key industries and create a smart energy network that links homes, hotels, farms, and electric vehicles to use extra electricity more efficiently. In tourism, the province wants to develop an international training center in the Chungmun Tourist Complex. The plan includes education facilities, performance spaces, and hands-on tourism villages to help train. Another goal is to grow the sheep maintenance and repair industry while training experts in clean energy, space and technology, biotechnology, and future transportation. Jeju says these projects will help the island build a more diverse economy, reduce its dependence on tourism, and become a place where new technologies can be tested and developed for the future. Jeju is giving children a chance to learn about artificial intelligence through a fun, hands-on summer program. The AI Future Talent Program for children will take place from August 4th to 7th at the Jeju Folklore and Natural History Museum. The program is open to 20 children between the ages of 11 and 13 who can attend all 4 days. Instead of focusing on difficult theories, the program is designed around practical activities. Participants will learn the basics of coding by putting together simple commands, almost like building wood blocks. They'll also explore speech recognition, text-to-speech technology, and create smart devices using sensors. The goal is to help children understand how AI works by building and creating things themselves rather than simply using AI tools. Jeju hopes the program will inspire young students to become curious about technology and give them the confidence to create with AI in the future. All right, the wonders of Jeju is now together with the Jeju Special Self-Governing Province.

All right, we are back, and that was Bang Bang by I, followed by Focus by Heart to Heart, and the last one, Catch Catch by Jae-yeon. All right, so before we move on, I want to talk about the news updates. Well, yeah, the last news sounds amazing. Children will learn lots about AI. I really like that this isn't just about learning theory, right? But actually, like, building things, yeah. Practical things. You know, that's probably the best way for kids to understand AI, just like playing around with it and like seeing how it works in real life. Yes, not in artificial life. Like, honestly, learning stuff like, you know, speech recognition or sensors at the age sounds, you know, kind of amazing. I'd love to learn it. I mean, it feels like kids, you know, these days are getting such a different kind of education compared to, you know, my gens before. I just hope programs like this stay fun and don't, like, become too intense, because the curiosity part is really the most important for kids. All right, so quickly moving on to our next song.

And come right back with Jeju Language Edition 뭐랜 고람시냐. The first song 전쟁이야 by M Black, followed by 외톨이야 by CN Blue. The last one 내꺼 하자 by Infinite.

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6: Alright, that was 어떻게 지내 by Oban, followed by And July by Haze. The last one, Wing Wing by 혁우. Alright guys, it is time to close off our first part, but see you soon after we listen to 내일이 만보 by Block B.

0: What does home mean to you? A place where you can finally unwind after a long day. A space where you share dreams of tomorrow with the ones you love. More than just a building, home is where life begins and where it finds rest. But for some, finding that place is not easy. When the dream of a home feels out of reach, JPDC is there, lighting the way. We provide safe, comfortable, and affordable homes for young people, newlyweds, and neighbors in need of stability across Jeju. 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But this is more than housing. It is 고치 행복한 뜨락, a Jeju-style housing and community platform where 고치, meaning together in the local dialect, comes to life. Here, essential welfare services are always close by, easing the weight of everyday life. Residents and neighbors come together, sharing moments, checking in on one another, and building a warm, connected community. Because life feels stronger when we are together. 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Until your everyday life feels steady and secure, JPDC will stand by your side as a reliable support. 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

Life has seeped into the hardened flow of lava. The fierce blaze cooled down, rain fell, wind passed through, and the seas drifted in. 곧자외. 곧 means forest, 자외 means bush. On the rough land left behind by basalt, Jeju's time and seasons slowly layered and gave rise to a forest. Through the tiny air vents between rocks, water seeps in, roots find their way, and without a single touch from human hands, the forest has quietly held its form for a long, long time. In summer, the 곧자외 is cool and damp. Sunlight shimmers between the leaves, and birds call to the forest in their own ways. Right now, in this very moment, the forest is singing

Alright, welcome back to the second hour of Wonders of Jeju. Alright, that was 그대라는 시 by Taeyeon, beautiful song, right? Well, sometimes like songs really help beat this scorching weather. Anyway, so if you guys enjoyed the song, and I'm your host AK again, and welcome back, happy Sunday. Alright, so we are going to have share the segment called Life on Jeju. It's a beautiful segment where you get to learn lots of lessons, like through the story of old people, grandmothers or grandfathers that we call 삼촌들. So before we move on to another song break, and let's just quickly move on to our next reminder. If you are here on Jeju Island, you can set your radios to 88.7 FM here in Jeju City. It is 88.1 in Seogwipo City and 101.9 in the Daejeong area, Jeju's global education city. 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The handle is WOJ_Arirang. All right, so the songs we're going to listen to is Itaewon Freedom by UV, followed by Good Boy by GD and Taeyeon, and the last one, Mean by Ulala Session.

거침없는 카리스마, 장렬하는 경관지, 가요계

0: Life on Jeju. The village of Iho is home to the closest sand beach to Jeju City. Surrounded by the sea, it has long been home to generations of local families, and very few people ever live. The elders of Iho lived through difficult times. The men became fishermen, the women became henyo, and together they raised large families from what the sea provided, even sending their children to study on the mainland. After a lifetime of storms, you might expect them to be tired of the sea. But even now, former top henyo samchun An Yong-sun says she still misses it. Perhaps the sea that challenged them the most also gave them the strength to keep going.
1: My name is Son Chun-suk, and my age is 70. 원래는 우리도 조천 신농에서 이제 어릴 때부터 그냥 물질 배우면서 이제 하다가 우리도 크면서 이제 또 육지도 다니고 하다가 이제 또 여기로 시집 와가지고 이제 계속 이렇게 작업하고 우리 옛날에도 우리도 친정어머니는 막 잘 사는 편은 아니고 그냥 막 그때는 어머니네 이제 밭에 이제 걸쳐 고지기 둔복 둔복 이제 그거 간 저물면 우리는 이제 그때도 배울 때 그 열다섯 여섯 강인에 그거 마중해주고 그렇게 우리 어머니네는 막 상군이 아니었어. 시어머니도 안 보니까 물질은 흐고 해도 이제 우리 어머니네는 완전 이제 구말밭에 시어머니는 구말밭에 기어다니는 해녀 문어 잡는 해녀 시어머니는.
0: At 70 years old, Henyo Samchun Son Chun-suk looks back on a life that has always been tied to the sea. From her childhood, through marriage and raising children, to the present day, the ocean has never been far from her home. She first learned to dive in the waters of Shinheung, Jocheon. In those days, she couldn't go to school. Every spring, she carried a small basket to the shore. There were no wetsuits, so she entered the cold water wearing only her underclothes. Some days the sea was so cold it gave her headaches and her body became too stiff to dive. Still, she kept returning to the shallow water, gathering shellfish little by little. She wasn't a skilled diver from the beginning. First, she had to learn how to endure the cold. Then she learned where shellfish hid among the rocks and how to hold her breath a little longer. Year after year, she returned to the sea. By the time she was 17, diving had become natural and she had grown into a top-level henyo. Her mother was also henyo. She didn't dive the deepest waters, but she worked in the fields and still went to the sea whenever she could. Samchun often met her mother at the shore after day's work. And after getting married and moving to Iho, she found another henyo waiting for her there. Her mother-in-law, who spent her life collecting shellfish and catching octopus. She grew up watching her mother dive and later shared the sea with her mother-in-law. But becoming a top-level henyo wasn't simply something she inherited. She earned it herself through years of

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2: 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Unlike her own childhood, her daughter had the chance to go to the college. So when she suddenly said, "Mom, I want to dive too," Samchun strongly objected. She knew better than anyone how hard that life could be. But her daughter never gave up. Today, she's such a skilled diver that people call her young top-level henyo. Samchun laughs and says, maybe it's in the family. Somehow, the strength and instincts of the sea have been passed down. The connection didn't stop there. Grandmother, daughter, and granddaughter all earned scuba diving licenses and explored the water around Pomsom and Munsom Island together. They wanted to see the beautiful coral they had only watched on television. For most of her life, the sea was a place to earn a living. But that day, it became a place simply to admire its beauty. What was passed down through three generations wasn't only diving skills. It was also a deep love for the ocean.
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2: Although Iho was always her home, Samchun didn't spend her whole life diving only in Jeju. As her children grew up, she traveled to the mainland and even to Japan to support her family and pay off debts. Hearing that divers could earn more money there, she left for Japan at the age of 44. Many Korean henyo were already living there. Every day followed the same routine, go out to work, come back to sleep, and then head to the sea again. Unless a typhoon came, there were no days off. She stayed for 30 months, but missed home, and the money wasn't much different from what she could earn in Jeju. Eventually, she chose to return. Coming home didn't make life easier. She continued traveling for diving jobs and spent nearly 10 years doing surface supply diving with heavy equipment. The work supported her family, but it also left lasting damage. Her hearing weakened, and she suffered from dizziness. Even so, diving was never just a job. It was how she carried her life and family through life.
0: 하루 시간이 너무 짧아가지고 작업이 너무 돈도 벌어오고 있지만은 너무 바빠요 요즘은. 6월달부터 천초 그냥 한 달 하고 7월달 되나 이제 성게하고 성게하고 하나 지금요. 너무 힘들어가지고 사는 곳에서.

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1: Even at 70, Samchin's day begins at 5 in the morning. She cooks, prepares her gear, and spends 3 hours diving. After returning home, another job begins, opening sea urchins. Sometimes that takes even longer than the diving itself. As the season change, new work follows, and her days are always full. When asked about the hardest part of her life, she answers quietly. Life was always hard. When you earn money with your body, there aren't many easy days. After a moment, she smiles and says, the happiest part of life now is watching her grandchildren grow up. The little girl who first learned to dive in cold water became a traveling henyo, crossed between Jeju and the mainland for her family, and spent a lifetime with the sea. Even now, she will be up again tomorrow morning getting ready to dive. The sea is still her home, still her work, and now a story that continues through her children and grandchildren.

Alright, we are back after we heard of the story of Samchun. We heard Home Sweet Home by Carter Garden, followed by 괜찮아, 괜찮아 by 정아로. Well, today Samchun was one from Iho Village, and her name is Son Chun-soo. One thing that stood out to me from the story is that the places that challenge us the most can also become the places we love the most. Yes. And the sea like made life incredibly hard for the people of Iho. It kind of demanded, you know, long hours, like physical strength and, you know, constant risk. Yet it also like fed their families, raised their children, and gave their like life purpose as well. But in the end, you know, they don't remember only the hardship, they remember everything the sea gave them, right? Sometimes the things that shape us are not the easiest parts of life, you know, they are the ones that ask the most like from us. So that was the, you know, quiet lesson that I learned like from the story. Alright, so time for another song break and come back to wrap up. The first song, View by Shiny, followed by Love Me Right by EXO. And the next one, A by GOT7, the last one, Piona by Kain.

All right, it is time to wrap up our show, guys. I hope you guys enjoyed the whole show along with lots of amazing song tracks we played. Okay, happy Sunday, guys. I hope you have a wonderful Sunday to recharge yourself for another week. And now it's time to be off the show with this last song, Hije by Song Si-kyung. And thank you so much for tuning in. This has been your host, AK, signing off on your Vibe. Love and peace. Bye.

Typhoons cause immense damages to properties and human life with torrential rains and strong winds. First, track the movement of the typhoon through weather reports. Be sure to clear the drains around your

your home and secure anything that can become a flying hazard. Identify nearby areas that can be easily flooded or susceptible to mudslides and avoid those areas. Typhoons may cause a blackout or cut off water supply, so major public facilities such as hospitals must check on other power supply. Strong winds may shatter windows, so secure the outside of windows with wooden boards or tape and have first aid kit ready. Campers in mountain valleys must evacuate. Those in coastal areas, safely tie up boats to the dock and remove any fishing equipment. When a typhoon is nearing your area, residents in low ground and commonly flooded areas should prepare to evacuate. Residents living in valleys, riverside areas, and coastal areas should evacuate immediately. Children and the elderly should stay indoors, and everyone should prepare flashlights and emergency food. Once a typhoon hits, use safe streets instead of flooded streets. In particular, avoid underground areas and areas near manholes. Avoid driving on flooded roads and do not park your vehicle in underground lots. Stay away from streetlights, traffic lights, and high-tension wires. If you see a mudslide or electricity poles and danger of falling down, contact relevant authorities immediately to prevent further damage. Do not cross a stream if the water is deeper than your knees. With the right preparation, we can protect ourselves from a typhoon.

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Sing, sing, sing, Tiny Toons. Do you remember losing a baby tooth as a child? One day, your front tooth suddenly falls out. When you talk, air slips through. And when you smile, there is that funny little gap. In Korea, there is a traditional children's folk song that kids used to sing when a friend lost a tooth. Today, we'll introduce a playful and cheerful folk song called 앞니 빠진 중강새, which means the child with a missing front tooth. This was a song children sang while joking around with their friends. When they saw a child with a missing front tooth, they would sing, "Gap tooth child, don't go to Seoul." But this song wasn't just about

teasing. 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Songs like this helped children enjoy the moment of losing a tooth. 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Now, let's listen to the traditional Korean children's folk song, 안 이빠진 중강새.

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What does home mean to you? A place where you can finally unwind after a long day. A space where you share dreams of tomorrow with the ones you love. More than just a building, home is where life begins and where it finds rest. But for some, finding that place is not easy. When the dream of a home feels out of reach, JPDC is there, lighting the way. We provide safe, comfortable, and affordable homes for young people, newlyweds, and neighbors in need of stability across Jeju. Like the quiet warmth you feel the moment you step inside, these homes are designed to bring comfort, security, and peace of mind. But this is more than housing. It is 고치 행복한 뜨락, a Jeju-style housing and community platform where 고치, meaning together in the local dialect, comes to life. Here, essential welfare services are always close by, easing the weight of everyday life. Residents and neighbors come together, sharing moments, checking in on one another, and building a warm, connected community. Because life feels stronger when we are together. So that the comfort of a warm meal at home tonight can grow into greater hope for tomorrow.

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Crunchers, I'm your DJ Jihee, and this is Culture Crunch. Recently, a post about Korean literature went viral on social media overseas. It said, Korean writing is so emotionally intense, you have to prepare your heart before opening the book. Crunchers, do you agree? I find it fascinating that something so familiar to me can feel so deep and special to someone else. And it got me thinking, maybe I, too, sometimes take precious things for granted, simply because they're familiar. So today, let's try looking at the familiar with fresh eyes. Here's our first song, 먼지가 되어 Becoming Dust by 이윤수.

It's time to take a deeper and sharper look at some of the hottest stories making headlines in Korea this week. This is HiPive! Now, our first story comes from the beautiful coastal city of Busan, where Korea is hosting the UNESCO World Heritage Committee for the very first time. In fact, I was there on Sunday as an interpreter, and that was the opening day. There was a banquet held by the president, and some ambassadors from the UNESCO were there as well. But anyhow, from the 19th, which was the Sunday, through the 29th, for 10 days, more than 3,000 delegates, ambassadors, and heritage experts from 196 countries are gathering at BEXCO for the 48th session of the committee. And Korea is using this global stage to showcase something very close to home. It's ocean. One of the biggest attractions is a special exhibit dedicated to Korea's tidal flats. Now, the Korean tidal flats, or Gaetbeol, were inscribed on UNESCO's World Natural Heritage List in 2021 for their extraordinary biodiversity and their importance as resting and feeding grounds for endangered migratory birds. At the exhibit, visitors can experience the ecosystem through large-scale video installations, marine life models, and even VR programs that make you feel as if you're moving through the tidal flats yourself. Have you tried one of these VRs? I did, and it was pretty cool, but I did feel a little dizzy at the same time. But I think it'll be pretty cool to see these tidal flats as if you're actually there. Anyhow, there's also an introduction to barbe fishing, a traditional Korean method in which fishermen glide across the mudflats on small wooden boards to collect shellfish. For many international delegates, it has been a fascinating look at how nature and traditional livelihoods have coexisted for generations. And of course, you can't introduce Korea's seas without introducing K-Seafood. The K-Seafood Zone has been designed as a full sensory experience with giant LED screens showing Korea's blue coastline, recordings of waves, and tidal flat ecosystems, and even scent cards inspired by the sea. But the biggest crowd pleasers are, unsurprisingly, the tasting booths, of course. Korean kim, or roasted seaweed, and fresh abalone have been especially popular with overseas guests. It's a wonderful combination, you know. Korea's natural heritage on one side and the food culture that grew from that environment on the other. Hopefully, everyone visiting Busan for UNESCO goes home with not only new knowledge, but also a new favorite Korean seafood snack. Let's take a listen to two songs. Here are Earth, Wind, and Fire by Boy Next Door, and Hello Future by NCT Dream.

Those were Earth, Wind, and Fire by Boy Next Door and Hello Future by NCT Dream. Now, our second story is for anyone who thinks sightseeing should end when the sun goes down. The 2026 Korea Bambam Festa Season 2 has officially begun, turning 10 cities across the country into nighttime travel destinations. So, what exactly is Bambam Festa? The idea is simple, and you would have guessed if you know a bit of Korean. Instead of visiting a city during the day and leaving, travelers are encouraged to stay into the evening and experience a completely different side of Korea. Bam meaning evening, right? Now, the festival began in Busan on the 18th and will continue as a nationwide relay through October 10th, ending in Songju, North Gyeongsang Province. Each participating city has its own nighttime character. In July, Tongyeong will feature its digital pirang installations and musical fountains. In August, Gangneung's Anmok Beach and Ojukhon will open in the evening. And when autumn arrives, visitors can enjoy the Jeonju Reading Festival, walk along the historic walls of Gongsanseong Fortress in Gongju, or experience the glowing lanterns of the Jinju Namgang Yudeung Festival. Yudeung, by the way, is the lanterns that you float on water. Now, there are also signature programs shared across all 10 cities. One of the highlights is the Candlelight Concert, where audiences can enjoy the live music, surrounded by thousands of softly glowing lights. Oh, just imagine that. Won't that be so romantic? Now, there's also the Bambam Travel Library, where visitors can sit outside, read under the night sky, and join book talks with well-known writers. The festival also connects with local museums, galleries, and businesses through late-night openings and mobile stamp tours. And there's a nice social element, too. Books used in the travel libraries will later be donated to local welfare facilities instead of simply being discarded. So this summer and fall, if you're traveling around Korea, maybe don't rush back to your hotel after dinner. Some of the most beautiful moments might begin after the sunset. Let's take a listen to two more songs. Here are Perfect Night by Le Sserafim and Dance the Night Away by Twice.

makes the night so exciting. These two songs, Perfect Night by Le Sserafim and Dance the Night Away by Twice. Moving on to our third story, which is about the next wave of Korean culture gaining momentum overseas, K-literature. On Chinese social media, especially platforms like Xiaohongshu and Weibo, Korean novels are suddenly everywhere. Now, what does this trend look like online? Posts with titles like must-read Korean novels or ranking Korean women writers are attracting thousands of likes and comments. Readers often describe Korean fiction as emotionally intense, honest, and sometimes so heavy that, as one popular comment put it, you need to prepare your heart before opening the book. Like I said in the opening of today's show. Now, that may sound dramatic, but it explains the appeal. Korean writers tend to explore loneliness, family relationships, gender, social pressure, and generational conflict in a very intimate way. Now, celebrity recommendations are helping too. Rising Chinese actor Shu Rohan recently introduced Kim Hae-dan's short story collection, The Outside of Summer, in her vlog, immediately drawing attention from readers. Other frequently recommended titles include Han Gang's Human Acts, Shin Kyung-suk's Please Look After Mom, and Kim Ho-yeon's The Second Chance Convenience Store, and also Choi Eun-young's Bright Night. Writers like Han Gang, Kim Hae-dan, and Choi Eun-young are now seen by many Chinese readers as authors whose books are almost automatically worth picking up. Now, Han Gang's Nobel Prize was certainly a major turning point, but the momentum hasn't stopped there, thankfully. Korean genre fiction is also gaining serious international recognition. Bora Jung's Midnight Timetable was recently named a finalist for the Ursula K. Le Guin Prize for Fiction. And among the 10 finalists in the translated novel category of the Locus Awards, 4 were Korean works! An extraordinary showing for a single country! Wow. So K-literature is no longer limited to prestige literary fiction. Science fiction, horror, fantasy, and mystery are all finding readers abroad. So maybe this weekend, put the phone down for a while and pick up a Korean novel. You might discover a whole different side of K-culture between the pages. I should do that too. Let's take another music break. Here are 너는 나의 문학, You Are My Literature by Park So-eun, and Magic Shop by BTS.

Did you enjoy those two songs, 너는 나의 문학, You Are My Literature by Park Soo-un, and Magic Shop by BTS? Now our fourth story is for beauty lovers. When foreign visitors come to Korea, their shopping list usually includes Olive Young, duty-free shops, or Daiso. If you've been to Korea, I'm sure you've gotten something from these shops as souvenir, but there's now a surprising new stop on the K-beauty map, the pharmacy. Yes, foreign tourists are now doing serious beauty shopping at Korean pharmacies. You know what? In the past, France's Mongju pharmacy, or in Paris, used to be really popular. When I went to Paris as well, I would get their beauty products from that pharmacy as well, but I guess it's a thing with Korean pharmacies now. According to an analysis of overseas card spending, foreign visitors spent more than 2 trillion won in Korea in May alone, a new monthly record. And among all major spending categories, pharmacies showed one of the sharpest year-on-year increases. Now that reflects another major trend, Korea's growing medical tourism market. Spending by international medical tourists has increased roughly tenfold over the past 5 years, and pharmacies now account for close to 60% of foreign medical purchase transactions, even surpassing dermatology clinics in transaction volume. So, what are tourists actually buying then? Well, a lot of the interest is in so-called pharmacy cosmetics, products associated with post-treatment care, sensitive skin, barrier repair, and ingredients that consumers see as more clinical or science-based. Now, demand has grown so quickly that Korea is even moving toward establishing a professional Korean pharmacy cosmetics society. And the aim is to study ingredients more systematically and offer pharmacists specialized education in beauty and skincare so that they can better serve the consumers and the growing demand. In other words, pharmacies are evolving from places where you simply pick up medicine into another front line of K-beauty. We're now entering an era where tourists walk into a Korean pharmacy and ask for a recovery cream after a dermatology treatment almost as naturally as they ask for cold medicine. Beauty meets pharmaceutical science, and apparently, global shoppers are loving the combination. Let's take a listen to two more songs. Here are I Am by IVE and Bubblegum by NewJeans.

Those were I Am by IVE and Bubblegum by NewJeans. Now moving on to our final story. This is one that movie fans have been waiting nearly a decade for. Director Na Hong-jin, the filmmaker behind 추격자, The Chaser, 황해, Yellow Sea, and 곡성, The Wailing, is finally back with his new science fiction blockbuster, Hope. And the response has been explosive in the cinema. The film surpassed 2 million admissions in just 5 days. According to Korean box office data, Hope drew more than 330,000 moviegoers on opening day, crossed 1 million admissions in 3 days, and reached 2 million only 2 days later. And that makes it one of the fastest-selling Korean releases of the year. Well, I haven't watched it yet, but I am planning to this afternoon. And I hope it's fun. Well, what is then Hope actually about then? Apparently, the title is quite ironic. The film is set in a quiet Korean village called Hopoport, which sort of sounds like Hopu, right? Where the sudden arrival of mysterious extraterrestrial beings throws the entire community into chaos. Residents are forced into a desperate struggle for survival as they try to protect their home. It's Na Hong-jin's first full-scale venture into science fiction, but fans say his signature style is still unmistakable. Suffocating tension, unsettling imagery, and deeply Korean emotions beneath the spectacle. Now, the cast is almost as ambitious as the story. Korean stars Hwang Jung-min, Cho In-sung, and Jung Ho-yeon lead the local cast. And they're joined by internationally acclaimed actors Michael Fassbender, Alicia Vikander, and Taylor Russell, who take on the roles of the mysterious alien visitors. Now, that combination of Korean and international talent has made the film a major talking point far beyond Korea. Na Hong-jin already has a devoted following among international cinephiles, so global expectations were high even before the film opened. And with its Korean setting, massive scale, and unusual genre mix, Hope is now being watched closely as one of the year's biggest Korean theatrical releases. After waiting 10 years for Na Hong-jin's return, audiences clearly wasted no time getting back into theaters. Now the big question is, just how far this box office run can go? Well, let's take a listen to two more songs. Here are 들려주고 싶었던 Unspoken by Lee Seung-yoon. And while the story's title is Hope, it is ironic, like I said, and it's not that hopeful. But let's take a listen to a hopeful song as the second one. Here's 희망의 나라로, To the Land of Hope by 최백호. This is actually an OST from When Life Gives You Tangerines.

Heavy rains in a short span of time can lead to accidents like landslides, floods, building damages, power outages, and ultimately lead to damage. However, we can reduce the scale of damage if we prepare. In case of heavy rain forecast, we should take precautionary measures to prevent damage and take necessary measures by listening to the radio or watching TV. Stop all activities including swimming in mountains, valleys or streams and evacuate. People near lowlands or near dangerous areas prone to landslides should evacuate to a safe area. Shut off water, gas and electricity. Clean up surrounding drainage and move any vehicles that may be in flooding areas to a safe place. When heavy rain begins, close doors and windows and refrain from going out. Streams, riversides and beaches are some places to avoid as they are flooding areas where people can be easily swept away. Never approach places with high voltage such as street lights, construction sites, traffic lights and telephone poles. After heavy rain, do not go in water in isolated areas. Rather, call 119 or ask for help nearby. Damage can be minimized through constant attention to heavy rains, weather changes, and surrounding maintenance that cause a lot of human and property damage in a short time.

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The time is 3 a.m.

get up, turn up the volume, because this is DJ Isak, and I hope that you're ready, because K-Poppin' with DJ Isak starts now.

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2: Welcome to K-Pop in here on Arirang Radio, and we are jumping into the 26th of July, 2026. Happy K-Poppin' Day, fam. It's Excuse Me and Indie on Sunday Day. I'm your host, Isaac. So we start us off today with Love Splash. How you doing? You good? Okay, I have a quick bone to pick with our listeners before we do our announcements. With our Excuse Me's, I have a bone to pick with you guys. Excuse me. Why are we twinning so hard? I say this every week, but it's just like, is this your way of like mirror therapy in code to do? Like, what is this? Why are you guys blasting my business all over our Excuse Me? How are we this alike? I love that my K-pop and fam and I are in sync, but this is a little too much. So stay tuned to find out what kind of in sync Excuse Me's we have this week. Also, our Indian Sunday is coming up in hour two, so get ready for that as well. What's happening next week? We've got Y, also known as Jisungyun, joining us in the studio, so get ready for that. And it is already monthly cafe day. Next Thursday is already monthly cafe. So we take a break from our tiny stage once a month for our monthly cafe. And I'm very excited to see what we're going to be looking at this coming week. So far, the monthly cafe has been a hit. We do appreciate all of our K-pop and fam who have been dropping by with your feedback and whatnot. So, yeah. Please stick around to find out what's going to be happening next week. Now, to listen to K-Poppin' and to participate and do all that other fun stuff, let me tell you how to do so. K-Poppin' airs for you between 12 to 2 p.m. KST every single day. The rerun is 3 to 5 a.m. For those of you who like to check us out on Jeju-do Island, it is 88.7 megahertz in Jeju City. Seogwipo-do is 80.1. The Daejeon Air is 101.9. 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We have a banner on our left side of the page, and the artists that are going to be joining us in the studio is there. Our AR report gets posted there sometimes. There's just anything that needs to be talked about is on its banner. So yeah, don't worry about that. Everything is there. So it's like a one click, super easy access for those of you going forward. You can also live stream us through our homepage, and you have access to our message boards as well. Our playlist gets posted there. All that other fun stuff is there too. So if you check out the homepage, it is a little bit more convenient. Now, depending on where you are in the world, I've noticed through our surveys in the past that our domestic listeners tend to listen to us through our application or through our homepage. Most of you stateside or other parts of the world, our YouTube live stream is your source to listen to us. So if that is the case, then you can find us on Arirang Radio K-Pop. We are in the process of merging the previous channel that we had. So it's a little chaotic at the moment. Apologize for all the chaos that's going on there because we're reloading videos from like years past. But it's now going to be a lot more easier to navigate going forward, as you're going to be able to just kind of look at all the videos in one spot. If you ever want to go back to a video and you are having trouble searching it, normally searching the keyword with Arirang Radio or K-Poppin' will be able to be found. So like if you're looking for Taenamusup or a certain artist, that will be the way you do so. If not, even though it is a little bit down the way, if you guys go to playlists on our YouTube channel, you can find K-Poppin' and then you will be able to see the most recent videos there. So it might be a little bit easier for you to navigate. VODs, our Twinkle My Star, Taenamusup, and our Tiny Stage are available for you. 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So if that is your platform for listening, you can also check that out there. Sending in messages, message board, application. Don't use the chat to send in messages for like algorithm music or Taenamusup and stuff like that, because we won't be able to save them. If you want to go to use a different route, email us k-pop-in@naver.com or slip into our DMs at kpopin _ arirang. Ju is helping us continue on. Haze's feature on the track with Rule, Tomorrow by Together, also known as TXT, also known as Tupatu, depending on who you are asking. Blue Hour is the track. 5시 53분에 하늘에서 발견한 너와 나. We have those two tracks for you, and our Excuse Me is coming up next.

promises, tell us everything, because here on K-Poppin', we laugh about it, and we give you an excuse to do so. So, welcome, everybody. I did say at the beginning of the show today that we need to stop twinning this hard, because this is a problem. Why? Why are you guys outing my shortcomings on our, excuse me, how are you guys, like, telepathing with me this hard? Like, huh? Now, this first one is not. The first one, I don't keep receipts, so kudos to our listener to that. So our first message that came in today is, DJ Zach, I have been saving my receipts to keep a money log. Oh, kagebu. And I've only been saving my receipts. Kagebu 좋아요. I don't know how people keep them, though. I don't know how people keep money logs. It's never been my thing. I know that it's supposed to be a really great way to manage finances because you know the grind. For me, you know what helps me stop spending money? On my credit card, I don't know if all credit cards do this, but on my credit card, it shows the amount that I've used, right? So it'll give me, every time I swipe my credit card, it will show me an amount at the bottom, right? Now, if I have a monthly installment to a payment, so let's say the most recent big purchase that I did was Doofy's surgery, so I made that in installment payments. So what happens is whatever's left in the balance still pops up on my credit card. So you know what that does? It's motivation not to use my credit card, because every time I purchase something, I look at this lump sum. I know that it's not the exact lump sum that's going to go out this month, but still, it's motivating enough to be like, nope, Isaac, you do not need that coffee right now. It is the perfect motivation. So good luck to writing a money log. I've never been able to successfully do those, but for our listener who's doing it, I actually say, you can do it. I mean, you're at least keeping the receipts. 영수증 보고 있잖아요. That's the biggest first step. The second one, though, like, is there a CCTV in my house? 이거는 진짜 CCTV 달려있는 수준이에요. Isaac, I keep forgetting to water my plants. I'm telling them to please don't die on me. 화분에 물 주는 걸 깜빡했어요. 그러니까 CCTV 달려있냐고요. Why are you guys exactly like I am? I am pretty good at watering my plants, even though I try not to overwater them during the summertime. My plants have been wilting because they're thirsty, and I'm like, oh, I need to water them. So this is a reminder that Isaac, I need to water them. So thank you for the reminder. I need to do this too. Our official excuse me story is coming up later on, but in the meantime, we got some MX for you with Heavy Serenade. Then we have NCTU with 90s Love, and our official story is coming up next.

DJ Isaac and K-pop and fam, my best friend and I keep saying, oh, we need to catch up. And we still haven't seen each other this year. Why is meeting up with your friends as you get older so hard? See, again, twinning way too hard. For those of you who were listening to our Thursday show, Kate and I are besties as well. Periodically we're always like, oh, what's up, let's meet up. It's really hard to meet up as adults. Unless you are in the same friend circles, I think that it is really hard to meet up, especially if you're besties. I think it's like a rule of the universe. I've been seeing a lot of like reels and TikToks and stuff like that about adults besties and like how we can never see each other. So there's definitely something about the universe saying that like we cannot be with our besties for some reason. Is there a lack of communication? I don't think so. But I feel that it's definitely a priorities thing. It's not that your friends are not your priorities, but it's not like when you are in your 20s. I feel that in your teens and your 20s, sleep and your well-being kind of shifts. Well, at least it was for my generation. I feel that the current generation of like Gen Z and alphas that are like coming into adulthood, y'all are taking way better care of yourself than I did when I was in my 20s. In my 20s, I was hitting the club, sobering up at a local fast food joint, and then coming to work without sleep. So I'm not proud of it, but it's just something we did at the time. I feel that these days people are taking way better care of themselves in their 20s than I did. But like for me, I feel that my definition of being your best friend in my 20s is a little different now that I'm in my 40s. And I feel that that's just kind of how life evolves. There is certain states or like, you know, situations and statuses that you will be there for your ride or die. You know what I mean? You will drop everything and be there. But like, your own personal priorities change, right? So I feel that I can agree with a lot of people when it comes to like, I miss my bestie. And a lot of times my bestie lives far away, or I live far away from my bestie. And so it's not as easy to be like, yo, let's grab coffee on the way home because you live on opposite sides of the city. So with that, you know, it's hard for you to squeeze in certain chatting time, because like when you want to meet up with your bestie, like Pinyu and I, if we want to meet up, like I know I need at least 5 hours to be with Pinyu, because like we have at least 5 hours to talk. You know what I mean? And so it's not like a quick, like I'm going to catch coffee with you for 20 minutes and go home. I need 5 hours with you. You know what I mean? So that's why the scheduling gets a little bit harder. I was looking up some research that people have done about like, why is it so hard for us to, you know, keep friendships and meet up with our friends in a adult lifehood. So Espa has Lemonade first, and then we have Zero Base One with Blue. And I'll see you guys back after this with more updates.

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5: Okay, so our listener for today hasn't seen their bestie this year. And it feels like the more your besties, the harder it is to see each other. It feels like the universe just wants to keep us besties apart. But now it doesn't mean that there's a lack of communication. I feel that with your besties, not just your friends, but your besties, you're talking with them periodically. So you're able to keep tabs on them. You know what's going on with their lives. You either video chat with them. You are on the phone with them. You voicemail them. Whatever you're doing, you're keeping in contact with them. But what about just friendship as an adult in general? So there's actually been a lot of surveys and a lot of studies done as of late. And a lot of these experts have been crediting the fact that the pandemic and social distancing kind of took a toll on everybody. So in the social distancing aspect of things, what we learned is that we can still run corporate in jobs while social distancing. Now, thankfully, here at Arirang Radio, we didn't get a chance to do this. Our social distancing, our teams were already small. We were able to social distance, you know, wear masks and stuff like that. So it was easier for us to maintain a social life with our work. And so thankfully, we didn't really see a decline here. But in personal relationships as well, it seems that society has been hitting pretty hard with this. And I was looking at Medium.com. They had a article that was written by Richard Banfield, and it was highlighting the fact of why making friends when you're older is so much harder. So it was reflecting on the fact that when you're younger, being in the same school sets you up to have friends. When you are in college, you know, like your school area brings you a broader horizon for the people that you could possibly be friends with. They're about your same age and whatnot. But as you get into society, a lot of things change with your friend groups. And I've said this before, but I've noticed in my friend pools, in your 20s and in your 30s, even though your friends are dating or they start getting married and whatnot, it doesn't really take a toll on your friendship, but it starts to do so in your 30s and your 40s. And I've noticed a shift personally in how this happens. So I have some more statistics and some other things that I found online about why this is, of why we can't seem to find time to see our besties. So Hearts to Hearts is helping us continue on with Rude, Treasures after that with Tik Tin, and more of our Excuse Me is coming up next.

All right. So we're looking at our listener for today who has a bestie and they haven't even gotten a chance to see themselves in person. So they haven't been able to meet up in person this year. And it's the end of July. So they want to try to meet up and they were asking a simple question of why is it so hard that in an adult mindset in our adult lives, why is it so hard to have besties? Well, okay. So the takeaway that I've felt personally is in your 20s and your 30s, as you start to navigate the real world, your friends and yourself start to settle down or you don't. So you start to break off pretty quickly. We have the couples, then we have the married couples, and then we have the singles. Now, for a while, you can still be friends, but then the priorities change because within the couples then find a rhythm within themselves. Like, you know, they have their own date nights, they have their own routine, they have their own group of friends or whatnot, and they have their set deal. Then the couple that starts having kids or they have pets or whatnot, they also start to find a routine within themselves. And you're single, if you're the one that's single, you're single with the same standards, but your friends have different priorities now. And then when the kids start coming in and then you don't have kids and they do, this also puts a little bit of a strain into the relationships, not because they are purposely choosing to not meet up with you. It's just the fact that life happens. Priorities change and you have a more flexible hangout time frame than they do. They have kids. Their priorities are changing. They have drop-offs. They have pickups. They have PTA meetings. They have, you know, sports. They have dance class. They have, you know, there's other things that are being added to their plate. And so I've noticed that naturally the families that start having kids and to start to just navigate towards the kids and the teachers on the PTA and, you know, that kind of stuff because they have their own set schedule. Now, does this mean that we love our friends less? No, but priorities change and life gets away with you. And I feel that right now, if we're trying to make friends, it's going to be a little bit harder. Maybe I think that's why our K-pop and fam are, we're a tighter family. And that's why I love calling us a family is because we're from different backgrounds. We're from different ethnicities, but we come together thanks to the fact that we love K-pop. And I think that as you get older, these hobbies are kind of like the only way that you can find new friends. Finding a hobby. Do you have a hobby that you're willing to put the effort into that you wouldn't mind meeting up with people and, you know, seeing? So if your bestie doesn't live across the country, or in the other side of the state, if you guys are within a similar region and you guys can meet up once a week to go to like a Pilates class or a yoga class or do golf or whatever, that in itself is going to help you get closer to your bestie. So for our listener, I don't know where your bestie lives, but if you guys can find something weekly or biweekly that you guys can do together, like a set class or a hobby or a thing that you do, that can help you guys see each other a lot more and maybe help you guys make some additional friends on top of that if that is something that you're looking for. Weedin's helping us continue on with Tinker Ton, or Tinkerbell is the Korean title. English title is Tinker Ton. Epex is after that with Yoga Sijip Gananar Sun Shower. And we have more of the show coming up next.

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2: For our listener who wants to see their bestie in person a lot more, yeah, let's try to get a hobby if you guys don't live on opposite sides of the world or a city or country. Hopefully you guys aren't that far away. If that's the case, if not, get you guys on like a Zoom chat like once a week so you guys can see each other and like have a mini girls date or whatever.

Sing, sing, sing, Tiny Toons. Do you remember losing a baby tooth as a child? One day, your front tooth suddenly falls out. When you talk, air slips through. And when you smile, there is that funny little gap. In Korea, there is a traditional children's folk song that kids used to sing when a friend lost a tooth. Today, we'll introduce a playful and cheerful folk song called 앞니 빠진 중강새, which means the child with a missing front tooth. This was a song children sang while joking around with their friends. When they saw a child with a missing front tooth, they would sing, "Gap tooth child, don't go to Seoul." But this song wasn't just about teasing. It was also a playful way for children to laugh together and make the moment feel lighter and happier. Songs like this helped children enjoy the moment of losing a tooth. So, if you know a child who's about to lose a tooth, why not play this song for them? Now, let's listen to the traditional Korean children's folk song, 앞니 빠진 중강새.

Body Radio. The time is 4 a.m.

All right, fam, it is the top of the second hour here on K-Poppin. I'm your host, D-Sock, and it is Indie on Sunday Day. Now, there's a lot of different genres in the indie genre. There's a lot of different artists to enjoy. Sometimes we might be looking at artists who joined us in the studio or who might be joining us in the studio in the future. You also send in your request for artists as well. So if

you have any more artists you would like to send our way, please do so. We are going to just jump in because the vibes are vibing this week. We've got a lot of chill tracks. We've also got a lot of great new releases, and the artist got the memo with the weather these days. I think it was it fall or was it? It was fall, wasn't it? Last year, around the fall season, the artist didn't get the memo that fall was over. It was like winter had, it was like the middle of winter and we're still getting a lot of fall songs, but we like a seasonal track. So we got some great songs for you this week in the lineup, and it was definitely going to be ready for your playlist ad. So get ready for that. Peyuna's going to help us start off with Santargi Log and Lock or Raspberry Log and Lock. And we'll see you guys back after this with our Indie on Sunday.

Welcome to our Indie on Sunday, where we get a chance to learn a little bit about the indie artist of Korea and the many different genres in the indie genre of Korea as well. We also get a chance to see your suggestions for some artists if you have any for us, and we get a chance to just share our playlist together with our Indie on Sunday. So grab a cup of whatever you need, sit back, relax. Indie on Sunday is ready for you. Kyung Tae-won is going to be our first artist that we look at, and PD님 and I have been joking about this for a couple of years now. With the songs getting so short these days, we were joking around saying that, oh, just wait. There's going to be a day where we're going to get songs that are under 2 minutes. Kyung Tae-won has done it for us. His track, which is 오늘 이 밤이 끝나기 전에, Before Tonight Ends, is a minute 49. Look at that, not even 2 minutes. Coming from an era where my songs on the album were at least 4 minutes, this is like barely the first verse. But music is changing and evolving, and I'm loving how our artists are twisting things up a little bit. Kyung Tae-won is an artist that, looking at their socials, they've also been doing some collaborations with artists that we know here on our Indie on Sunday. He worked with Aleph not too long ago too, which we know that Aleph has been dropping music left and right. So they've worked together in the past. It looks like he is an artist that's worth working with, and he does do a lot of producing as well. So I'm excited to see what kind of twists and turns he's going to be bringing us later down the line. Now, we also have Silly Silky. I have been introduced to this artist in the past, and Silly Silky, great music producer, great DJ, also an amazing artist as well. Tangerine Fade is the song that we're introducing for you for today. It's light. It's very summery. If you needed a little bit of a pick-me-up track. So we have some moody songs for summer, but we also have our like very carefree, almost like a nice summer breeze type of a vibe of a track as well. And I think that Tangerine Fade is going to be that song for you. Just kind of like the song title gives. It's this really refreshing type of a sound. It's also got a little bit of a spark to it. So yeah, if this was a drink, I think it would be like a tangerine soda. And if you are a alcoholic drinker, maybe adding a little bit of something fruity into there, like a fruity syrup. I'm not really good with cocktails, so I don't know the different liqueurs or syrups that go into certain cocktails. But I think this would be like a really light, citrusy, carbonated drink that would be able to help quench your thirst throughout the day. So we're going to be looking at these two artists back to back. Kyung Tae-won's going to be first with 오늘 이 밤이 끝나기 전에, Before Tonight Ends. Silly Silky is after that with Tangerine Fade, and we have more of our Indie on Sunday coming up next.

See what I mean? If what would you guys make this if it was a drink? Something really citrusy, carbonated, lots of ice, something fruity too. Okay. Is that just me? Silly Silky with the drag of Tangerine Fade. Before that, that was Kyung Jae-won with 오늘 이 밤이 끝나기 전에, Before Tonight Ends. We are in our Indian Sunday in the second hour of K-Poppin' on a Sunday afternoon. So I hope you are enjoying the show so far, and we have more of our Indie on Sunday. So we jump into some more relaxing songs. So if Silly Silky gave us a little bit more of like an upbeat vibe, if you wanted something more toned down, now I know that not all of the world is experiencing heat at the moment. I know that on the other side of the world, we have colder weather that is going on at the moment. So with the colder weather going on at the moment, I feel that you might want a little bit more relaxing tracks, or maybe you hate the heat and you need something that's a little bit more relaxing with that as well. So if that is the case, then we are going to be introducing Im Tae-min first with Will It. This is off of the Blue Album. It is considered an R&B and soul track, and it is all you needed for a relaxing vibe. I personally love this kind of a genre. If it pops up on my playlist, or if it's a random song, if PDM kind of slips a song like this into our playlist during the live shows, I'm always all over these because we've got silky vocals, we've got a nice groove to the track, and it's just all in all a really nice song for you to enjoy. Then we also have Romantic Moon. Romantic Moon also has been introduced to us in the past, and we've got another track for you to check out. The song is 우리가 잊어가는 것들에 대하여, about the things we are forgetting is the English title to that. And what I love about Romantic Moon is our lead vocalist always gives us a great transition in vocals. It can be light and airy, but there's also a depth to it. There's a lot of greatness that you can check out with the team as well. The sound that the team brings is quite diverse too. So if you're looking for more of a band to add to your playlist, if you like this more relaxed vibe with some great female vocals and a great band member through and through, Romantic Moon should be an artist that is on your playlist. Highly recommend to add them, and they're pretty easy to track on socials as well, and just to kind of keep tabs on. Sometimes with our indie artists, it's a little bit harder for us to keep tabs on them because they are such an independent artist. They only have maybe a handful of songs here and there, but for the most part, both of these artists are pretty easy to track and keep tabs on. So highly recommend you do. We start off with Im Tae-min first with the track of Will It. Then we have Romantic Moon and their track of 우리가 잊어가는 것들에 대하여, or About the Things We Are Forgetting. Enjoy these two tracks back to back, and more of our Indie on Sundays coming up next.

0: Hola a todos, ¿cómo están? 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
2: All right, fam, we continue on with the second hour of K-pop and on a Sunday, which is Indie on Sunday Day, and we're bringing you a vibe that is vibin'. So before we got into the logo, we had Romantic Moon and Im Timin on the track and a lot more chill vibes, and the chill vibes kind of continue, though we are giving you guys some diversity, which we always do. We're going to continue on with Young-Nong, who is an artist that has some pretty great vocals, which in any of our indie artists, do I ever say that they don't? But there are certain artists that I will go for like the whole package. Not only do they have a great vocal, but they also have a great tone. They have great music. But then there's certain artists who kind of speak out make a note for themselves, to me personally, through their voice. I think that for me, Young-Nong kind of stands out vocally first because the songs are great. But from a consumer perspective, especially my own personal consumption habits, Young-Nong's vocals are on point, and they're definitely one of the things that catch my attention first, and then I'm like, oh yeah, this is a great song. So vocals first, then the song. And 만나지 않았더라면, or If We Hadn't Met, direct translation, perfect track. If you've ever like regretted anything, especially if it was meeting somebody, then this is one of those tracks that could be your theme song. To find Young-Nong on socials, all you need to do is type out Young-Lon and then an underbar G. So it's their artist name, but just an underbar G. So pretty easy to find. And they're still doing promotions and whatnot, so it's a lot easier to keep track of what they've been up to recently. They do post a lot of covers, too, so it's worth the follow. Lucid Fall has a track called 꽃이 된 사람, and Bloom With You is the English title to this. I love this music video. So I come from an era of media where we had a lot of unique visuals. Real Monsters was one of my favorite shows growing up. Beavis and Butthead as well. Are you guys kind of getting the type of drawing style that was popular for any of those of you who know those two shows? Really abstract type movies and music videos are my cup of tea. So I highly recommend you check out Lucid Fall's track, especially the music video, because it is going to be visually appealing. Young-Nong is going to start us off with 만나지 않았더라면, If We Hadn't Met, and then we have some Lucid Fall for you with 꽃이 된 사람, or Bloom With You, and we have more of our Indian Sunday coming up next.

We have more of our indie on Sunday, and I love a good unique instrument. So an instrument that is quite used, but not so much, is always going to be a lot of fun. So for example, if we're listening to a K-pop song and they sample a kukak instrument, PD or whatever might be added. If I'm listening to a track, a K-pop song, but then a banjo comes out, I'm going to love it even more. If we've got some unique instruments that come out that are not necessarily unique, but not used in everyday music nowadays, or if they are kind of almost reserved for a specific genre, it's a lot of fun to point them out. Now, why am I bringing this up in our next set? Well, if we listen to Park Seo-eun's track of Malibu Orange, there's a little bit of banjo that comes out. There's a little bit of a banjo sound. I always love it when we get a chance to have this kind of sound in a K-pop track because it just, it adds a little bit of something. I take pride in being a millennial that grew up with many different genres. So I have Shania Twain and Tupac on the same playlist, if that makes any sense. So I love me my country. I'm going to love me my rap music. I'm going to go as hardcore as it comes. I will be dropping it hot and then I'll be like singing with the twang.

So I will be all over the place. And any type of genre that can mix and match and have fun is all for it. I'm gonna be all for it. And if you like this kind of a sound, you're gonna be able to pick it up in Paxson's track. Now, why am I talking about unique instruments? Well, a ukulele is also a fun instrument to have, and Ukulele Picnic, which is a actual team, has their track of Momijun Singak or Healthy Thoughts. They don't have an official title for this, but Momijun, it literally means like healthy. So I just gave the English title Healthy Thoughts. You might want to do another copy paste to find the song on our playlist so that you can find the track and add it to your song playlist. But with Ukulele Picnic, they do give like the ukulele, you know, just laid back, chill vibes of any type of summer vibe or spring vibe, depending on what kind of vibe you are vibing with. So we have two tracks who give us a different sound, and the artists are able to bring that color with flying colors. So what we're going to do is take a listen to Paxson first with Malibu Orange, and then we have Ukulele Picnic with their track of Momijun Singak, Healthy Thoughts, and more of our Indie on Sundays coming up next.

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4: We continue on with our Indie on Sunday, and right about now we look at a particular artist who was all the talk in the yesteryears, or they're still around, and they've been in the indie scene for a while. So we're looking at an artist who got their start in 06, and it is Siwa. S-I-W-A is how you're going to find Siwa in English. So S-I-W-A is the artist. Now, this artist got their start in 06. And in 07, they were able to drop 화양연화, or One Fine Day. Now, this artist is still around as well. But I'd have to say that if you like a little bit more of a softer, more laid back of an indie artist, then Siwa needs to be on your playlist. So everybody has their own flavor. If you're like me and you like diversity, well, that's fine. You're just going to throw everybody in one playlist. But then there's times where within your playlist, you want to kind of set up a theme. And in that theme, you want something a little bit more stripped, little bit more acoustic, little bit more on the softer side, almost like the artist is whispering to you. One Fine Day is the definition of that. You're going to be getting everything that you want in a softer song, a very stripped sound, very soft vocals on the track. And you're going to get this with Siwa on the song. Now, Siwa and An Bok-jin were able to team up for a track of Your, or 너는. So you are, your. Now, I was doing some research on this track, and when I look up 너는, on some of the few videos that have been posted from like official sites, your is the English title. But if I search this up on other search engines, I've been noticing that I'm All Yours is the English title. So again, you might want to do a little copy paste here to see which one you get first in English, or listen to the track after you copy paste it, and then go to your subscribed music platforms and then type in Siwa and then try to find the track, you know, like match it up. This happens sometimes, especially when it comes to our indie artists. A lot of our Korean artists sometimes happens as well, depending on like when it was distributed, how it was distributed and whatnot. So if you needed a nice female vocalist with some relaxed vibes, Siwa is definitely an artist you need to add to your playlist. So we're going to start off with 화양연화 first, One Fine Day. After that, we've got 너는, your, or I'm All Yours. And we'll see you guys back after this with more of the show.

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4: Wow, the music's already playing? Really? Pinyin, there's something wrong here because I feel like we didn't listen to that many songs, did we? Well, I hope you enjoyed the past 2 hours here on K-Pop. And remember that all of our segments are participatable. So if you would like to participate with our second hour segments in any of the shows, first hour for the weekends as well, send those in. We love to hear from our K-Pop and fam. In the meantime, though, it is time for me to say goodbye. So as we do, we have Hyun on the track with Pure Star. Enjoy this track. Stay safe. And I'll see you guys tomorrow. Same time, same place.

0: What does home mean to you? A place where you can finally unwind after a long day. A space where you share dreams of tomorrow with the ones you love. More than just a building, home is where life begins and where it finds rest. But for some, finding that place is not easy. When the dream of a home feels out of reach, JPDC is there, lighting the way. We provide safe, comfortable, and affordable homes for young people, newlyweds, and neighbors in need of stability across Jeju. 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But this is more than housing. It is 고치 행복한 뜨락, a Jeju-style housing and community platform where 고치, meaning together in the local dialect, comes to life. 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
2: Now, this past week was just a lot of rain. Makes sense since we were at the peak of the rainy season. But it's funny because every time it rains, it reminds me of the story that my mom used to tell me when I was a kid. It's about these little green frogs who didn't listen to their mom. They do the opposite of what their mom told them. And when the mom was about to die, she told them to bury her by the riverside, thinking they'd do the opposite. But for the first time, they listened to their mom, and till this day, frogs cry when it rains because they're worried about their mom they buried by the riverside.

It's funny because nowadays most of us live in the city where there are no creeks, so you can't really hear frogs crying. But when I was a kid and I go to my grandparents' house down in the country, I'd hear the frogs cry every time it rained. So naturally, I thought that story was true. What about you guys? Any stories that you've been passed down since you were little and

Man, kicking off our Sunday's edition of the program, that was Psy featuring G-Dragon with Blue Frog, 청개구리. Welcome, welcome, ladies and gentlemen. Yeah, so we call it 청개구리, right? We say that when you don't listen to your parents or you're always, you know, kind of doing the opposite, they call you 청개구리, Blue Frog or Green Frog. But speaking of frogs, did you know that one of South Korea's most famous unsolved mysteries known as the Frog Boys case? And I remember this because when I was a kid and I was still living in Korea, I used to go frog catching with my friends. There was a creek nearby, and we'd always go there and catch frogs and, you know, try to eat them and stuff like that. Well, back in 1991, five boys between the ages 9 and 13 disappeared after heading into the hills near Daegu to catch frogs and even collect salamander eggs. And when they failed to return home, one of the largest search operations in Korean history began. You had thousands of police officers, soldiers, volunteers searching for years, but no trace of the children were found. And then in 2002, more than 11 years later, their remains were discovered on the very mountain that they had vanished, raising even more questions.

questions than answers. And investigators had debated whether the boys had died in an accident or had been murdered, but no one had been charged, and the case officially remains unsolved. And so, you know, the Frog Boys case shocked the entire nation and really changed how Koreans viewed child safety and missing person investigations. And even today, I mean, there's a movie that I watched. I mean, it was... I don't know how accurate it was, because it kind of notes that it was like maybe a suspect and things like that. But it's in documentaries, books, television programs, and mind you. And still, it's so heartbreaking. And I remember this because in the side of the Tide box, you know, like the detergent box, and I still remember it to this day, they had the pictures of all the boys, the five boys, you know, and we called them 개구리 소년, right? And it's the Frog Boys. They went missing and they were trying to figure out where they were. And I used to go frog catching with my friends at this time. I mean, granted, I was only like about 5 years, 4 or 5 years old. But my mom's like, don't go catching frogs. Don't go. You never know what happens. And kidnapping was like, it was a real thing. I mean, I don't know if they were kidnapped, but again, I mean, there were some signs when they discovered the bodies that there were like blunt, blunt trauma here and there, signs that maybe they were murdered. But I remember the very, around the same time, I was kind of playing around in the neighborhood and this black van swooped by. And this guy came out of it and he goes, your mom told me to pick you up, hop on the car. And I was like, that's weird, because I live literally like about a 2 minute walk from where I was. And I thought it was really weird. And I said, I don't know, what are you talking about? I live right there. And I ran off. Like, I ran as fast as I can. I think one of the reasons why that happened, I ran off, was because of this story. And my parents constantly telling me, if there are any strangers that tell you to, you know, go somewhere, never, never go. And it's because of that, this incident, that maybe I was a little bit more aware, even at that age when I was like 4 or 5 years old. And I just ran off. And who knows what would have happened if I hopped on that van, you know? Like, would I be, you know, sitting here talking to you guys? It gives me goosebumps still thinking about this. So, again, every time frogs, you know, being mentioned, you know, I do remember the blue frog story that my mom told me, and of course the Frog Boys case. But if you guys are ever interested in these kind of stories, you know, check out the Frog Boys case. It's really interesting, but also very heartbreaking, again, because it just remains as an unsolved case until now. Anyways, guys, thanks very much for tuning into our show today. We got another fun Sundays edition of the Culture Inc. We'll get a look into what's ahead in just a bit. Now, going into our next song, this happens to be a tribute song, and I found it interesting that the tribute song came from MC Sniper. This is MC Sniper with Frog Boys, 개구리 소년.

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7: And welcome back, everyone. As we get things started here, let's give you guys a heads up in what's ahead in today's program. Now, the first hour of the program, it's Sunday, which means we got SJ's Theme Park. This is where I choose a specific theme, play songs of the specific theme, but of course, to give you guys a hint song too. And I mean, again, it's going to be an easy one because, you know, I did say that it was going to be a multi-parter. And last week, you know, I played Izuman's Hangbok, and it was like SM Entertainment artist. Well, I'm probably going to be playing another producer, another entertainment company, and all that stuff. But it's going to be great, guys. It's going to be great. So I hope you guys tune in. Second hour of the show, we have another round of requests with all the stories and entries sent in by you, our listeners. Play songs requested by you, our listeners, all on request. So stick around for that. And of course, on Sundays, we like to wrap things off with K-Worker's Diary. This is an essay/monologue of your middle-aged man on a weekend. Life lessons. We got a lot of life lessons from this, and we got another great episode to share with you guys. So stick around till the very end. Again, guys, our weekend shows are not possible without the help of you guys.

And you guys have done a fantastic job over the past year and 4 months. More than a year and 4 months, guys. Never had an incident where we came short. You know, this is amazing since day one. And again, we want to keep this happening. I don't know how many more seasons. Hopefully, we have many, many, many, many seasons of the Culture Inc. And this is one segment that we want to continue to have. And, you know, just like it's growing, it's only possible that it continues to grow thanks to you guys. And if you want to continue help grow this segment, send us your entries for next weekend by DMing us on Instagram, The Culture Inc. 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We have 19 issues out so far. We have a new issue every other Mondays, and we want to continue to keep you guys in the loop with everything that's happening here on Arirang Radio. Well, like I said, we're going to continue to talk about and play songs of entertainment companies, and it's that time. Our hint song, and you'll get this. This is Park Jin-young with I Have a Girlfriend, 난 여자가 있는데.

SJ's Theme Park. Whoop whoop. Welcome, welcome, ladies and gentlemen, to another episode of SJ's Theme Park. And this time, we're going to go with who? Yes, that's right. JYP. JYP. Park Jin-young, JYP. A JYP entertainment artist. Oh my goodness, I remember when JYP had an office over in New York City, and they had the JYP concert with the Wonder Girls and G-Soul and Im Jung-hee, and of course JYP himself. I went by the office thinking I was going to see the Wonder Girls. They weren't there, but I did see G-Soul. That was real cool. But anyways, I mean, I love JYP entertainment. I mean, the songs from and the artists from JYP, they're always catchy. So I'm going to have real fun with this. And of course, when we talk about JYP entertainment, I got to talk about the Wonder Girls. I got to talk about the Wonder Girls. And the first song that comes up to mind when it comes to the Wonder Girls, Tell Me. Come on now. This wasn't just a hit song. I mean, it became like a cultural phenomenon that really helped establish JYP as one of the biggest names and entertainment companies in K-pop. I remember in the late 2000s, like, Tell Me was just everywhere. You know, like, you couldn't turn on the TV, walk through even like a shopping district or attend a school festival without hearing it. And that catchy melody and the famous point choreography came so popular that, you know, from students to office workers, even myself, you know, doing the dance all the time. And it helped spark one of Korea's first nationwide dance crazes long before social media dance challenges became the norm. And that success perfectly reflected JYP Entertainment's philosophy. You know, Park Jin-young, you know, he's always believed that great pop music should be easy to enjoy, easy to sing along with, and memorable after just one listen. And Tell Me checked every single box. It really had a simple but addictive chorus, charming choreography, a bright, approachable image that appealed to fans of all ages. And Wonder Girls quickly became one of JYP's flagship groups, you know, really opening the door for, you know, future artists from the company. So, you know, really, like, without the success of the Wonder Girls, like, it's hard to imagine the path that later, you know, JYP acts like, you know, 2PM, SA, GOT7, Twice, Stray Kids, ITZY, NMIX, you know, Kickflip, you name it. Like, they would eventually follow, right? And in many ways, Tell Me proved that JYP could create not just successful artists, but songs that became part of everyday Korean culture. And even today, you know, years later, the song still brings smiles to people's faces. It sure does to me. The moment that familiar, you know, intro starts, you know, many Koreans can still remember the choreography. I don't remember all of it, but I remember most of it. I mean, it's just one of those timeless K-pop classics that instantly fills the room with nostalgia while, you know, getting everyone to sing and dance together. So, you know, when you hear Tell Me, you're not just listening to one of Wonder Girls' biggest hits. You're listening to one of the songs that helped define JYP Entertainment's identity, laid the foundation for the company's incredible success in K-pop. So, starting things off, let's take a listen to this song. This is the Wonder Girls with Tell Me.

0: Let's go into another JYP act. Man, you know, this is another group that really helped build JYP Entertainment into one of K-pop's biggest companies, but it's a group that didn't go as long as I hoped. You know, like it just didn't last long enough. But when they were there, I mean, certainly made an impact. We're talking about Miss A. And there's no better example than their explosive debut song, Bad Girl, Good Girl. What a great song. It's just incredibly rare for a rookie group to dominate the music scene the way that Miss A did. And guys, that was a great, great couple of years because, I mean, I think before this 21 debut with Fire, and there was like, my goodness, this is a rookie group? Miss A followed with, again, Bad Girl, Good Girl. What a song. The song shot straight to the top of the charts and even won Song of the Year at major Korean music awards. And right from their debut, I mean, they proved that JYP Entertainment knew how to create artists with confidence and charisma and the sound that really stood out from everyone else. But one of the reasons Bad Girl, Good Girl became such a huge hit was the message. You know, like, I think this was around really the time that you're starting to see, like, going against the sweet, the typical sweet and innocent image that many girl groups at the time had. And like Miss A just sang about not wanting to be judged by appearance. And the lyrics encouraged people to look beyond first impressions, and that bold, self-assured attitude became the group's signature. And that confidence perfectly matched JYP Entertainment's approach to developing artists. You know, JYP has always emphasized individuality and performance. And really, like, Miss A delivered both. You know, their powerful choreography, their hooks, their stylish stage presence just made every performance unforgettable, you know? And the song itself, like, you have pop, hip-hop, R&B influences, you know, all of these things that, like, JYP, when he was an artist, that he was really good. And even today, you hear it, and it's still, like, really fun to listen to, right? Chorus, very recognizable. Again, very danceable song, which is why, you know, this is one of those songs that still come out in a lot of parties. And you would, you know, I could be playing this at like, you know, SJ Saturday Night Fever, and it'd be a good song. But really, this song also paved the way for the next generation of JYP girl groups. You know, the confidence, stage presence you see today from groups like Twice, ITZY, NMIX, you know, NiziU, you know, all traced back in different ways to the strong foundation like artists like Wonder Girls and Miss A helped build. So again, you know, when you hear this song, you're hearing more than just a hit debut. You're hearing one of the songs that cemented JYP Entertainment's reputation for producing confident producer performers, unforgettable hooks, and really just a timeless K-pop classic. Let's listen to it. This is Miss A with Bad Girl, Good Girl.
1: JYP introducing Made in Asia.

The Culture Inc. We're not listed on the stock exchange, but the value of K-Culture to the moon. All right, let's go into our next JYP Entertainment artist. Oh, man, I love this one. This is probably one of my favorite groups at the time. I talk about 2AM. Because this was cool because, you know, JYP Entertainment, I mean, they're, again, you know, really good at making energetic dance groups. But JYP also played a huge role in popularizing, like, emotional ballads. Because, again, JYP, he also sang ballad songs. There was a lot of great ballad tracks from JYP. And 2AM's this song, Inore, is, I mean, like, it's the classic, you know? 2AM was created as JYP Entertainment's premier vocal group. They focused on the powerful singing, heartfelt emotion, rather than flashy choreography. And while many idol groups were known for high-energy performances, you know, 2AM proved that simply standing on stage with incredible vocals could captivate an audience just as much. And this song, Inore, became the group's breakthrough hit because of its sincerity. You know, the lyrics tells a story of someone who can't forget a past love in hopes that a simple song might reach the person they still miss. And it's a theme that's universal. And 2AM delivers it with such beautiful harmonies and just with so much emotion that every word feels genuine. It was almost kind of seeing like theatrical play when they sang. Like, it's just from their breathing and everything. Oh, it's just, it's so great. But again, the song highlights another side of JYP Entertainment. You know, JYP has always believed that, you know, great performance isn't about just dancing. It's about people feeling something. And with this song, the focus is, again, entirely on the members' voices, allowing their emotion to take center stage. So, you know, 2AM helped broaden JYP's identity by showing that the company wasn't limited to upbeat dance hits. And so alongside groups like Wonder Girls, you know, they demonstrated that JYP could produce some of Korea's most respected vocalists. And their success opened the doors for idol ballads to gain even greater recognition in the industry. So, again, miss listening to them. What a great track. Let's listen to it, 2AM, this song, 이 노래.

Let's go back to back last two tracks here. I mean, if we're going to talk about 2 a.m., we got to talk about 2 p.m., right? the signature boy group from JYP Entertainment. And, you know, think about a boy. For me personally, I mean, there's so many, you know, other groups that came out afterwards. But for me, like 2 p.m. is it, you know? And for me, the song that always pop into my mind when I hear 2 p.m. is Again and Again. Before this song, 2 p.m. already kind of gained attention with their athletic performances, but like Again and Again took everything to just another level. You know, the song tells a story of someone who keeps returning to a relationship they know it isn't good for them. And I guess maybe it's a feeling that maybe many people can relate to. And 2 p.m. expressed their frustration through, you know, powerful vocals, emotional delivery, but just incredible choreography. One of the biggest reasons the song became such a hit was the iconic dance, you know, the robotic arm movements that you guys see me do the dance on a live show before, right? Yes, even I can do it, and which is why, you know, the choreography instantly recognizable. It became one of those dances that fans love to imitate, you know, helping the song spread far beyond the stage. But for JYP Entertainment, Again and Again was another major milestone. You know, JYP has also emphasize creating songs with memorable hooks and performances that people can instantly recognize, and this track delivered both. I think it, you know, showcased 2PM's really that Jimseungnam, we used to call it Jimseungnam, beast man, the masculine image, the impressive stage presence, and, you know, setting them apart from maybe other idol groups at the time. But because of 2PM's sort of Jimseungnam, the beast look, every other group got boy groups, you know, started doing the same thing. And so they were sort of, you know, the starters, the ones that kind of started this new image of, you know, boy groups, male groups in the K-pop industry at the time. And so what a great song, what a great group. But rounding things out here, I have to say, I mean, my current biggest bias in JYP Entertainment is this group, it's Twice. And the song that really got me hooked on Twice was this song called TT. Again, not just another hit song, this became one of the most recognizable K-pop songs in the world. Helped Twice turn into one of the biggest girl groups of their generation. But, you know, you guys know that TT comes from the crying face emoji that Koreans use, right? And the song tells a story of someone trying to express their feelings through a crush and not knowing how. It's cute, you know, it's playful, and maybe it's relatable too, which is why so many fans fell in love with this particular song. So, you know, you have TT, and you can't mention, you know, you can't go without mentioning the choreography. You know, everyone started doing the TT dance, or when they're doing, you know, we call it UU. You know, it's funny how they call it TT, because we used to call it UU when we're crying and trying to make that emoji face. But I love Twice. I mean, this is what a group this is. And certainly for me, I realized, you know, doing this Twice might be my number one bias, even till now. All the members of Twice are just, you know, my favorites. I love Twice. So again, for me, Twice is the best song. And you guys can tell JYP Entertainment, what a great job. What a great job in producing some of the best global K-pop artists. So that's that. We're going to wrap up today's SJ's Theme Park. Back-to-back songs from JYP Entertainment, 2 p.m. Again and Again, followed by Twice with TT.

0: to work. We still have more than an hour left at the Culture Inc.
1: Man, doing this is making me really realize something. I always thought that I was like the, you know, biggest fans of just YG Entertainment, but I like JYP Entertainment. I really do. They just make really, really catchy songs. Not to mention a lot of JYP himself. You know, a lot of his songs are really great too as well. So that's that. And of course, we are going to be doing a multi-parter here. We're going to continue to cover other entertainment companies in the future. So, you know, you'll probably guess, you know, who's going to be next week, right? Oh my goodness. It's going to be a fun one. But it's like, what happens after like the three and then you go into the other ones? I'm going to have to do some study on that one and some research on that. Anyways, it is time to wrap up the first hour of the program, ladies and gentlemen. But don't go anywhere, because coming up next in the second hour of the Culture Inc., we got another round of the requests with all the entries sent in by you, our listeners. Can't wait to read them, guys. And of course, we'd like to wrap things off with another great episode of K-Worker's Diary. So really hope you guys tune in till the very end. As we wrap up the first hour, let's take a listen to a song from Penomeco with Raindrop.

Sing, sing, sing, Tiny Toons. Do you remember losing a baby tooth as a child? One day, your front tooth suddenly falls out. When you talk, air slips through. And when you smile, there is that funny little gap. In Korea, there is a traditional children's folk song that kids used to sing when a friend lost a tooth. Today, we'll introduce a playful and cheerful folk song called 앞니 빠진 중강새, which means the child with a missing front tooth. This was a song children sang while joking around with their friends. When they saw a child with a missing front tooth, they would sing, "Gap tooth child, don't go to Seoul." But this song wasn't just about teasing. It was also a playful way for children to laugh together and make the moment feel lighter and happier. Songs like this helped children enjoy the moment of losing a tooth. So, if you know a child who's about to lose a tooth, why not play this song for them? Now let's listen to the traditional Korean children's folk song, 앞니 빠진 중강새.

Arirang Radio. The time is 6 a.m.

to Culture Inc. We're back. Yeah, welcome back, everybody. You're tuning into the second hour of our Sunday's edition of The Culture Inc. I'm your host, SJ Lee. Coming up next in the second hour of the program, we got another round of requests with all the entries coming from our listeners out there. Can't wait to see them. Can't wait to read them, because I know we got a special entry. I'm assuming we got the special entry because I didn't see it yesterday, and I know somebody spilled the beans. Benny Beans spilled the beans. And I know someone is going to be writing in, so can't wait to get those in. And that's all coming up next, so stick around. But as you guys know now, Sundays also mean in the second hour, we got K-Worker's Diary. This is a story slash monologue slash essay of your typical middle-aged man in Korea, the family, outside of work, on a weekend. But there's so much about life you experience, so much about Korean life that you see from these stories. And so I hope you guys can tune in till the very end for this. I want to remind all of our listeners out there that the weekend shows are never possible without your help. If you guys want to take part in next weekend's request, feel free to send those in before the deadline of Thursday, before the shows end, by DMing us on Instagram, The Culture Inc. You can message us on Kakao, The Culture Inc. You can also email us at arirangradiotki@gmail.com. That's arirangradiotki@gmail.com. By the way, guys, I have something, I have to make a note here, too. I've understood that, you know, with the email,

0: Email, there's the pros and cons of emails. I don't know if you guys know this, but email is good. I prefer just typing it and sending it in. It's so much faster. But sometimes I think it goes to spam, or like something happens and we don't receive it or something like that. And so there might be some stuff going on. If your request didn't go through, or your messages didn't go through, it's probably because you sent it in by email. Something is going, I don't know what it is. They pick it up and they think it's a spam. And I think we have like an automatic spam trash thing with Jake or something like that. So I do apologize if that's the case for any of our listeners out there. Just in case. I've heard something like this happening in other shows as well. So I just want to put that out there. Also, if you want to catch up on any of the previous episodes of Coffee Break, today's Tip It with Puyong, you can always go to our website, click on the podcast tab, also available on Spotify. 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And again, new issue every other Mondays. Last Monday, we had issue number 19. Nothing tomorrow, but hey, come back next time for the 20th. Or if you haven't checked out the previous issues, go check it out. It's a short read. It's a good read. And I want to continue to keep you guys in the loop of everything that's happening here on Arirang Radio. All right, guys, as we kick things off in this second hour, let's take a listen to a song from Picharin. And this is there's a narration by Lee Moon-jae. I can't wait to listen to this. This is called Lovesick or 아프지 않는 이별은 없다.
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Man, I think our rainy season is now just about almost done now. We might get maybe a day or two more. And then what happens after the rainy season, guys? You might be going, oh, that's good. No more rain is. Oh, wrong. Because now this is where the summer heat comes, guys. This is where the summer heat comes. I don't know if we talk. Yeah, we did talk about this on the show. So, where it's like the second half of the summer is coming, judging by the sounds of the cicadas. There are two kinds of cicadas in Korea, and they sound different. And so in the first, it's almost kind of like I don't know, maybe it's just like our neighborhood. I've noticed I've lived in Anyang for now over 5 years, and it was always this case for like all 5 years I've been here. So the first half of the summer, you get one type of cicadas, and they sound like meh, meh, meh, meh, meh. And then like second half of the summer, all of a sudden we get the different kind of cicadas who pop out, and they kind of sound like shh, shh, shh, shh, shh, shh. Like it's the most annoying sound in the world. But you also know that the second half of the summer is here now, and it's just going to get hotter. But another thing that I realized, and I'm going to cross my finger on this, is that there's not as many mosquitoes as previous summers. I think we've only been bitten once in the house, and it was just like so random, and never since then. Usually there's like always mosquitoes and stuff like that. But I'm gonna cross my finger. Maybe in the second half there might be more. It's just been too rainy and too hot that they didn't come out yet. But can't do mosquitoes, man. And then like what is it? The beginning of the month. We went camping with the family, and you go camping, and it's like, oh, mosquitoes. But now we have repellents. I don't know how good these repellents are, but at least the kids didn't get bit. I got bit. Man, they say that certain blood types tend to attract more mosquitoes, and I happen to have that, so that's that, whether or not you guys believe it. Anyways, we're gonna jump right into request, ladies and gentlemen. But first, this is Gongwon Sonia or Girls in the Park with I Can't Breathe.

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10: Request, request. Welcome, welcome, ladies and gentlemen. It's time for Request, Request, and let's jump right into it because I can't wait to get to today's. Disobedient Spacewell wrote to us, and I think this was from like the previous week where we got lost in there or something, and we really wanted to read it. Dear SJ, I love how he says like, dear SJ, or dearest SJ. Here's my letter from the north of England. Tonight, I am off to Sunderland, a city just south of my home in Gateshead, to see the Karate Kid musical. The Karate Kid musical? What? Based on the 1980s film. It reminds me of my time learning Shotokan karate as a kid in the 80s when martial arts and the Ninja Turtles were all the rage. I know you two study the martial arts, SJ. I soon got bored of it as a kid and never got past my orange belt. One of my favorite Korean martial arts movies called Fighter in the Wind, 바람의 파이터, from 2004. It tells the true story of Chaeyoung-i, played by Yang Dong-gun, who went to Japan during World War II to become a fighter pilot but ended up creating his own style of karate, which would go down to find Kyokushin. Kyokushin karate, considered the first and most influential style of full-body contact karate. The movie is a lot of fun as our hero wanders Japan challenging martial artists and beating all of them, kind of like Ryu from Street Fighter 2. He even fights a ninja and a bull at one point, but the film also has some deeper elements, showing that the prejudice that Korean-Japanese people experienced in Japan. That's all from my letter from the north of England. Stay deadly. Dude, I did not know you studied karate as a kid. I think I mentioned it on the show, but I didn't learn taekwondo or any of that stuff when I was a kid. I wanted to, but again, struggle was real. So later on, I did jiu-jitsu, but jiu-jitsu doesn't really have like movies or anything. Like it got big because of the UFC, right? I mean, that's what it is. Now everybody's doing it. I have to say, I used to be a big fan of Yang Dong-gun, but I never watched this movie. I will tell you that I watched Street Fighter. Did you watch Street Fighter, the movie, man? When that movie came, because, you know, you might be a little bit older than me, but like we're around the same age. We grew up playing Street Fighter 2, right? And we're always like, where in the world is Street Fighter 1? Why does it start off with Street Fighter 2? There's Street Fighter 2 and then there was Street Fighter 2 Turbo. And we're all like, where's Street Fighter 1? No one knows where Street Fighter 1. Maybe there was a Street Fighter 1 a long time ago from a different system. I don't know. But when that movie came out, it was jawsome. I remember going to the movie theater and watching it, you know? And then it explains how, you know, Blanca became Blanca, which is kind of weird because Blanca is in Brazil, but he was supposed to be like, Blanca is supposed to be like a U.S., soldier or something like that. Isn't he like friends with Guile or something? And then like he got some sort of, he got mutation and then he turned into Blanca is I think what the story was. But anyways, this is all good stuff. This is all real cool stuff. I have to say that like I'm kind of surprised that there's a Karate Kid musical. It's like, what did they say? And they said, hi-ya, hi-ya, hi-ya.

hi-ya. And he said, hi-ya, hi-ya, hi-ya. What goes on? I can't imagine a Karate Kid musical. You got to let me know how that is. I watched, you know, Karate. We all watch Karate Kid, right? You know, we grew up watching Karate Kid in school and stuff like that. But yes, Ninja Turtles were all the rage. I remember my first ever toy. Actually, it's funny you say that. My first ever toy when I came to Korea was a Donatello. The Ninja Turtles had a Donatello. That was my first ever, you know, toy I ever got. So appreciate that, man. Space Whale, always, fun talking to you here. Keep it up. I know you didn't request a song request. You didn't have a song that you requested, but I thought this was maybe fitting here. This is Monster X with Fighter.

Let's go into our next request. Request this time coming in from Crash Override over in Michigan. Says, this is for the weekend show last week has been met with some more dead ends as far as finding a PhD advisor. I asked two professors, got one from denial, and the other one may have been one since they are special instructor and not a tenure track professor. I expressed my frustration to someone in the administration at the graduate program, feel like there's nothing I can do. It looks like I'll be going into Oakland blind if something doesn't happen within the next month. As for actually getting there, I'm still getting help from my mom, but there's still no word on the company's position for a large contract. My mom did say that she's back on board with getting my dad to help pay for my tuition. We made a list of all the things straining our relationship that she'll talk to him about. I hope we'll get closer to some understanding, though I doubt he'll go to therapy. My song request is Impurities by Lister Finn. You know, I understand why Crash always says, you know, he said one of the hard things about writing a request is picking out the songs. There's a reason. He doesn't only choose songs he wants to listen to. He chooses songs that are kind of related to what he writes, which is very broadcast level. You know, this is like what we do on the show. But I think I've said this before, I've never been to graduate school. You know, goodness, I didn't even finish undergrad. So I don't know how it is. So is it like you can't go if you don't have like an advisor? Is that what happens? I don't know how, like, you have to have an advisor or what the heck? Like, because when I was in college, I had a great advisor. Like, everyone is given an advisor. Like, it's not even like, you know, pick and choose. Like, you have to have one. And, you know, they say, oh, so-and-so, and I don't even remember my advisor. He just told me to drop out, I remember. But is that what it is? Or, like, what goes on here? Or is it just, like, you get paid or, like, get, like, scholarship if you have an advisor because you get to do the studies and researches? I don't know this world too much, but at least, hey, your mom's, you know, talking about it. And I don't know how it's going to go. But I really do wish that, you know, somehow, eventually, you guys, you know, you and your dad, I don't know, you might think that this is impossible, but we'll mend ties, man. Like, it really, because I think it's possible. You know, blood is thicker than water. Or what is the phrase that everybody says? Because even with, like, you know, my wife, I know her relationship with my father-in-law wasn't great. But things are, I wouldn't say things are great, but it's good. It's good enough, you know, at least. And she didn't think ever that this was going to happen. But over time, with age, people just get softer. And also, I don't know, it's probably different because, you know, she saw that, you know, she got married and you got grandkids. You know, he's so happy with the grandkids. That's probably why. But I really do hope, man, that you mend ties with your dad. I really do mean it. And, you know, hopefully with now time ticking before school begins, you know, hopefully things will get resolved as well. I appreciate you for always, picking out songs that match what you wrote. We're going to play that song for you. This is La Seraphim with Impurities.

0: 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We still got more work at the Culture Inc.
1: All right, we got one more request entry this time from Peter Bitt. Yes. Peter Bitt wrote to us from hashtag Daily K. Good old friend Peter. To my dearest Culture Incorporated. That's not even a show's name. It's the Culture Inc. Well, it is technically incorporated, but the duh is missing. Anyways, longtime listener, first time Kakao. We're always sent it by Kakao. First, let me start my message with the disclaimer that my getting in touch is completely of my own volition. The Brazilian voices in my head whispering gentle house arenos are pure coincidence, I can assure you. Or I think not. I love Esther with all my heart and have been a massive fan for as long as I can remember. Voice, looks, humor, Esther has all in the bucket loads. I always turn up the radio when Esther comes on and dance away. Since the sorry days, there hasn't been another to rival you. I hope you continue long into the future with your activities, so may I request one of your classic Showtime. Good luck always on your cultural adventures. Godspeed. Peter the King Bint. Is that his nickname now? Peter the King Bint? It's quite... Yes. I would say that's a fitting nickname. Man, Peter, man, I appreciate you, man. I really do. Guys, so instead of really, like, talking to Peter, because I don't know if he's tuning in right now. Maybe he is. What a good guy if he is. But let me tell you guys about Peter Bint from a very honest perspective. And this is not me doing broadcasting or anything like that. I think I've known Peter for more than 10 years. I think I met Peter first at a different radio station that both of us were maybe... We might have been working at the same show. I don't remember. I actually don't remember where specifically we met. But anyway, so we crossed paths many, many times. And Peter is like the nicest... You know, again, like there are people who just act nice, right? Just try to be nice. And then there's people who are just genuinely really, really nice. But the thing that I like, you know, most about Peter is that sometimes fame can get to your head, you know. Sometimes, you know, maybe you're really you get a little bit famous and you come out on TV or you do this and you do that and it gets to your head and you start, you know, like ignoring the people that you used to know. You know, you just don't like, you know, treat them the same way that you do. Peter, as you know, is, you know, he's a popular guy. He's a famous guy. You know, he might be one of the more famous peoples on Arirang, the whole radio station and the television station as well. I mean, he's done a fantastic job. But there is a reason why I think he continues to get all these opportunities on television and radio and all that stuff is because people genuinely love to work with him. And this is not just the people on air, but also behind the scenes, because he's genuinely one of the nicest people. He's genuinely one of the best people to work with. And the thing is, after all these years of him being like this big shot, and it's true, he's the king. He's so humble. Like I can't believe how humble he is. Like I've met before, I've, you know, crossed paths with people that I knew since day one before they were famous, and now they're like, you know, doing TV and all that stuff. And they just kind of give you the nod, you know, that, hey, what's up, you know, things like that. But like when Peter and I, we don't bump into each other too often, but when we do, you get a genuine hi, you know. He's that nice of a guy. And, you know, I meet him and during, you know, Heshiks and stuff like that. We do chit chats here and there. And such a humble dude. And I love that about him. And I'm honored that you feel that way. But I've always said, like, in the English broadcasting industry, you know, you name people that are genuinely legends and one of the greatest people to know and work with and be friends with. I mean, Peter's up there. Like, Peter's really up there. And I could say that about, you know, a number of other DJs that I've been able to be friends with and stuff like that. But, like, honestly, he deserves the best. All the things that's happening, you know, all the great things. He's such a busy guy now, you know, but he's always had time for Arirang. He's also loyal. That's the other thing. He's so loyal to the company, you know. That's the other thing I like about him. So, Peter, man, I appreciate that message. I really do. And, you know, it's terrible that we don't get to see each other too often, but when we do, we have fun. So thanks very much. And I do have to reciprocate by writing you on your show. and see how what lovely stuff I'll be writing to you then. But anyways, we'll play that song you requested, Super Junior with Showtime.

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Key Worker's Diary. This year's rainy season seemed to go on forever. I had the dehumidifier and the air conditioner taking turns almost nonstop, so I'm already bracing myself for this month's electricity bill. The other day, I was checking the weather forecast for the new week on a news portal when I noticed a little box on the side that said, Weather Report Chat. Out of curiosity, I clicked on it. It turned out to be a place where people post live weather updates from wherever they are. As I scrolled through the message from the past 24 hours, I couldn't help but smile. Some posts were straightforward. It's raining at Seoul Station. Others sounded a little bit more urgent. Is Cheonggyecheon stream closed right now? Then there were the playful updates like, the rain just turned into snow. People were also asking things like, should I take my dog out for a walk? Or, can anyone recommend a good dehumidifier? The weather was just an excuse. Before long, everyone was chatting about everyday life, and somehow it was surprisingly entertaining. I checked other reasons too. Someone in Jeju's Moseulpo Beach said there was a cool sea breeze. Another person reported that a brief shower had just passed by the Hallasan, and there I was, spending an ordinary weekend, afternoon indoors with the windows shut and the air conditioner running. But reading those updates from all over the country made me feel like I had briefly escaped to a beach in Jeju-do Island or maybe even a mountain trail in Gangwon-do Province. It made me wonder why people were so eager to share the weather.

You know, maybe they were just like me. People who stumbled onto the page by chance and somehow decided to stay. It reminded me of chatting with strangers in an old pub on a rainy day or making small talk with someone sitting next to you on a park bench. The conversations weren't important, but somehow they felt comforting. And when you think about it, very few things affect our daily lives as much as the weather. Like, just look at the past week, right? The endless rain disrupted everyone's plans. But somehow simply hearing someone say, "This humidity is unbearable, isn't it?" made it feel a little easier to deal with. That's when I realized that this wasn't just a place to report the weather. It was also a place where people could complain together, encourage one another, and maybe feel just a little less alone. One message from Busan especially stuck with me. "Let's hang in there and make it through the rest of the summer." It was such a simple message from someone I'd never met, but it made me smile. The next time the summer heat starts wearing me down, I think I'll stop by that page again. I'll listen to the little conversations people are having as they make their way through the season. And maybe I'll remind myself to do the same. Hang in there and make the most of what's left of summer.

Ah, oh, what a great song. That was Wendy with When This Rain Stops. That's a question I have. When does this rain stop? No, it's slowing down a lot here in Korea. Anyways, this is an interesting one because I didn't know there was a chat box like this. But it makes you also think, right? What do we have, guys? We have a chat box on our YouTube streaming, live streaming on Arirang Radio, right? And the thing is, we have so many different shows, and while, you know, sometimes, you know, most of the times, the discussions involve sort of talking about things that we talk about on air, right? I think that's what, like, initially what it was supposed to be, that, you know, people send messages to us, request songs or anything that they want read by us as a DJ or our guest. But also, there's like other conversations that do happen, you know, and naturally so. And I like to think that, you know, there is an incredible community base within the Arirang Radio listeners. Now, it's really interesting because I feel like there is like a different group depending on the time of the day. So there's like the morning crew, right? Or at least what we think is the morning crew, because it could be like nighttime for them. And then we have like the afternoon crew with the listeners, and it's different. And actually for us on our show, like, and then we also have like another group of people for specifically like our time. I know that there's like certain listeners that might listen to our previous shows or our, you know, the show afterwards, but, you know, might not tune in for our show because maybe it's like, you know, dinner time, or they just don't want to listen to my me. It doesn't matter. But again, there's different sort of groups, but, you know, every group, I love the group that we have. You know, but always when it comes to, I think, chatting on the box, and this is coming from me who've, you know, in the past, you know, I've been part of like chat rooms, you know, when I was young, I used to be in like the Yankees chat. And the funny thing about the Yankees chat, when that was going on, I don't know if they have that anymore, probably not. But if you went to Yankees.com back in the days, in like the early years of the internet, there was like another link where you could do chats with other Yankee fans. And the funny thing is that we don't always talk about baseball. We talk about other things, and then you end up being friends and stuff like that. And then when you know, we were able to finally afford American Online, AOL, I used to be on Soul Chat all the time. And just because it said Soul Chat doesn't mean that it's people from Seoul. It was people who are interested in K-pop and K-drama.

guys, and not all of them were Korean. And you just kind of chatted. It was just like a big room where you just mingle with random people and you just chat and you become friends with certain people and things like that. It was a pretty cool thing, and to be heard and to be listened to, you know? And I've heard, and I'm not going to make, specific, mention of somebody, but I did hear that long time ago, someone wrote into Arirang Radio saying that it really helped them out a lot, this community that they have, and being able to converse with so many people and be friends with so many people, that it really helped them out a lot mentally. And it went as far as to say that it saved their life. And I think that's such a beautiful thing, because I like to say that, for the most part, we have a very, very welcoming, very warm community. Now, the only reason, well, there can be some, bickering here and there, obviously, because, of whatever reasons. But I think that comes in real life too. That comes out in real life. And so it's best to, avoid, you don't have to talk to everybody, right? You really don't. And I know there's been talks about what is it? The blocking and stuff like that. And I don't think it's a bad thing. I mean, it's their choice. It's their choice. They don't want to talk to you. You don't. And then they block them. And it's really their choice. I really don't think it's a bad thing to do that. It's their rights to do so. But it's, before the blocking goes, if there's fighting going on and bad words going back, then I can't take that stuff. And also, I don't know if you guys know, but for me personally, while I like to read a lot of the comments coming from my listeners, if I feel like if it's like brings about too much, way too much negativity, or you're bashing on somebody, or you're bashing on a group, or you're doing all that stuff, I just completely ignore it. And there's so many times that I can just kind of see this happen, and I'm just not gonna even bother with any of the messages coming in. So, I mean, this has happened in the past. It's unfortunate, but for the most part, it's an incredible, incredible community that we have. And it's, I don't comment on everything that happens on the chat, but I look at it from, a third person point of view, and then I see this and I go, oh, it's such a wonderful thing. And, we see that in requests too. I think one of the most amazing thing that we saw recently was like this sort of bond and friendship between Tsukasa and Sarita and Irina, dedicating each other's writing through requests and song requests and drawings and all that stuff. It's wonderful. And they all live in like different corners of the world. And that's why I think we have something very special on our chit chat. But always with this, I think you should make the best of it and try to get only the best of it. Try to avoid any conflicts. And it does happen. And unfortunately, it does happen. And yeah, that's what it is. And so we appreciate you guys, all of our listeners, for making an incredible community base within the Arirang Radio listenership. And this is going to continue to grow. It's really going to grow. And if I compare it to a few years back, it's growing even more. And compare that to the first time when we launched the live chat. I mean, it's grown incredibly. And I love that about what we have here. So keep that up, guys. Anyways, it is time to wrap up our Sunday's edition of the program. But we got another song here. This is Big Naughty featuring Mark of NCT with 여름이잖아, Sunkissed.

The Culture Inc. We're even working on weekends. And that music means one thing. It's time to finish off our program today. What a weekend it was. And again, all of these weekend shows, Saturdays and Sundays, not just today, but also Saturdays too, only possible thanks to you guys who make it happen. And I think it's a lot more fun when more of our listeners get involved. So I hope you guys enjoyed the full 2 hours. Hope you guys enjoyed the weekend series. But hey, guys, that means with the end of the weekend shows, tomorrow we are back live for our Monday's edition of the Culture Inc. Of course, the first hour, we got Puyong back joining us with Coffee Break, today's tippet. And of course, in the second hour, we got K-Trend Monitoring Office, as David will be joining us with a brand new topic to discuss all these issues culturally, socially, entertainment-wise that all the young people are fascinated by. And we want you guys to get involved with the discussion. So really hope to see you guys there tomorrow as well. As we wrap up today's program, always a big, big thank you to our staff members who make it possible day in, day out. We have our producer Ian So, writers Park Dong-suk and Lee Bu-young. And again, a big thank you to all of our listeners who tuned in during the weekend. And of course, all of you guys who sent in your requests. Of course, a big special thank you to Peter Bin of hashtag Daily K for your entry as well. Sending us out of the studio, let's take a listen to a song from Islet with IYKYK. If you know, you know. Join us again tomorrow, same time, 6 p.m. to 8 p.m. Korea Standard Time. And until then, this has been SJ Lee with The Culture Inc.

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Good morning, everyone. Thanks for tuning in to Good Morning Seoul, a news magazine show designed to bring you all the news and trend updates to get you up to speed and out the door. It is July 27th, a Monday, and I'm your host, Lena Kwan. And here's a look at your local weather update. As sweltering heat and tropical nights will continue nationwide, the central region will see heavy cloud cover, while southern areas and Jeju Island will remain mostly clear. Showers between 5 and 60 millimeters are expected in the capital region, as well as Gangwon-do and Chungcheongbuk-do provinces, so be sure to carry an umbrella with you. Morning lows are forecast to range from 22 to 26 degrees Celsius, with daytime highs hitting between 28 and 37 degrees. The UV index nationwide will also surge to high to very high levels. Expect the heat to intensify even further in the days ahead, so we might be getting a break from the precipitation, but the heat will stick by. We're starting off at 26 degrees Celsius in Seoul, also 26 degrees in Gwangju, and 24 degrees in Jeju. A track by BoA to get you started this Monday morning. Atlantis is with you. Atlantis, Princess.

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For local listeners, you can tune in on Jeju Island at 88.7 MHz in Jeju City, 88.1 in Seogwipo City, and 101.9 in the Daejeong area. You can also tune in to the Global Gwangju Network at 98.7 MHz in Gwangju Metropolitan City and 93.7 in Yeosu City. And now a closer look at what you should expect on our live program this morning. We get started with Adam momentarily on Keyword News. This is where we cover the major headlines first from local news. Keeping up with the president's trip first to San Francisco, where he unveiled the San Francisco AI Declaration, he seemed to be chummy with some of the leading major tech firm CEOs and heads. Samsung Electronics, SK Hynix, NVIDIA, and OpenAI heads all sitting down with President of what seemed to be a more casual sit-down. But of course, I think at the core of it is where AI cooperation can deepen. We'll begin there and work our way into the UNESCO World Heritage Committee. Its 48th session approving to expand the Korean Tidal Flats World Heritage Site. We'll talk about that in detail as the committee session is still underway in Busan. The government has also intended to revise a cap on health insurance premiums. And in the Middle East, US and Iran appear to be entering more peaceful terms. Not entirely, but President Trump held out plans to escalate an assault on Iran amid warnings from his own advisors that it could drain the U.S. stockpile of air defense munitions in the Middle East. That's coming up on Keyword News. Yerrick also joins us for Social Media Minute as we look at some buzzwords trending on social media outlets. Katy Perry upset and openly condemning White House after a firework is used in apparently in a military strike video. Trump media's plan to sell faster access to President Trump's Truth Social posts sparks bipartisan criticism. These are some of the social media minute buzzwords we'll dive a little bit deeper into. And on the world deconstructed, as we do from time to time, we're going to take a step back and try to get a better understanding of really what's happening in the world. Maybe you've heard of his name, Anton Yeager. He is a Oxford political theorist, and he has a theory on hyper-politics. So the question is this: why does politics seem to dominate our lives on social media and in daily conversations? And seemingly on the surface, we seem more engaged than ever before. And I think for a while, we were led to believe that this is a much more democratic and exciting process to include everybody, for there to be room for grassroots. But why, on a fundamental level, has politics seems to dominate our lives, but increasingly struggle to create real, lasting change? Anton Yeager is calling this new era an era of hyperpolitics. So we'll get that angle on the world deconstructed. Stay tuned for more. Niall joins us in our second hour to answer this question of the day: what happens to service dogs after their retirement? You can give us your 2 cents, questions, comments by dropping by our official YouTube channel. In fact, we encourage you to during our 2-hour live show by visiting Arirang Radio K-pop. Now let's get a closer look at this morning's headlines.

0: President Lee Jae-myung unveils the San Francisco AI Declaration, pledging to position South Korea as a key player in the global AI supply chain. This came during a meeting in San Francisco with leaders of major tech firms, including Samsung Electronics, SK Hynix, NVIDIA, and OpenAI. President Lee is now in Brazil for the next leg of his multinational tour. In line with President Lee's San Francisco AI Declaration, the leading South Korean and U.S. companies announced nearly $950 billion in AI partnerships. They include major investments in supply chain cooperation across semiconductors, AI data centers, AI factories, robotics, and autonomous driving. The 48th session of the UNESCO World Heritage Committee, currently underway in Busan, approves the expansion of the Korean Tidal Flats World Heritage Site. Tidal Flats in Seosan, Yeosu, Gwangyang, and Muan will be newly added to the UNESCO Heritage List. The government will revise a cap on health insurance premiums for the first time in 8 years as the national health insurance system faces a widening deficit. Both the upper and lower premium limits will be raised to strengthen the fund's finances. The U.S. and Iran appear to be entering a lull after 2 weeks of clashes that reignited tensions across the Middle East. President Donald Trump has suspended U.S. airstrikes, saying Washington is holding back-channel talks with Tehran.
1: Curious about Korea? Then Arirang Radio.

0: And now it's time for us to discuss more of these headlines in simple keywords with Adam joining us via Zoom. Good morning, Adam.
1: Good morning, Leda, and a wonderful Monday morning to you.
0: I think the first wave of the monsoon has officially completed. We're still getting a little bit more drizzle.
1: First wave.
0: Well, I mean...
1: Sounds ominous.
0: We've got several waves in the years prior, so I'm not quite sure if I could just put a pin in it and say the monsoon is over. And we're getting some distressing signals from across the globe. I'm sure you've seen the headlines about Spain and France battling wildfires. Some of our listeners are tuning in saying it is scorching hot wherever they're tuning in from. Malaysia, Vegas in the United States. And apparently one of our listeners, Nuruddin, saying it's 43.3 degrees Celsius in Vegas. Oh, wow.
1: It's dry there as well. So
0: right. I think no matter where you're tuning in from, the safety advisories are pretty similar, right? Stay cool. Stay hydrated. Don't be outdoors during the hottest times of the day. These are not solutions, but we must survive.
1: I mean, in Korea, low 30s is considered hot, and it's kind of a struggle for me as well, but imagine low 40s as well. I think I'll probably melt
0: tough,
1: in those
0: it?
1: Temperatures. Yeah.
0: All right, listeners, everyone, I think safety should always be a priority. I know we all lead busy lives, but safety first, everyone. All right, let's get started, Adam. We said the president is embarking on another multinational tour, so let's begin there. Our first keyword of the day.
1: AI declaration.
0: So President Lee Jae-myung has presented Korea's new AI vision at San Francisco AI Summit. The event brought together Korean and global business leaders. Frankly, as far as star power goes, there was just a lot in one sitting. We'll talk about it. What's the latest?
1: Certainly indeed a star-studded lineup in terms of big tech and basically a lot of big tech CEOs as well. And namely, the event brought together Korean business leaders, of course, including Samsung Electronics Chairman Lee Jae-yong, SK Group Chairman Choi Tae-won, Hyundai Motor Group Executive Chair Chong Yi-sung, and Naver Chairman Ye Jin. Global tech leaders also attended, including the CEOs of NVIDIA, OpenAI, Anthropic, and Broadcom. In the San Francisco AI Declaration, Lee said Korea will become an indispensable part of the global AI supply chain. He said Korea will use its world-class memory chip competitiveness and production capacity to become a trusted AI semiconductor production base and supply chain partner. He also said Korea will become a global AI hub by expanding semiconductor investment and building a multipolar production system linking the capital region and local areas. He said Korea will go beyond supply and become a country that applies AI quickly and effectively across factories, cities, and logistics sites. He also pledged to make Korea a global AI testbed and production platform while helping narrow the gap between advanced and developing countries. He said Korea will build horizontal cooperation networks with more countries and share the benefits of AI innovation globally.
0: Meanwhile, President Lee has arrived in Brazil for the state visit to Brazil after wrapping up his San Francisco schedule. He has a lot of countries to hit up in this leg of the trip. So what's the latest?
1: So after a welcome ceremony, he inspected a Brazilian-made C-390 military transport aircraft. It was built by Embraer, and it will be delivered to the Korean Air Force in three units from December this year through next December under an 883 billion won project. He called it the first step in Korea-Brazil defense cooperation and said the two sides should expand cooperation further. He will stay in Brazil through Wednesday at the invitation of President Lula da Silva. He is set to hold a summit with Lula in Brasilia before traveling to Sao Paulo for a meeting with Korean residents and a Korean-Brazil business roundtable. He will then visit Chile for a summit with President Jose Antonio Kast and a Korea-Chile business roundtable. From the 30th to August 1st, he will make the first official visit to Argentina by a Korean president in 22 years and meet President Javier Milei. National Security Advisor Wee Soon-Lak said the trip is aimed at expanding trade, investment, and market access with Brazil, Chile, and Argentina. He said the visit will also carry meaning in broadening Korea's diplomacy toward the global south and building economic security partnerships with resource-rich South American countries. Korea also plans to discuss modernizing its FTA with Chile as well.
0: All right. And now building on top of the first part of the keyword, where is there room to collaborate in this AI declaration? Our second pick of the day.
1: AI cooperation.
0: So Korean and American companies have announced about $950 billion in AI cooperation covering semiconductors, AI data centers, AI factories, robotics, and autonomous driving. What will this do to our stock market this morning? We'll wait and see. Now, the deals were unveiled at the San Francisco AI Summit. Tell us the details.
1: Yeah, I'm going to watch with bated breath the stock market. We'll see how it goes. But yes, the cooperation marks the first major step in EE's San Francisco AI Declaration, which aims to make Korea a global AI production base and key supply chain hub. The projects include AI data center cooperation worth about 5 gigawatts of power capacity, equivalent to around 2 million NVIDIA B200 GPUs. Samsung Electronics will work with Broadcom on $200 billion in advanced memory supply and AI chip foundry cooperation through the year 2030. Samsung SDS also formed its first strategic partnership with Anthropic to expand enterprise AI services based on Claude. SK Group and NVIDIA will pursue a partnership worth more than $500 billion covering AI factories, AI cloud infrastructure, and next-generation AI memory. SK plans to build a 2-gigawatt AI cloud and AI factory in Korea using NVIDIA's DSX platform and SK Hynix HBM4-based Vera Rubin systems. The first AI factory is targeted for next year. SK Hynix will also, it also agreed to a long-term AI memory partnership with NVIDIA to ensure stable HBM supply and jointly optimize next-generation memory solutions. Naver will expand its sovereign AI factory plan with NVIDIA and Brookfield from 55 megawatts to 200 megawatts with a long-term goal of 1 gigawatt. NVIDIA plans to invest $1 billion in Naver, while Brookfield will provide up to $9 billion in support. Hyundai Motor Group presented a physical AI vision linking manufacturing, robotics, and data. It'll work with NVIDIA on a robot reference platform and with Waymo on autonomous driving cooperation. The government said the agreements will help advance Korea's three AI mega projects, namely semiconductors, AI data centers, and physical AI.
0: All right, now pivoting our attention to what's happening in Busan, this is our third keyword of the day.
1: Tidal flats.
0: So the UNESCO World Heritage Committee has decided to expand the boundaries of South Korea's tidal flats on its World Heritage list. This came in its 48th annual meeting in the port city of Busan. Tell us the details.
1: Yeah, so newly added areas include tidal flats in Sotan, Yeosu, Kwong, and Muan. The expansion comes 5 years after the first listing of tidal flats in Seocheon, Gochang, Sinan, and Pusong Suncheon. UNESCO said Korea's tidal flats are key habitats in the Yellow Sea ecosystem and along the East Asian-Australasian flyaway, supporting migratory birds and marine life. The new areas cover about 28,000 hectares with a buffer zone of about 25,000 hectares. They are home to endangered species, including spotted seals, rare crabs, and internationally threatened birds. Officials said the expansion strengthens ecological links between migratory bird habitats and improves protection of Yellow Sea tidal flats. But Kangwa and other Incheon and Gyeonggi tidal flats were not included. Civic groups are calling for a third phase listing covering those areas. UNESCO's advisory body also recommended further review of additional tidal flats with outstanding universal value. Korea now has 17 World Heritage sites.
0: All right, with that, we turn our attention to our fourth keyword of the day.
1: Health insurance funds.
0: So the government is now moving to raise both the upper and lower limits on national health insurance premiums as health insurance finances come under strain. I guess that makes sense. You're depleting money. You need to collect more. Tell us the details.
1: Yeah, so the plan, of course, yes, would increase premiums for ultra-high income earners who currently pay the same maximum amount regardless of how much more they earn. It would also raise the minimum premium, which has been unchanged for 26 years, by linking it to the minimum wage. The increase would be phased in to reduce the burden on low-income groups. Daily workers earning above a certain level could also be brought into the premium system. Experts say the reform is needed to strengthen health insurance finances, but premium hikes alone are not enough. They say the government must also curb unnecessary medical use, reduce wasteful spending, and block fraudulent claims. Some warn that raising the minimum premium could place too much pressure on low-income households.
0: All right, with that, we turn our attention to what's happening in the Middle East. It seems that President Trump held off plans to escalate assault on Iran amid warnings coming from his own advisors that it could drain the U.S. stockpile of air defense munitions in the Middle East. Our final pick of the day.
1: Conflict dies down.
0: So U.S.-Iran fighting has entered a lull after about 2 weeks of renewed clashes. The U.S. halted airstrikes after saying behind-the-scenes talks with Iran were underway. So that could be interpreted both ways. Is it really depleting stockpile? Is it all the talks that were happening on diplomatic channels behind the scenes? Or it could be both. Now, Iran also said it stopped retaliation because U.S. attacks has, in fact, paused. So what's the latest?
1: Yeah, so U.S. President Donald Trump said serious talks are underway and that he is willing to listen to Iran's proposals. U.S. officials said negotiations are taking place at all levels. Talks are also underway on a safe passage through the Strait of Hormuz. Iran said deputy foreign minister level talks with Oman made meaningful progress as well. But of course, it remains unclear whether the pause will lead to a renewed ceasefire or a full end to the war, or renewed fighting at that as well. Trump has warned of immediate military action if no deal is reached. U.S. strikes could also resume once depleted missile defense stocks are replenished. Any deal involving fees on ships passing through Hormuz would likely face strong U.S. opposition. Iranian officials remain skeptical, say the U.S. pause appears more tactical than sincere. Israel is another key variable. Prime Minister Benjamin Netanyahu said Iran must either change its regime or abandon its nuclear program and current course. He is set to visit Washington for talks with Trump, in fact, which could decide whether the current lull holds or fighting resumes.
0: All right. There's also another factor, right? The U.S. has struck a landmark civilian nuclear agreement with Saudi Arabia. It does mark, I think, one of the biggest strategic shifts in the Middle East as large. I mean, does that make negotiating with Iran inherently difficult? We'll try to answer that question in our second hour. GM is focused. Yes.
1: Yeah. I see what you did there.
0: Because it's so subtle. Adam, thank you so much for joining us this morning. I'll speak to you again tomorrow.
1: You too. Have a wonderful day. Stay cool. I'll see you tomorrow.
0: We have Yerika joining us next for Social Media Minute.
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0: The way we consume and share news today, it is largely rooted in social media outlets, a reason why it's crucial to look at what's being discussed online. 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Good morning, Erica.
1: Good morning.
0: Happy Monday.
1: Happy Monday to you too.
0: All right, let's begin here. Katy Perry has a bone to pick with, how one of her songs was used in a military strike video. Music often takes on a life of its own. Once it is released, it can be utilized anywhere as long as you don't infringe on copyright. But what happens when a song is used in a way the artist believes completely contradicts its original intended message? That's exactly the controversy singer Katy Perry is now at the center of.
1: That's right. So Katy Perry has publicly criticized the White House after its official TikTok account used her 2010 hit song Firework in this video that features U.S. military strikes against Iran. This video was posted on July 23rd, and the video showed footage of the strikes while the song plays in the background. What's happening in the video was timed to the lyrics boom boom boom and includes the caption Iran has been warned. So 2 days after the video was made public, Perry responded on X saying that she was, in her own words, quote, deeply appalled and angry. She said that she had never been asked for permission to use the song for that purpose, and that she had not approved the video's use of the song and did not condone it. She also explained that she wrote Firework as an anthem of hope, healing, and inner strength for people going through difficult times. She said seeing a song about self-worth and encouragement used to accompany images of destruction and violence was a complete betrayal of what the song was meant to represent. And she added that her music is intended to bring people together and not to celebrate war.
0: Did the White House respond to Katy Perry's comments?
1: The White House is not commented on Perry's criticism yet, but Kaylin Dorr, who is a deputy assistant to President Donald Trump, kind of in a backhanded way, responded on social media by posting a clip from Perry's 2012 music video for the song Part of Me. And in the video, Perry's character joins the U.S. Marine Corps after a difficult breakup. And this deputy assistant accompanied the clip with a brief message underneath it that simply read, "This you?"
0: So this view comes as, of course, the U.S. continues military operations against Iran. Katy Perry isn't the first artist to object to the White House using their music either.
1: No, actually, several musicians have publicly criticized the White House for using their songs in official social media posts without seeking their approval. For example, earlier this year, Ariana Grande objected after her song Bye was used in a White House video showing federal immigration agents arresting and handcuffing people suspected of being in the U.S. illegally. She later said she did not want her music associated with what she described as inhumane treatment. The White House rejected that criticism. It argued that its immigration enforcement was aimed at protecting the public. There are other artists besides Ariana Grande, including Kesha, Olivia Rodrigo, Sabrina Carpenter. They've also objected to the use of their music in White House videos. Back in April, Nancy Sinatra also criticized President Trump after he shared a video on Truth Social featuring her late father, Frank Sinatra, performing his signature song, My Way, and she called its use a sacrilege.
0: All right. That is the ongoing tit for tat. And I suppose from the artist's point of view, they can voice how they feel about the war that the United States is taking part in and how their music is utilized to promote, their own point of view. So we'll have to wait and see. The tit for tat is probably not the heart of this message. It's just fundamentally where you stand on immigration and other hot button issues like the war in Iran. All right, so we'll leave it there for now. But I feel like this is not the last of it, Erica.
1: No.
0: All right, on to our second story this morning. In modern financial markets, a head start measured in milliseconds can be worth, frankly, a lot of money, millions of dollars. That's why a new service offering faster access to President Donald Trump's social media posts is attracting a lot of attention. I think on a deeper level, because we've never seen an American president, well, be so, what's a PC way to put this? Business savvy?
1: Yeah.
0: Or prioritizing his own interests so blatantly and it not being so welcomed by everyone.
1: That's right. Not welcomed by a lot of people, actually. Yeah. So Trump Media and Technology Group, or TMTG for short, announced last week that it's going to launch a new service called Truth API on August 1st. So not too far away now. Okay. This proposed service is aimed at organizations that need information as quickly as possible, particularly high-frequency trading firms and algorithmic investors that use computers to buy and sell stocks in milliseconds. Many of these firms use computer programs that automatically buy and sell stocks the moment important news breaks. Right. That means getting a presidential post even a split second earlier could allow these programs to buy or sell orders before most other investors have even read the post.
0: Okay, so how much is TMTG charging trading firms and investment companies for the very service?
1: Yes. So according to the Financial Times, Trump Media has discussed charging as much as $100,000 a month for the service. While the service is not limited to President Trump's account, that's what most customers are actually likely paying for. His social media posts have repeatedly moved financial markets, so getting them even a fraction of a second earlier could be worth a great deal of money to professional traders.
0: Now, President Trump is also Trump Media's largest shareholder with a stake of more than 40%. That seems to be one reason this proposal is attracting so much scrutiny. I think President Trump has been at the tail end of criticism of conflicts of interest. We, again, have never seen such plays by any former presidents of the United States.
1: That's right. And even some Republicans are raising questions about the plan. Several Republican lawmakers have questioned this proposal. Right. They've argued that it amounts to selling privileged access. Some have also raised concerns that ordinary Americans who are struggling to make ends meet would wonder why wealthy Wall Street firms should receive yet another advantage. Others have argued that a sitting president should not be in a position where his office could be used to increase his own personal wealth.
0: Unsurprisingly, Democrats have taken an even harder line.
1: That's right. So Democrats warn that selling faster access to potentially market-moving presidential posts could undermine confidence in financial markets and create opportunities for a whole lot of corruption, actually. Right. Some have even called the proposal the exact definition of insider trading and textbook pay to play. They've argued that a 1 millisecond head start can be worth millions in today's fast moving markets.
0: I'm sure Trump Media has its own defenses. How have they responded?
1: Well, Trump Media rejects those criticisms. The company says politicians are trying to undermine a legitimate business and argues that Truth API simply provides a faster official feed of information that many financial firms are already tracking. The launch also comes as Trump Media continues to struggle financially. So in the first quarter of this year, the company generated less than $900,000 US dollars in revenue, while reporting a net loss of more than $405 million.
0: No matter where you stand, I think, on the political spectrum or your political affiliation, I think the red flags are pretty obvious when it is, of course, the President of the United States having too much access over, I think, narratives that are supposed to be left for journalists and critics and people in academia. But if he can sway opinions, should that also result in benefiting select elites in Wall Street? You can see why that is subject to criticism. We'll wait and see what comes out next, because there is an important midterm elections coming up, and the president is also very aware of, I think, his public standing. All right. Does that deter him from continuing with this plan? I'm not quite sure. Yeah. All right. On to our final story this morning. In South Korea, refusing compulsory military service can lead to criminal prosecution. But a new report finds that hundreds have also lost their jobs after the government ordered employers to dismiss them. Of course, it does raise questions of, can they do that?
1: Yeah, so according to data obtained by Yonhap News Agency through a public records request, the Military Manpower Administration, or MMA, has asked employers and local governments to dismiss, so far, a total of 329 conscientious objectors between 2017 and the first half of 2026. These requests are based on Article 76 of South Korea's Military Service Act, which prohibits government agencies, local governments, and private employers from hiring people who have failed to fulfill their military service obligations. So what that means, if they are already employed, the law requires that they be dismissed from their jobs. The rule applies not only to public employees, but also to private sector workers and even self-employed business owners.
0: So has the government been sending more of these dismissal requests in recent years?
1: Yes, the number of dismissal requests has risen sharply from just 4 cases in 2020 to 101 cases last year. Observers say one reason for this increase is the introduction of an alternative civilian service program in 2020. Since then, people who refuse both military service and the alternative program have increasingly become subject to these employment restrictions. And employers have little choice, because refusing to comply can result in up to 6 months in prison or fines ranging from 2 million won to 20 million won. Now, the MMA says until now, only one employer has refused a dismissal order. Every other employer has complied.
0: Now, critics, of course, argue these measures go well beyond criminal punishment. They're saying people can lose their livelihoods before they've even gone to trial. And I suppose you can raise questions about fairness.
1: That's right. So lawyers representing conscientious objectors argue that preventing somebody from earning a living before a court has actually ruled on the case may violate constitutional protections, including the right to equality before the law. Critics say the consequences could be devastating. They point to, for example, one man in Daegu who was forced to shut down his fried chicken restaurant after local authorities revoked his business permit. They also cite another conscientious objector who lost his job at a construction company and now supports his elderly mother by working part-time at a car wash. The National Human Rights Commission of Korea has twice urged the government to amend the law, arguing that the restrictions apply too broadly and can lead to severe financial hardship and social isolation. Mm-hmm. However, the Military Manpower Administration is not backing down for now. Mm-hmm. It says these employment restrictions are separate from the criminal justice process and argues that easing the rules could encourage more people to evade military service.
0: And you can see why the Military Manpower Administration, with a changing demographic and the need for really every able-bodied man to serve in one shape or another, needs to stand by that. But you see the tension between the both sides. There's really no compromise there, it seems.
1: Right.
0: Adding to the difficulty of the current predicament, Yerika, thank you so much for joining us and walking us through those stories. Try to stay cool. We'll speak to you again tomorrow.
1: Talk to you tomorrow.
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0: It's time for the World Deconstructed. Politics dominate social media and daily conversation. It seems to dominate our lives like never before, or maybe it's just visibility. However, many are pushing back, arguing it has never been less capable of delivering lasting fundamental change, which is the argument raised by Oxford political theorist Anton Yeager. He's calling this new era hyperpolitics. So to help us better understand, we're joined by David Tizard via Zoom. Good morning, David.
1: Good morning, Lena. It's wonderful to see you. And yes, if I'm not talking about football, I'm likely to be talking about books. And Anton Yeager's book is one that's appearing everywhere of late. I've had people ask me about it. I've seen it over the weekend featured in The Guardian. It's rather somewhat of a meteoric rise. And what he's doing with this term hyperpolitics, he's trying to describe the world that we live in, as well as also the world that we have come from. And it stands in the traditions of people like Adam Curtis, Mark Fisher, Han Byung-chul. But it's the idea that we have all these politics, these news, these things that come every day and people react to it, as I even see in the comment section on the Arirang YouTube. But what's the underlying principles? What drives us? How do we construct a narrative and make meaning out of these things that we emotively react to every day? That's what Anton Yeager is trying to do with his book, Hyperpolitics.
0: All right. So for those who have yet to hear about his book or his background or who he is, Anton Yeager has become, as David has said, one of the most talked about political thinkers, I think, this year. And what makes his ideas resonate so strongly at this moment is probably at the core of why his book is getting so much attention.
1: And if I can, let me show you his book, because when you think about political books and things like that, you think like, oh, yeah, it's a big old textbook.
0: It usually is really thick and hard to read, but this seems much more trendy. Look at the color.
1: It's bright yellow. It's got a photo of a redheaded girl in a rave, and it's called Hyperpolitics. It's very small as well. It's only about 90 pages. So it's the kind of thing you can get through in a couple of days or an afternoon if you want. And that's all intentional, by the way. Anton Yeager has said that he chose this picture, this color, to try to describe what he says is hyperpolitics. Now, he's also a very young man. He's only 32 years old. He was raised in Brussels in Belgium by parents who are perhaps bohemian, at least boho adjacent, he described them. He was educated at the University of Essex, then at Cambridge. Now he's a lecturer in history of political thought at the University of Oxford. He says that he's been influenced by Deleuze and Guattari growing up, and it's hard to put labels on him, but in the interview with The Guardian, he said, with all the baggage and connotations that come with it, still the easiest thing is to call myself a Marxist. So there you go. That's how he describes himself, and that's what his book looks like.
0: He's a self-described Marxist, but he does clearly focus more on institutional analysis than just ideology. The different types of politics in different times, it is probably the entirety of the book, but we'll try to highlight some of the major points. His book traces four distinct political eras: mass politics, post-politics, anti-politics, which leads us to hyper-politics. So how did we move from mass politics to what Yeager is dubbing hyper-politics?
1: Yeah. Let's do mass politics, post-politics, and then we'll get to hyper-politics. Okay. The anti-politics is a smaller one. It doesn't feature as much in the book. So mass politics, this is 1941 to 1989. The dates aren't really that important, although, of course, 1989, the fall of the Berlin Wall, Europe fundamentally changes. That's kind of important. But basically, for most of the 20th century, the second half, it was an age of mass politics. This meant two things. So you have these two factors, and we're seeing how high and low they are at different times. The first thing is politicization, which means, are people interested thinking, do they care about politics? And from the 1914, I should say, to 1980s, people did care about politics. They talked about politics. They were members of, they worried about sort of ideologies and communism and capitalism and democracy and all of these things. So people were political throughout the 20th century. But the other thing that was high at that time from 1914 to 1989 was institutionalization. What that means is that people were engaged in communities. They were members of the Conservative Party, the Democratic Party, the Republican Party. They were members of unions. They were members of church groups. They were members of working men's clubs. They were women who went to volunteer in organizations. There were farmers' unions. And these people were basically part of communities, and these communities would attend events, they would attend protests, they would vote in numbers. So mass politics is that people care about politics, that's really high, but they're also at the same time institutionalized, they're involved in communities, right? So that's that. Then you get this kind of what's called the long 90s. This is, you know, when I was growing up, this is 1989 to the financial crash of 2008. And this is when politics was like low and institutionalization was low. When we were growing up in the 90s, we didn't really talk about politics. It was boring. It wasn't something to be done. And at the same time, the institutionalization was low. We didn't belong to clubs. We went to clubs. And
0: yes,
1: that's
0: we did.
1: Why this, yeah, that's why this is on the front. It was the era of the rave. It was the time where people went through life. This was something that really amazed me when I read the book about how in the 90s people didn't really care about politics much. 1996, the United States presidential election, Bill Clinton wins. The voting turnout in 1996, 49%. People simply didn't go and vote. Like now you look at the last elections and it's this existential crisis. Everything's become political, right? And, you know, it's still not very high compared to Korea, but people in the United States have been voting more. In the 90s, you had less than half people going out to vote because it was just like, yeah, let's watch Friends and let's go clubbing and let's take drugs. I mean, that was the long 90s. So you've gone from mass politics to what does he call this
0: one?
1: He calls this one post-politics. Thank you very much.
0: Right.
1: And now we're at hyper-politics.
0: Which brings us to the core of his book. Yeager argues we're more politically engaged than ever, at least seemingly, and at least reflected in recent elections, relatively speaking. Yet we're less politically effective. So more people are seemingly involved. However, it's not a solid proof of efficient change, if you will. So what exactly is hyperpolitics?
1: Yeah, this is what comes next. So the politicization has come back. Now everything is political. You know, the coffee you drink, your Instagram, the emoticons, everything has become political in the current age. The colors you wear. We've become increasingly sensitive to politics. That's what he's saying. And that's one of the differences from the 90s. But what makes it different from the mass politics when we were political during the 20th century is that we're no longer institutionalized. We're not members of organizations, of communities or groups. And so, for example, if you look at the Black Lives Matter movement, you can get this incredible turnout of people, some of the biggest turnouts in American history, not just in terms of numbers, but also in percentage of the population, bigger than the anti-war movements in Vietnam. But the end result of this is nothing really happened since those movements. Sort of police crime and violence has continued to increase. Nothing has changed because these events, when we attend them, we're not attending them as part of groups, parties, political parties, unions. We attend them and we join them and we do our politics by ourselves, and everything becomes sort of low entry cost. It doesn't take much for us to change our emoji on our Instagram or something like that. It doesn't take much for us to say something online or say that we're part of a group. So it's low entry, it's low cost, but then it's also low result. We have everything politicized, but because we're not institutionalized, nothing ever changes. And this is the idea of hyperpolitics. Everything is political, but because we're just all individuals stuck staring into our phones, Nothing changes, and that's what makes it different from everything that has come before.
0: This might describe the helplessness sometimes I feel. I think being thrust into these social media conversations where a lot of people are throwing, I think, important commentary. However, I'm not quite sure if it has always resulted in progress or things promised by politicians in many cases. David, can we talk
1: Let me
0: about,
1: say something about that if I can, because you raise an important point. When we react to stories on social media and things like that, we're reacting to each individual story. And therefore, sometimes, how can you have a reaction to COVID-19, the war in Ukraine, Starbucks in Korea, Trump? Like, what's you're just reacting to every individual story. When we were part of institutions, when we were part of organizations, whether it was a church, a political party, a working men's group, something like this, they gave us, and this is going to be weird to say, they gave us a dogma. They gave us a theory, and we didn't have to think, and then we would apply that theory and that dogma to all of these situations. Essentially, it gave us a brainwork map to take us through. At the moment, because we're not institutionalized, we're just reacting emotively to each everything. So we want like the sound of the choir, but without the theory and the theology and the religious practices that build the cathedral that goes around it. So we're all sound and fury, but without the theory.
0: Yair describes the 90s as an important turning point where personal freedom increasingly replaced collective politics, which is, I think, what you're highlighting there. How did that reshape today's political culture at large, David?
1: Well, we got to the 90s because, during the 1970s, 1980s, the communist parties in France and Italy were still big. But what was happening is, Jaeger describes it this way: why did we get to this neoliberal world where everybody's isolated and individual? We don't see ourselves subsumed into bigger groups. He said it was the economic policies of the right trying to break up.

0: up the collective unions, the unions, the working class, the welfare state, to break these away. And so that kind of individualized us, and it worked in breaking up the left, but it also broke up the right. And so this is affected all the times, and now we're stuck in this thing. He speaks very much about contemporary politics. He comes in, and so one of the most controversial propositions of the book, he's talking about Trump, and he says that if you look at history, Trump is not a fascist, because fascism arose at very specific historical times as an opposition to socialism, as an opposition to these huge collective committed groups. But he says the left doesn't have that today. So because the left isn't doing that, the right can't be doing that. He describes Trump as Bonapartism, the idea that taking on from Napoleon Bonaparte, that he's not representing a strong mass movement or a class. He's just relying on the largely passive support of impoverished peasants. That's what Napoleon did. That's what he believes Trump is doing. And it's very interesting. And so this is a book that's as critical of the left as it is of the right, but it's also trying to make sense. Now you know the word hyperpolitics. You might start seeing it around, it might disappear, but at least we got a good book cover.
1: If hyperpolitics carries endless outrage but few lasting results, what would it take to rebuild effective democratic politics? It's just a question, one of the many that could be addressed by first reading the yellow-covered, incredibly stylish hyperpolitics. David, thank you so much.
0: See you tomorrow. Thank you.
1: See you tomorrow.
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1: And that brings us to the end of the first hour of our program. Now, don't go anywhere as we do have part two coming right up. Let me throw out the question of the day once more to all of our listeners. What happens to service dogs after retirement? It's a question worth exploring because in Korea specifically, it seems that we are spotting a particular trend. 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Here's Hyogo leading us into our second hour with Tomboy.

0: JDC now seeks to give back to the people. This, it will resolve long-standing issues and boldly drive forward the changes that are truly needed. With high-tech industries, global education, and AI infrastructure, it firmly builds the foundation for future growth of Jeju and is making a better tomorrow. 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
7: Welcome back to the second hour of Good Morning Seoul. I'm your host, Lena Kwan, and here's a look at what you should expect next. It is a Monday morning, which means we're joined by our regular expert, a retired professor of Hankuk University of Foreign Studies, Professor Kim Byung-ju, for our JMS-focused topic. As we alluded to in the first hour, there are complications in, the deal that President Trump is trying to strike with Iran. The United States has, signed a landmark civilian nuclear agreement with Saudi Arabia, and it does mark an important and perhaps one of the biggest strategic shifts in the Middle East policy in recent years. If Washington gives leeway for Saudi Arabia to develop its own nuclear power sources, what does that imply for the deal that he's trying to strike with Iran, where he's trying to do the opposite, limit Iran's nuclear capabilities? So that's all coming up on GMS Focus, a question to be dealt with on a deeper level. Tiang Lee also joins us for World Watch as we pivot to some major developing world news headlines. Niall for question unboxing as we answer this question of the day. What happens to service dogs after retirement? We'll be waiting for your input. So if you have any questions, comments, drop by our official YouTube channel. Arirang Radio K-pop is where you can chime in. Our weekly JMS Focus topic with Professor Kim Byung-ju will be dealt with in a moment. But first, let's get one more look at this morning's headlines.

President Lee Jae-myung unveils the San Francisco AI Declaration, pledging to position South Korea as a key player in the global AI supply chain. This came during a meeting in San Francisco with leaders of major tech firms, including Samsung Electronics, SK Hynix, NVIDIA, and OpenAI. He is now in Brazil for the next leg of his multinational tour. In line with President Lee's San Francisco AI Declaration, leading South Korean and U.S. companies announced $950 billion AI partnerships. They include major investments in supply chain cooperation across semiconductors, AI data centers, AI factories, robotics, and autonomous driving. The 48th session of the UNESCO World Heritage Committee, currently underway in Busan, approves the expansion of the Korean Tidal Flats World Heritage Site. Tidal Flats in Seosan, Yeosu-gung, and Muan will

0: be newly added to the UNESCO Heritage List. The government will revise a cap on health insurance premiums for the first time in 8 years as the national health insurance system faces a widening deficit. Both the upper and lower premium limits will be raised to strengthen the fund's finances. The U.S. and Iran appear to be entering a lull after 2 weeks of clashes that reignited tensions across the Middle East. President Donald Trump has suspended U.S. airstrikes, saying Washington is holding back-channel talks with Tehran. A relentless heat wave is sweeping across Korea, claiming the lives of outdoor workers and causing widespread livestock deaths. With the monsoon season effectively over, the scorching heat is expected to intensify in the weeks ahead.
1: News and information in and out of Korea.
2: Arirang Radio.

0: The U.S. has struck a landmark civilian nuclear agreement with Saudi Arabia, marking one of the biggest strategic shifts in Middle East policy in years. While Washington says the deal is about energy security and countering Chinese and Russian influence, critics warn it could weaken longstanding nuclear non-proliferation norms and fuel a regional arms race. And what does this mean for that deal that the United States is also trying to strike with Iran? For deeper insights, we turn to our regular guest, Professor Kim Byung-chul. Good morning, Professor Kim.
1: Good morning.
0: All right. So let's go over perhaps the contents of the agreement first, if you don't mind. What exactly did Washington and Riyadh agree to, and why is this deal considered so significant?
1: Yeah, over the weekend, over last weekend and this weekend, headlines were filled with big words on, major kind of a step forward towards more proliferation of nuclear weapons around the world as a result of this agreement. And the media reports were arguing that there are two things in the agreement that will make the proliferation of nuclear weapons very likely. Number one is, the reports were emphasizing that now Saudi Arabia, through its cooperation with the United States in building their nuclear power generation facilities and so on, Saudi will be allowed to enrich uranium at home in their land. And what that means is that when you can enrich uranium in your country, that means you basically have a fuel to produce nuclear weapons.
0: Right.
1: So that point about Saudi to be allowed to enrich uranium in their land became a huge issue here. And additionally, there is even more controversial issue. Media reports were arguing that Saudi Arabia will be allowed to avoid IAEA inspections. IAEA inspection has been the main tool that's been used to prevent countries from arming with the nuclear weapons. So when you're allowed to enrich uranium in your country and IAEA is not going to look into what you're going to do, obviously, very clearly, you are going to develop and own nuclear weapons. So headlines were saying now Saudi Arabia is going nuclear, and this will, start off kind of like, cascading effects.
0: Right.
1: And slopely slope of different countries all going nuclear in terms of owning nuclear weapons. So those are now. Since we are talking about this issue in more detail, we have to be careful about what was being said, because there were certain conditions attached, conditions that may not materialize this. Number one, in the

0: Agreement that was signed last was it Wednesday? Yes, local time in Washington, D.C., by U.S. Energy Secretary Chris Wright. It has a clause in the agreement that this will have to go through the U.S. Congress approval. And of course, in the U.S. Congress, we know Korea, we know congressional members who are very adamantly opposed to proliferation.
1: Right.
0: So, if you open up this text for their signature or vote for approval, we are sure that there will be several congressional members who will be adamantly against it. So, congressional approval is a condition. Well, to that point, however, the other side would say, oh, well, yeah, Congress could oppose and refuse to sign the agreement. The thing is, when it's sent back to White House, Donald Trump could veto the congressional action and then resend to the Congress. And in that case, what you need is the two-thirds majority vote to override presidential veto of congressional rejection. So technically speaking, through several, yes, number one point is that there will be congressional approval. They will make automatic approval very, very highly unlikely at the beginning stage. But through, if you look at the whole process at the end, however, this U.S. congressional approval clause or condition may not actually stand in the way fundamentally, one could argue. So it's kind of gray. There's no black and white, a prospect for this agreement to take an effect in the way that media were portraying. There's a second important conditional clause added in the agreement. That is, in order for Saudi to do these things, enrichment of uranium, and then also at home, and then also avoiding IAEA inspections, joint study by US and Saudi together will have to approve it. So it will remain conditional for the next 2 years until US and Saudi governments jointly conduct a joint study whether these ideas will be plausible or not. So from the skeptics' perspective, they say, oh, this doesn't mean much because, this is not saying that both countries agreed on this. They agreed to talk about the idea. So what does it mean? Not so sure at this point. But the other side would say, oh, well, this is kind of smooth sliding through, going into the stage where actually the two ideas of enrichment of uranium and then avoidance of IAEA inspection will be materialized gradually and smoothly. So again, this is in gray area. There is no black and white verdict on this, even though media reports were all saying, oh my God, Saudi Arabia is going to start enriching uranium at home. Oh my God, Saudi Arabia is no longer to be subject to IAEA. So the devil is in details, of course.
1: Right. And there was also, I think, President Trump's last-minute demand for Saudi normalization with Israel.
0: Right.
1: That's also co would complicate, I think, the
0: Indeed.
1: deal. Does it put things further in limbo? And as you've already rightfully pointed out, there are seemingly safeguards or large hurdles to overcome, it seems, to get to the doomsday scenario that the media seems to speculate. So, devil's in the details. We cannot highlight that enough. That's just generally the news cycle. Okay. Now, speaking of, I suppose, intentions and strategic motives, why did both the United States and Saudi Arabia decide that now was the right time for at least pursuing this agreement?
0: Right. We have to understand why, and let's look into Saudi Arabian side first. 4 years, Saudi Arabia and Mohammed bin Salman, MBS, as the de facto leader of the country, they've been talking about transformation of the country into the post-oil era. And under their plan called Vision 2030, they are talking about making Saudi Arabia as a country and economy no longer dependent on oil in the long run. And for that, then, what do you do when you're no longer dependent on oil? You have to find different kind of energy source. And to generate electricity, Saudi Arabian government is arguing that they need nuclear power. And so They need their capacity to, generate electricity based on nuclear, and this is the way to go, working with the United States. And while they're increasing nuclear power as the source of electricity, they can use the oil to generate greater revenue to make money. I mean, we've been seeing this in Gulf states and so on. We've observed their awareness that actually petroleum-driven economy has its limit.
1: Right.
0: After a certain period of time, there are many countries talking about 2030 as the time deadline. Beyond that time, the world is not going to be as much dependent on oil. And because of the renewables and all these different efforts, green energy and stuff like that, so there is a preoccupation that they need to make as much as possible before 2030. So Saudi Arabia, by using nuclear power to generate electricity, they can use their oil to sell exports to make money. So that's an opportunity cost idea there, associated with the transformation into the post-oil era. And then, of course, there is the resources idea. Saudi Arabia, quite interestingly, is pretty rich with uranium, natural uranium. They can, they develop and sell and stuff like that. And they want to have kind of a certain sovereign control over what they produce, and then they want to have technology, independent technology to use it, including enriching uranium for the purpose of power generation, they argue. So now they can earn this technology, they can acquire this technology through the United States, cooperation with the United States. So that uranium as the resource is second key. And then third, perhaps most important, is Iran and national security. Iran is right up to the neck in terms of acquiring their nuclear weapons, and that's why we have all this trouble with Iran. And Saudi sees, like 4 years, for decades, Saudi on one hand as the center of the power of Sunni Islam, and Iran on the other side as the center of power of Shia Muslim. They've been two powers butting against one another for decades, right? And now Iran is very close to acquiring nuclear weapons. And then what do you do, as a Saudi Arabia? You need nuclear weapons. So the idea goes that Saudi Arabia wants to do whatever it can to get very close to the point where they can acquire nuclear weapons. And they believe this joint agreement with the United States is the way to get to that point in order to secure their national security. So that is Saudi Arabian side of story. And now, of course, there's a US story, the United States. A lot of observers are saying, why did Trump do this? Well, one of the number one answer is China and Russia. They were saying Saudi Arabia was getting close to talks with China and Russia in order to acquire this nuclear capability, arguing that they need this cooperation from these powers like China and Russia, because United States is not helping them. They want to gain their technology to produce electricity based on uranium, and they want to get it from China and Russia. United States wanted to stop that, and that's why they said this agreement was necessary for the U.S. And more secondary reasons is something that you already touched upon. United States want to improve a foundation for cooperation, and they really want to see, Trump White House wants to see Israel and Saudi to set up their diplomatic relations, and they think this could be part of that. And also United States wants to generate and revive their own nuclear industry, and this huge deal, possible deal with Saudi, could actually help greatly in terms of U.S. Regeneration of their nuclear power industry. So there are all these calculations on the U.S. side as well.
1: How could this potential agreement reshape the strategic balance of power across the Middle East, Professor Kim? We haven't touched upon, particularly with Iran, that could be an important angle too, but also just largely the Middle East impact.
0: Observers believe this particular action, for now at least, helps greatly in terms of the United States to stay there as the dominant power, kind of preventing Russia and China taking further steps to increase their own sphere of atmosphere, this atmosphere of influence. So, in a way, this is a stopgap measure, but it helps kind of United States in terms of maintaining its influence to the extent possible. We'll see how it goes, but United States being helped by this agreement. That's what the observers see. And then in the long run, there are all these complex calculations, but for now, in the big picture, in a roughly speaking, the balance of terror, if you will, Iran with nuclear weapons and Saudi with prospect of acquiring nuclear weapons, when you have balance of power, balance of terror, actually what you get is peace and stability. So that's a one another possibility here. Another aspect in terms of impact on Middle East going forward, Israel is put in a difficult situation, right? Israel has enjoyed the best possible scenario up until recent years, where it was the only nuclear power, only country with nuclear weapons, even though it's not officially recognized anywhere. Everyone knows Israel has nuclear weapons, and it's the only power that has nuclear weapons. But Israel has been being threatened for the last over a decade or so by Iran that is trying to acquire nuclear weapons. Now, Saudi Arabia acquiring nuclear weapons means Israel's kind of dominance or power or security further being reduced by Iran threat, plus now the Saudi Arabia's emergence as a possible nuclear power. So Israel is going to feel increasingly less secure as a result of it. So we see those kind of calculations there. Plus, lastly, in terms of nuclear proliferation in Middle East, of course we are talking about Iran, we are talking about now Saudi Arabia, but once Saudi Arabia gets these deals that media has been talking about, enrichment of uranium, if it's materialized, and then also the further action into like such as minimizing IAEA inspections and so on. What's going to happen is UAE had an agreement with the United States with all the way, no enrichment. You have to take IAEA inspection. That's called the gold standard. And now UAE is going to come to the U.S. and saying, "What about us? We reached this agreement with 2009, but now you're signing an agreement with Saudi Arabia, reversing all those key principles. Get us the fair deal here." So UAE is going to pressure the United States, and if they revise their agreement, UAE is going to start moving to the same similar direction. And we also have a Turkey that's working on building a nuclear power generator based on Russia's help. Rosatom is a company, Russian company, that's helping Turkey. But now, that could go in further into the direction of adding possibilities for Turkey to acquire nuclear weapons, because they see what's happening with the United States in Saudi Arabia. They were trying to get more from Russia in order to build nuclear weapons. And then Egypt is also getting help from Russia as well. El Daba, a power generation facility, is being built at this point, and Egypt is going to try similar things to get their capability from Russia as well. So we see this possibility of proliferation in Middle East as a result of this.
1: Which brings us to our next question. Many experts have said that this deal could redefine global non-proliferation standards. What does this agreement mean for non-proliferation around the world? As you already suggested, could other countries demand similar terms?
0: If everything gets materialized, as the media reports were saying, going beyond these conditions of US congressional approval and then a joint study and everything, if Saudi Arabia gets the right to enrich uranium and also avoid IAEA inspections, what's going to happen is the what's called the gold standard, which I mentioned, last applied to US UAE agreement 2009. You gotta have inspection. You are not allowed to enrich uranium. That's gold standard will be thrown out of the window. So that's like a biggest barrier against proliferation being removed. And what that means is that more countries will get like so-called nuclear latency. Listeners may wonder, what is the nuclear latency? Well, it's a technical term that describes countries being in a condition where they're up to very close to the point where they could actually develop nuclear weapons. They develop all this technological know-how as the basis for building nuclear weapons before they actually build the nuclear weapons. So, like a nuclear latency means countries be gaining all these capabilities up to the point where they can about to they, when everything breaks out or something happens, they can just acquire nuclear weapons right away overnight with some exaggeration. So countries will seek this nuclear latency. That's the expectation overall. And observers are saying, like, countries far away from the region, like Brazil and South America, those are the countries that actually have this close to very close, what do you call it? Like a really tremendous level of nuclear latency capability. And these countries may start moving, thinking, oh, the overall system of non-proliferation may be falling apart. So they're saying, overall, around the world, barriers are being removed. Countries will start moving towards the direction, and there will be some leading countries that will actually take an action, and they will actually make the overall flood even greater from this breakage, if you will, of the non-proliferation regime for the global community.
1: Which brings us to our final question. How should South Korea position itself, handle the new geopolitical landscape that this US-Saudi agreement is to redefine?
0: In Korea, as a result of what we are hearing from about this US Saudi agreement, hawks here in Korea are saying, yes, indeed, time has come. Korea should argue for a revision of US-Korea nuclear agreement, which was revised 2015. And when it was revised 2015, all the key conditions of the gold standard remained, meaning that Korea is still remains not allowed to enrich fuels, uranium included. And then Korea is not allowed to reprocess spent fuels. Now, Korea is saying that we have all this technology to do this, and it's only the United States that's stopping us from doing so. And especially the second one about the spent fuels, Korea is seriously has been running out of space in terms of stockpiling all these spent fuels used at the nuclear power generation facilities. And this is something that you cannot just store anywhere, because of the radioactivity. People want to stay away from it. And best way to deal with this spent fuel is to reprocess them and then reuse them for power generation. And Korea has been asking United States, trying to persuade, oh, we are running out of the space. We really got to do something about this. Allow us to reprocess. Now, hawks are saying we have to use the Saudi Arabian case as a stepping stone to argue more forcefully for the revision of the US-Korea nuclear agreement. That's number one. Number two is, since last year, right, our listeners are familiar with the story about Korea trying to build nuclear-powered, submarines. And now we are hearing, now North Korea is working on, have already possibly acquired the technology to launch SLBMs, submarine-launched, the missiles from their own submarines. So more than ever before, we need nuclear-powered submarines that can follow and chase these submarines to know where they are with their threatening missiles and so on. So they're saying the time has come. The Korea should really push hard to persuade the United States to allow us to go ahead with building the nuclear-powered submarines. And others are saying we have to go faster on Korea's way of dealing with this imbalance of power with North Korea with nuclear weapons on their side. That is virtual nukes, increasing Korea's conventional power, military capability further, so that we can destroy important facilities in North Korea once confrontation starts with our very powerful non-nuclear missiles we already have developed. So they are basically saying we need to really increase our capability to defend ourselves. So I think going forward, with this development in South Korea,

0: Saudi Arabia, we will see these people who are arguing for greater development on the side of Korea to protect, increase its capability to protect itself. I think that's what we are going to hear more. And if we look at this picture in a greater perspective, on one hand, we have traditionalists, conventionalists, conservatives who are saying, oh, we have to go along with the United States. We have to make sure that the United States will help us when trouble comes. So we have to work closely with the United States. Those are conservative, conventional, traditionalists. On the opposite side, in Korea, we have these people who are saying, oh, we have to get along with China and Russia and even North Korea. Goodwill matters. Let's seek peace. Let's try not to do aggressive things so that, China, Russia, and North Korea will be alarmed. Let's not take bold steps. Let's talk about peace. Two opposite sides. And what we are saying here is in the center, in between these two, the voice that's asking for, we need our capability to protect ourselves. In order to do that, of course, we have to get along with the United States first, but also we have to stay in touch with China and Russia and even North Korea while we are doing everything possible to make ourselves capable of defending ourselves. I think that's the faction that will gain greater voice.
1: Professor Kim, we thank you so much for a deeper analysis onto, frankly, what's been covered in every major news outlet. We thank you very much. We'll speak to you again soon. Have a great week.
0: Thank you very much.
1: We spoke to Professor Kim Byung-ju, retired professor of Hankuk University of Foreign Studies. Up next, we turn to Chiang Lee for some world news updates.
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0: big headline, hidden stories, and everything else in between. We've got you covered with Jiyoung joining us in the studio. Good morning, Jiyoung.
1: Good morning, Lena.
0: It's here again. Happy Monday.
1: Yes, happy Monday.
0: All right, so today we're starting out with a surprising shift in the semiconductor industry at large. Sometimes, instead of just the daily headlines, we need a bigger perspective, and here it is. For years, companies like Apple and Huawei were known for having enormous power over their suppliers. Mm. They could demand strict quality standards, push aggressively for lower prices. But now some memory chip makers are starting to push back. It is a big question of supply and demand and who has the upper hand when resources limited. So first of all, what has changed?
1: Well, the biggest change here that we're seeing is the growing strategic importance of memory chips. In the past, memory manufacturers were often treated as suppliers that had to compete fiercely for businesses from major smartphone companies. Apple, for example, is known for its strict quality standards and its aggressive price negotiations. And Huawei has also a similar reputation in China as well. The company has reportedly been known to make more than 10 component suppliers compete against each other before choosing a winner. But the balance of power has shifted because of the AI boom here. Demand for memory chips has exploded because of AI, while supply has become increasingly tight, and memory companies are no longer simply suppliers waiting for orders, and their products are now strategically important for AI servers and other advanced technologies, giving them so much more leverage.
0: So the companies that used to be able to say, lower your price or we'll find somebody else, are now hearing something closer to, actually, you may be the only ones that has it, the source, and so you things are a little different, and that seems to be creating some serious tension between, I guess, the both negotiating sides. Let's begin with Apple. What is the conflict between Apple and Micron?
1: Yeah, so that's the news, that the big news in chip makers and, yes, and technology is happening at the moment.
0: And it's a signal for, I think, Korean semiconductor makers too,
1: absolutely,
0: right?
1: Absolutely, absolutely. And Apple is reportedly trying to persuade the Trump administration to allow it to use more Chinese-made memory chips. The argument is that cheaper Chinese memory could help reduce production costs and lower consumer prices at a time when memory prices have surged. And Micron strongly disagrees. Its CEO has warned that relying too heavily on Chinese manufacturers could weaken the American semiconductor industry, similar to what happened to industries such as shipbuilding and steel. And Micron says the better solution is to expand production in the United States rather than depend on Chinese memory chips.
0: You can see why both sides have a fair point, right?
1: Absolutely.
0: Now, that puts the Trump administration in a pickle. On one side, there is the short-term goal of keeping smartphone prices down. And we understand that smartphones and laptops and everything related that has a chip in it essentially has become more expensive.
1: Exactly.
0: On the other side, there's a long-term goal of protecting and expanding the American semiconductor industry. And the entire Trump administration has, you know, I think, well, campaigned for America first. And that could be interpreted multiple ways. Is it the American consumers first, or is it American security and
1: the companies? Because
0: American tech companies.
1: Yeah, exactly.
0: It sounds like Micron's anger towards Apple goes beyond this one particular disagreement. Mm-hmm. What's behind the tension?
1: Well, you can see here there's clearly some accumulated resentment, to say the least. When Apple recently raised its product prices, it blamed the increase partly on memory shortages and excessive profits by suppliers, like the chip makers. And Micron responded that customers had helped create today's shortage because during the semiconductor downturn in 2023, some customers reportedly pushed memory companies to sell chips at extremely low prices.
0: Right.
1: As a result, profits fell and manufacturers couldn't invest enough in expanding production. So Micron Micron's argument is that customers pushed prices down when supply was plentiful, and now we're blaming suppliers for high prices when supply is tight. So Micron is just saying, make this make sense.
0: All right, so this is an interesting reversal, to say the least. The buyers may have helped create the conditions that made supply tighter, and now they're unhappy with the consequences, which is higher prices for essentially goods that we need every day to get through a single work cycle. But this isn't just happening in the United States. It's a global phenomenon, and it's a very similar dispute happening between Huawei and Chinese memory companies. So let's pivot to China.
1: Yeah, so China is having similar problems as well, but it's slightly different than what's happening in the States. Because in China, Huawei has reportedly been pressuring CXMT, which is China's leading DRAM manufacturer, to lower its prices. But CXMT has apparently been frustrated with Huawei's past pricing tactics this time, because apparently they've been keeping CXMT on a short leash. So this time, CXMT has refused to simply give in, and the company has said it has plans to raise its memory prices and has taken steps to demonstrate its independence. For example, CXMT reportedly removed engineers from a Huawei-associated equipment company from one of its factories, and that suggests the conflict has moved beyond private price negotiations.
0: So here is what we have in both countries. A major smartphone company wants to lower prices, while a domestic memory supplier says, we're not in the same position as we used to be, and supply is short, and we don't have the capacity to just double down and pump out more. And that's just not how a semiconductor cycle works either.
1: Exactly.
0: We've always relied on pre-order and then make, right? And that's the delicacies required to create something like DRAM. Now, AI seems to be the reason that this entire narrative has changed so dramatically. How is the AI boom changing the balance of power?
1: Well, the AI boom has changed the priorities of the semiconductor industry, because memory for smartphones is increasingly taking a backseat to higher value products used in servers and AI systems.
0: Right.
1: So for memory manufacturers, AI-related products can be more profitable and strategically important. So companies like Apple and Huawei can no longer assume they are the most important customers here.
0: Unless they're also pivoting to artificial intelligence.
1: Exactly, but it does. Doesn't seem that they're keeping up. We're looking in the news from, especially with Apple, but coming back. So as AI investment continues, demand for advanced memory is likely to remain strong, giving memory manufacturers more bargaining power here.
0: But it does leave governments in difficult positions too, right? The United States and China both want to prioritize their own domestic industries. It is definitely America first and China first, but now those domestic companies are fighting each other. So you do have to eventually pick a side or try to mediate. So how are governments supposed to balance those competing interests?
1: Well, that's the irony here, right? Because governments want to support both major technology companies and domestic semiconductor manufacturers, but those interests can conflict, like we're seeing now. Because in the United States, the government may have to choose between helping keep smartphone prices down and protecting the long-term growth of American chip makers. So this is more than a dispute between individual companies here. It reflects a broader change in the technology industry. So in the age of AI, some suppliers have become so strategically important that they can finally push back against the companies that once controlled them. So the era of the super buyer may be giving way to the era of super supplier.
0: All right, which is frankly reflected in the stock market. Already.
1: Yeah.
0: So we'll wait and see what comes next. I do want to get to this next story because it's a huge one out of India. And it does grab our attention with a rather peculiar name, a demeaning one at that. But there's a whole story behind it. It's called the Cockroach People's Party. You heard that right. Cockroach People's Party. How did a group with such a strange name end up leading one of the country's biggest recent protests?
1: So the protest began after serious problems were reported in India's NEET, which is also known as National Eligibility Come entrance test, medical entrance exam. And around 2.2 million students took the test, but allegations of leaked questions and poor exam management quickly emerged. And students faced the possibility of retaking the exam. And the pressure became so intense that several young people reportedly died by suicide.
0: Okay.
1: And the anger continued for more than a month. Protesters demanded the resignation of the education minister, reforms to the medical entrance exam system, and investigation into those involved in the alleged cheating, and an end to also the legal actions against the protesters. And eventually, the government agreed to all of those demands, and the education minister resigned, and the government announced plans to reform the exam system and investigate into the scandal.
0: So clearly, it's not just about a single exam and welfare short. It's a much more deeply rooted problem than that. The scandal became a symbol of something much bigger. Younger people's frustration with the system they felt is not giving them a fair chance for the future that they've designed for themselves. So how did the Unusual Cockroach People's Party become the face of the protests?
1: Well, the name came from a controversial comment by India's Chief Justice. He reportedly compared unemployed young people to cockroaches. He later said that he was referring to people with fake degrees, but the comment caused widespread anger among young Indians. A political consultant named Abhijit Dibke decided to turn the insult into a political weapon here. He created a satirical group called the Cockroach People's Party, or CJP.
0: So it's not a real party, but it is a face of a movement.
1: Exactly, on social media. So young people embraced the name instead of rejecting it, and they took a word that was meant to insult them and used to unite themselves. What began as once an online movement quickly grew into nationwide protests in the streets.
0: So behind the satire and the humor, the anger was deeply seated and the issue was very real. So how did the movement grow so quickly?
1: Well, the exam scandal was really just the spark. Beneath it were much deeper frustrations among India's young population. For example, unemployment, intense competition for limited opportunities, and a feeling that the system was unfair and rigged.
0: I mean, we see this of questions raised about meritocracy in different democracies, but some clearly have more severe consequences than others.
1: That's right. And India has an enormous young population with around 400 million people between the ages of 15 and 29. But youth unemployment remains a serious problem, especially in India. And also the protests reflect a broader dissatisfaction with the Modi government's increasingly authoritarian style of governing. So the movement became much larger than a single education scandal. So that's was the spark and the trigger. It became one of India's most, the biggest anti-government protest movement since the farmers' protests in 2020 and 2021.
0: And to wrap, now the government

0: Berman has accepted the protesters' demand, which is a huge change, and the education minister has resigned as a result. Mm-hmm. Thousands of protesters are celebrating in the streets as, I think, a big win for now. So in the end, it seems that the cockroaches prevailed.
1: At least for now, okay. Alina. That's exactly how many protesters see it. Okay. The movement's leaders declared victory and called on people to end the protests peacefully.
0: Okay.
1: But the bigger question is whether the government will actually deliver on its promises, reforming a major national exam system and addressing youth unemployment are much harder than simply accepting a list of demands and just firing a few people here. So still, the protests have shown that India's young people are increasingly willing to organize, use social media, and challenge the government when they feel their future is at stake.
0: Absolutely. And I think that's the promises of democracy, which is a powerful thing. Mm-hmm. But you're right to say that this is just the beginning of the next really tough conversation, which is reform. Nobody's favorite word because of the inherent difficulties.
1: Exactly, because it doesn't happen overnight.
0: It doesn't. Sometimes it takes years, decades. Mm-hmm. But the work is cut out for, it seems, at Indian society, and it's driven by the next generation. So that's something to land on today with a little bit of, dare I say, hope. And I don't use that word lightly.
1: Yeah, absolutely.
0: Jiyoung, thank you so much for joining us this morning. We'll speak to you again next week. Stay dry.
1: Yes.
0: We're joined by Niall in the studio next for Question Unboxing.
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0: What's in a question? Maybe just about everything important. A smart and sharp question should strike up a more engaging conversation. We address this question of the day. What happens to service dogs after retirement? Good morning, Niall.
1: Good morning. I mean, there's many types of service dogs. It ranges from police, military, emergency search and rescue dogs.
0: The sniffers at the airport.
1: Yeah. And you know what? Just because they're cute, it does not undermine their efforts that they've been serving their entire lives.
0: Right. And they do look cute.
1: Yes, they do. But the truth is there's no legal framework that guarantees medical care post-retirement because they do have to retire at some point. And so many of them remain unadopted post-retirement. And we're going to be talking about the conditions that they're in and what is being done.
0: And what we can do better to ensure that we guarantee a nice retirement, right? And for those who are kind enough, the human equivalents to, you know, have the resources to give them the best retirement. So how many Garmin service animals are there now and how many retire each year?
1: So currently there are around 1,500 active government service animals. And each year, about 150 of them retire. And back in 2024, they took a survey and it turns out that only 22% of retired service animals were adopted. And then 70% and above remain in their original agencies because they could not find adoptive families. So why just a few are adopted is because, yes, well, they are of older age and high cost of veterinary care. And it applies to all dogs. So adopting a dog that is of that age, it becomes a bit of a block. And organizations say that lack of legal responsibility for their welfare, and it falls entirely on the adopter, it really makes for the biggest obstacle for adoption.
0: So what kind of legal protection are perhaps nonprofits seeking for these service dogs?
1: So there's a nonprofit organization called 마침표, and they're calling for a national petition for legislation to protect retired service animals. So what they're seeking is, one, guaranteed medical expense support
0: by the government,
1: right, and the expansion of it, and to establish clear post-retirement care responsibilities on the agencies as well as the adopter, and to improve welfare of retired service animals in general. And they've made progress because they're holding a National Assembly forum this September to continue discussions and push for this legislation. Okay. And the group's director said that animals who dedicated their entire lives in serving the country should not be abandoned after retirement, and hopes that the bill will pass this year.
0: So the legal protection has been vague thus far. There have been recent efforts to support adoption for retired service dogs. I certainly see a lot of social media posts on it, but what are some government support to maybe encourage adoption?
1: Right. I think raising awareness, as you said, is something that they have been trying to do. But the South Korean government has introduced this Retired National Service Animal Adoption Support Program, which has it's covering various areas that need financial aid, and it would cover military dogs, police dogs, detection dogs, 119 or 119 search and rescue dogs, and other government service animals. And adopters can receive up to 1 million Korean won, and this is about $700 per year in reimbursements. And the government will cover about 60% of eligible expenses, which covers areas like pet insurance, veterinary treatment, grooming, socialization and training if necessary. And to claim these reimbursements, adopters have to submit the adoption certificate from the agency and receipts for eligible expenses and documents by email.
0: Right.
1: So beyond the government support, there are other private sector benefits that they can get help from. There are several organizations providing discounts in areas like veterinary care. There's 44 veterinary hospitals nationwide that will offer 30% discounts on treatments. pet insurance, which is growing. It's a growing industry. Companies like Samsung, Meritsu, KB, DB Insurance will provide up to 20% discounts on pet insurance premiums. And you can also get aid in food. There's five pet food companies that offer 20 to even 50% discounts on pet food, which is something that every pet needs. So, and beyond that, funeral services, which is a expense that you do have to go with having an older dog. So there's 20 pet funeral providers that will offer 20 to 30% discounts on funeral services. So in the future, they're hoping to expand and maybe go in depth with these programs and even have dedicated support centers for these retired service dogs that are unable to find adoptive families. Currently, as we mentioned, they do go back to their agencies and live in, I guess, their dog designated areas, but it's not really a family-like environment where one person is taking care of the dog. So people interested in adoption can find more information through each government agency or the National Animal Protection Information System.
0: So guide dogs that serve visually impaired people don't fall under the categories you just mentioned of government service dogs. They also are provided by the private sector. I think the largest that we understand is Samsung, but they also require similar care when they, of course, retire of old age. What happens to guide dogs after retirement?
1: Yeah, so no government aid, obviously, but how their life goes is, you know, there's the puppy walking stage where you meet with the volunteers and they spend a little while socializing. And when they do, well, there's not a huge number of them that do pass, but when they do pass the training session, the guide dogs typically work 6 to 8 years before retiring. And so by the age of retirement, yes, they're around 10 years of age, which
0: for a large dog is very old.
1: That's right. And as we mentioned, only 35% of the puppies actually have the temperament and what it takes to be a guide dog. And you know what? There are adoptions available for those dogs that fail to become a guide dog as well.
0: Sometimes the puppy walkers take them in. The families who are in between, right? Those training, they take them in. But in other cases, they're put up for adoption.
1: Right. And usually the priority does go to the visually impaired owner that did spend all that time. But in the cases that they cannot take care of the dogs, like you said, the former puppy walker family take them in or other volunteers. And a recent retirement ceremony that I saw online was two out of six retiring dogs were reunited with their original puppy walker families. It was a very touching moment. And the remaining dogs were also placed with volunteer families. And I think this is something that needs to occur to every dog, every service dog, government or private sector.
0: So what kind of retirement aid do these guide dogs get from the private sector?
1: So there's no current wide available nationwide subsidy for specifically covering retirees' veterinary bills compared to the government program that I mentioned. But the support tends to be a lot more case management by the guide dog schools, like we mentioned Samsung's guide dog school, and advice and follow-up after retirement. Continue contact with the adopters, and reliance on donations for corporate funding is majority of it, and hopefully in the future it will expand. And organizations such as Korea Assistance Dog Association is looking to arrange retirement adoptions and promote it a little more online and continue to maintain relationship with adopters.
0: It's the least we can do for service dogs, right? I mean, we benefit so greatly as society. And so to show our gratitude, surely we can make their retirement a little bit more comfortable. And for those who take on the aging dogs, which is a challenge of its own, the subsidies are probably required to help them out.
1: That's right.
0: Thank you very much, Niall, for joining us. Have a happy Monday. Stay dry. I'll speak to you again tomorrow.
1: Bye-bye.
0: That brings us to the end of this edition of Good Morning Seoul. Our last track of the day is Yoon Jong-shin taking us out with 너에게 간다, going to you. Have a safe Monday, everyone. We'll see you tomorrow.

Jeju, opening a new era, people truly come first here. In the face of this great change, here stands JDC returning to its very first commitment. The lives of the people more resilient, the future of Jeju more distinct. JDC now seeks to give back to the people that can be felt in their everyday lives.

0: Blazing sun and drenched outdoor activities when the daily high reaches over 33 degrees Celsius or 91.4 degrees Fahrenheit for two consecutive days or more. Drink plenty of water, but avoid taking cold showers or entering the waters without a warm-up exercise. When you are indoors where there isn't an air conditioner, position an electric fan towards a window to keep the area well ventilated. Feeling dizzy or nauseous? It may be a sign of heat exhaustion. If this is the case, take a rest in a cool area and drink a cool beverage slowly. Unlike other adverse weather conditions and natural disasters, damages caused by heat waves can be significantly reduced if we are well prepared. So remember the tips we've given you and stay safe and healthy this summer.
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It's Monday, July 27th, 2026, and I'm your host, Peter Bint. Where are you listening to this broadcast right now? In Korea at the moment, a huge number of people are probably away on vacation. According to a survey, the period between last Saturday and this coming Friday is when the most people in Korea go on vacay. In particular, Koreans mostly travel to their vacation spots by car. And wouldn't it be a shame if music was missing during a road trip? Come on! If you were going on vacation right now, what K-pop song would you want to listen to in the car? Now, here's a hint on today's hashtag, let's all give it a guess. What is the word that means taking a break from work, school for a certain period of time, the period itself, right? What do we call that when you are not working, you are on beep? Write in your answers in English, Korean, or both, and we'll take a look at them after this song. We'll be back after it.